for the gold. Anunnaki is still among us today. A powerful race, still got human slaves. Their agenda is

0: Say hey, good afternoon, Richie Barron, Dr. Tequila, a.k.a. the Lowrider Godfather. That was dubbed, put on me by Lady Luna from East Los Angeles, California. Her and her Lowrider posse are around the world, any place you can name. Switzerland, New Zealand, places you would never believe they're lowriders. They are. Hundreds of them. Japan is huge with lowriders. Norway, I got William the Great. I just got a response from him a couple of days ago here. It's up on my site. He's got a Cadillac Peritz two-door convertible with red tufted leather interior, a beautiful car. 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With your pictures and spew on about whatever you want to say and ask me. Songs you like. I really appreciate it. So listen, we have listeners galore these days. It just keeps climbing. Every week it surprises programmer Saul Vigil and myself the number of listeners he gets in from Google, verified by Google. Japan, Australia have been the biggest. USA, pushing 65,000, all of them. Philippines, always over 64,000, pushing 65. The numbers have been unbelievably great. But we want to thank everybody for listening. Also, a shout out to Lady Luna for her niece, Juliana, from Phoenix. And we got two ladies from South San Francisco, Snowy, and what's the other girl's name? Moody. Moody and Snowy. Their pictures are up on my site, too, on AskDrTequila/FamousHitsLive on Facebook. Look up my sites. Everybody's on there. I put you all up. So we want to thank everybody from Richard Verasso, the station owner, up in Copperopolis, California. Programmer Saul Vigil and myself, Richie Barron, Doc Tequila, the Lowrider Godfather. Keep listening to Famous Hits Live. We love y'all. Adios for a minute.
1: Hi, everybody. This is Saul Vigil. I'm your executive producer here at Famous Hits Live. And tonight, I have something very special lined up just for you. It's a live, high-energy concert with Richie Barron and Domitian Mob. Of course, you know him as the Lowrider Godfather. The show was recorded in Eureka, California, in the mid-2000s, featuring not only Richie Barron, but Dave, Mr. Function, Ian Lamson, Dave Coolhaven, Richard Segovia, Frank Scorsi, Clark Calvert, and Bobby Jones. And now, it's Richie Barron and Domitian Mob on Famous Hits Live.

right, Eureka. 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

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Just passed away here a couple months ago. It's dedicated to our old buddy from Marin County, Buddy Miles.

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I actually was driving one then.

0: Ian Lamson on guitar. He did 8 years with Elvin Bishop. We stole him. Or he stole it. I don't know what it is. Here he is. He's here. You don't care.
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0: 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What'd I say? Yeah.

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This is Bobby Jones. Hey. Horns as big as him, you know that. Back on the Cougars and the Tim Follies, my man Richard Segovia, Bandito.

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I forget what the hell it is. On the bass, Mr. Funk, David Sack from Knightston, California. 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

0: 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Give it up for Richie Barron. Richie Barron.
1: Thank you, baby.
0: Richie
1: Thank
0: Barron. 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Richie Barron.
1: Who loves it?
0: 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Who's your Baron?
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2: 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And I think if you want them to do more, you're going to have to make a lot more noise than that.

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1: 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Richie Barron.
2: Who loves you, baby? Who loves you?
1: Barron of the Blues. Richie Barron.
3: 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That was put on me by Lady Luna from East Los Angeles, California. Hey, pray for L.A., that's what I say. People will have to carry on, but it's bad down there for them right now. So good vibes out to everybody in Los Angeles area, San Diego. Anyway, today I want to tout the listeners' numbers from around the world. The biggest countries being the USA, Australia, the Philippines, Mexico, the UK, Germany, New Zealand, Spain. Thanks to all these countries, the biggest ones approaching 100,000 listeners per show. That's not a week. That is 100,000 listeners per show. And the shows are doing really good on my 7 day a week, 10 o'clock, 1 p.m. and 8 p.m. California time. 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Really appreciate those cards and letters, people. You know what I mean. Anyway, today, once again, thanking all the listeners in the world for the numbers coming in. 100,000 people a show. Damn close. 200 off on USA and Japan right now from being 100,000 a show. Richie Barron, Dr. Tequila. And also, you can contact Saul Vigil, the program director who rolls all my music for me, Baleen, New Mexico, SaulVigil at hotmail.com. 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Richie Barron, Dr. T, also known as the Lowrider Godfather. Adios, amigos and senoritas. Talk to you next time. Thank you. 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
4: 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Blessings from the Northern California area. We are the Higher Logic Project. My name is Doobie Logic. I'm here with Frank Frazza, our singer and guitar player. Say what's up, Frank.
5: Hey, guys. How you doing?
4: 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We're here to talk about the release of our self-titled album that is now on all digital outlets.
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4: It's kind of traditional reggae roots but upbeat vibe. We've got a song about being profiled as a dready because the cop actually wants to get some blessings but are too embarrassed to ask friends, being that he's a police officer. So it's kind of a funny twist on the everyday profiling of a dready. So please tune in. We'd love to hear from you. And again, you guys, we send love and good vibes out your way. Thank you for tuning in again. We'll talk to you soon.
5: Peace out.
6: 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Whoa, all right.

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1: Hey, Richie Barron, Dr. Tequila here. Beautiful sunny day, Mother's Day. As a matter of fact, we're just picking up her mom at a facility here to go to dinner for Mother's Day. Anyway, listen, man, I got a story I got to tell you today, one of my stories of the road. This one is about playing in Alaska. Firstly, when you get booked there, you have to book 10 weeks at a time because they have to pay your airfare, your rooms, and you to play for 10 weeks. So you have to stay that long. It was really good pay. And I was up there right in the height of the pipeline when there were pipelines going for oil and also pipelines laying on the bars everywhere, piles of you know what. And they would six pack you. We've discovered when we started to play there, somebody bought you a drink. They didn't buy one. They bought you a six pack.
0: Rockin' Richie V.
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4: Hey, good day to everybody. Richie Barron, a.k.a. Dr. Tequila, and in some circles out of Los Angeles, known as the Lowrider Godfather. Listen, I write songs about everything. Fires in California, Hawaii, a couple political things. But I have written a song, couple of them, two or three songs, for a movie that's still in the process of being done about the ancient aliens called the Anunnaki that was gleaned from Sumerian tablets and stories about them coming here 300,000-400,000 years ago searching for gold from the planet Nibiru. And I've ran into a new good friend of mine. We've become very good friends. We've got a lot in common. He's an author, philosopher, humanitarian, a great dude all the way around. His name is Blake Sinclair, B-L-A-K-E-S-I-N-C-L-A-I-R. And he likes my songs. We're going to do some stuff with those, too. Anyway, Blake has a new book out on Amazon called Roswell, R-O-S-W-E-L-L, about the famous crash in 1947 in Roswell, New Mexico. And his father was a big military man stationed at White Sands Missile Range in New Mexico. And believe it or not, he was one of the first to get on that ship after it crashed. He actually saw the aliens that were on it. One alive and three or four dead, something like that. So anyway, Blake's dad was right there. This book is totally different than any other Roswell book I've seen. He also has a website, SirBlakeSinclair.com. SirBlakeSinclair.com. So get that book if you get a chance, Roswell, on Amazon. Listen, the song plays Anunnaki Came for Gold by Sci-Fi Track at the end of this spot. Listen to the words and you'll glean just about everything you need to know about the Anunnaki. Their ancient gold mines are spotted by the thousands on Google Maps. So listen, Richie Barron, Dr. Tequila, gonna sign out for now. Thanks to my programmer, Saul Vigil, from Baleen, New Mexico. Speaking of New Mexico, also the station owner, Richard Verasso. 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

0: Hey, all you people out there listening today or tonight, Japan, Australia, USA, wherever you may be, I've got a new song out there now. Saul has it up on the radio playing already. It's called Just Another Day in Your Life. It's on YouTube by Richie Barron. You can check it out there, or you can hear it on almost every show. Saul has it up now on Famous Hits Live. We'd like to put a couple tentacles out there and find out who's listening these days and get some opinions, especially on my new song, Just Another Day in Your Life. So Saul's email is Saul, SaulVigil, SaulVigil at hotmail.com, or Richie Barron, RichieBarron, 876 at gmail.com. 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Hey, Richie Barron, Dr. Tequila here on Famous Hits Live Radio. Listen, I got a fabulous new song, even if I do say so myself. I like it. People are digging it. And it's called Just Another Day in Your Life. It's on YouTube. You go in and put Richie Barron, Just Another Day in Your Life. It'll come right up. Done by our programmer, Saul Vigil, here on Famous Hits Live Radio. So go check out the new song, Just Another Day in Your Life. And it'll play here on Famous Hits Live Radio, too. Thank you, people. Talk to you later.
1: It's Richie Barron, Dr. Tequila, with his latest song, Just Another Day in Your Life. This is a song for everybody out there in the world trying to live your dreams today. Featuring an all-star studio lineup, including Wayne De La Cruz on keyboards, Evan Palmerston on bass, Chris McGrew on drums, Chris Pimentel on guitar, Stuart Beats on the saxophone, plus Barry at Northern Light Studio in Santa Rosa, California. With the legendary Dr. Tequila singing his heart out, here's Just Another Day in Your Life by Richie Barron.

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1: Hey, you out there in Famous Hits radio listening land. Richie Barron here, Dr. Tequila, also known as the Lowrider Godfather, on my shows on Friday, Saturday, Sunday nights. Anyway, today I'm touting a good friend of mine, Pat Broderick. He's a famous artist from Florida. Comic books, videos, you name it, he's done it. Mainly known for Marvel Comics and DC Comics. And you will know the comics that he's done. Batman, Green Lantern, and Spider-Man. All the ones that I used to look at when I was younger. Anyway, he is hooked up with award-winning writer Mike Barron. And they have a new comic out, Supernatural Sagas about the Old West, called Bronze Star. Bronze Star Comics. The first volume is sold out, stunning the critics and collectors who've seen it. Great art and mystic storytelling. Now the stakes are up with new chilling monsters and haunted lawmen. I've seen the videos on it. It's great. Bronze Star Comics. Pat also happens to be the artist on my videos on YouTube of my Anunnaki tracks. Anunnaki came for gold, and Princess Balata, who is also known in ancient text as Ninma or Inanna. That song is at the end of this post today. The one I have up today is called Princess Balata, rolled by Saul Vigil on Famous Hits Live Radio. So for Bronze Star Comics and Richie Barron and the Anunnaki tracks, stay tuned.

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Right on.

0: Hey, it's Richie Barron, Dr. Tequila, also known worldwide these days, thanks to Lady Luna from East Los Angeles, California, as the Lowrider Godfather. 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

man, ladies, Dr. Tequila, Richie Barron here. Purple Phantom Rolls Royce. I think you're going to dig this one. I did it at my dining room table. I'll get it in the studio later. Make it a little longer with some horns in it. This one sounds pretty good to me. Listen to it. I love the lowrider listeners we're getting lately. Saul sent me the Google verified numbers. We get those anytime we want. How many people listen worldwide? I'm so grateful the numbers of people that are listening to my shows. It just makes me feel honored. Thank you guys for listening to Famous Hits Live Radio. And yeah, I am going to get that Purple Phantom Rolls Royce. Richie Barron, over and out. Adios, amigos. Low and slow.

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0: Hey, it's Richie Barron, Dr. Tequila here for you. 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Saul is now living in Belen, B-E-L-E-N, New Mexico. He loves it down there. So, man, I'm going to get right into the tracks. First track up is a live one done at Harris in Reno with harp player Billy Notman, one of the best in the world on harp, man. He is big in Italy these days. He goes to Italy and plays a lot. A blues band from there backs him. This tune is called Gold Country Blues. I wrote this in early 80s, back in when I was living in a little town called Placerville. That's between Sacramento and Tahoe for about a year with a young lady. And then I had to move on, went back on the road. It's called Gold Country Blues, and it goes like this. It's live at Harris. Take it away, Saul.
1: I wrote this song living in Placerville years ago. Ain't much else to do there.

Hey, this new compilation I'm putting together right now, I'm trying to stick to a lot of live stuff that I've done over the years. This one in particular was done at Harrah's Plaza Stage in Reno, Nevada, called Born Under a Bad Sign, that Billy Note went on harp once again. Badass harp player. So, Born Under a Bad Sign, I wasn't, but it's a great blues tune. Take it away, Saul Vigil. Thanks for listening, people. And FamousHitsLive.com. Right on.

This next track, number three, if you're keeping track, coming up, I did for author, video producer, movie producer, genius dude, Gerald Clark, who went and passed away on me last 2020 when he was at 53 years old. You wouldn't have believed it if you just saw the guy. Don't really know what happened to him, but he was living in Mexico. And his marvelous wife, Krista, got a hold of me and told me he had passed on from cancer. Unbelievable. That's no justice here in this life sometimes, people. Anyway, this tune he was writing, I did movie tracks for him, for a movie about the Anunnakis, who were ancient aliens who came here 250 to 400,000 years ago from the planet Nibiru to mine for gold on planet Earth. It's documented totally by ancient Sumerian tablets. This song he did for a game, an Anunnaki game video, which he never got to finish. I think he finished the video, but he never got it produced or got it out there. It's called Purgatory Pass, about the Anunnaki fighting the Gigi. They're slaves that worked for them in the gold mines. And they rebelled against them, against the Anunnaki, called Purgatory Pass. So here it is right now, man, on Famous Hits Live. Take it away, Saul.

the humans mine their gold. Heavy fighting in Purgatory Pass. Rebelling workers feel the Anunnaki wrath.

and Purgatory Pass. The red and the blue teams in Purgatory Pass. Workers from the mines were rebelling at last. Tablets taken from Inky must be returned.

Torrey Path, the showdown occurs. On Vulcan Mountain, the blue team confers. Gotta keep that red team from finding secrets of the golden. Heroes in the line of fire, ancient stories are told. Anunnaki came for gold. Princess Mulata changed the human DNA. Made humans work the

Moving along on this new compilation, number 8, Richie Barron, Dr. Tequila here. This next track is live. I'm trying to stick to a lot of live tracks I've done over the years. Done at Harris in Reno, Plaza Stage, with the great Bill Notman on harp. He's one of the best. Called Midnight Rambler. Tune it was done by the Stones, Leon Russell. I think the Stones wrote that one. Anyway, famous hits live with Saul Vigil. Take it away, bro. Play it for him.

Guitar, play so much guitar, sex so hard, you know what you say.

Hey, man, listen, number five coming up here, in case you're going to write it down and show it to your mom or somebody. Richie Barron, Dr. Tequila Tracks. This one is called Satisfaction, the old Stones tune. I changed it into a slow, funky blues style. Bill Notman singing and playing harp on it. Really good track. I love it. Done at Harris, Reno. So, Saul Vigil, Famous Hits Live Radio. Thanks for listening out there. We appreciate everybody. Spain, Mexico, Belarus, I mean, on and on. Thousands of listeners a day. We really love you guys. Take it away, Saul. Famous Hits Live. There's a whole flock behind us.

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Track number 7 coming up, Richie Barron, Dr. Tequila Tracks. I wrote this song for a producer from Austin, Texas, Hollywood, NBC. He's been a big-time producer for them for 30 years. Danny Ramos works out of Austin, Texas now mostly. He has a movie out called Margarita Man, which you should see. He's going to make a new movie called Margarita Man 2 about the same guy, Miguel, who goes to college and makes margaritas and throws big parties to make money to get through school. Anyway, Margarita Man, hopefully coming forth soon. I wrote this for, it's called Margarita Man 2. What else? With Saul Vigil, Famous Hits Live Radio. Roll it for him, Saul. Watch for the movie.

0: All righty, man, moving along. Richie Barron, Doc T here. This compilation is number 10 compilations that I've done for Saul Vigil, programmer disc jockey at Famous Hits Live Radio. This song is live at a TV show, an old TV show in Pacifica, California, which is close to San Francisco on the ocean. It's called Down to the End of the Line. Song I wrote back when things weren't quite as good as they are now for me. Lived down by the railroad tracks in Richmond, California. Not that great an area, but I had a good little upstairs apartment. My two cats and guitars. And, you know, I thought it was the end of the world at that time. It really wasn't. Down to the End of the Line. Anyway, here you go. Down to the End of the Line. Saul Vigil. Roll it for him, brother. Famous Hits Live Radio. You got it.
1: I wrote this when I was living over by the railroad tracks in Richmond. It goes like this. 1, 2, 3, 4.

Hey, here we are, Famous Hits Live Radio, worldwide. Richie Barron, Dr. Tequila. This track's number 9, and one of my favorites I've ever recorded, because naturally it's called Dr. Tequila. Recorded in 2010 at Richard Segovia's Mural House of Latin Rock. He's my partner in B&S Productions. We have clothing lines, marijuana, all kinds of stuff we sell. The site will be up very shortly. And we are represented by Barron Law Corporation, my marvelous wife, Deborah. Anyway, this song's called Dr. Tequila. It's got some big names on it. Tom Poole. He used to be in the Doobie Brothers, on and on. Frank Bailey, trumpet player, marvelous trumpet player. David Stone, sax player from San Francisco, who did all the horn charts. And it's going out to Danny Ramos, producer, movie maker, author from Texas and Hollywood, naturally. NBC, he's worked for Hollywood, NBC Productions for 30 years. New movie coming out soon called Margarita Man 2. Check it out. This is called Dr. Tequila, Famous Hits Live. Roll it for him, Saul.

Hey, this next track is called Galletas, which in Spanish means cookies. It's the name of our company, Galletas. We have clothing lines, hats, shoes, on and on. Website will be up very shortly, galletas.com. Anyway, this song was done by Jose Santana. First of all, done at the Mural House of Latin Rock, my friend and business partner, Richard Segovia's house. It's got every Latin rock star. I'm even on the house. Dr. Tequila guarding the front door. Got everybody you can name on there. Malo, on and on. Santana, Rick Stevens from Tower of Power, Escovedo's, all the people you can think of, Latin stars, are on that house, painted on it. It's down in the Mission District of San Francisco, 25th and York. This song is called Galletas, like I said, by Jose Santana, Richard Segovia, and J.T. Campos, who is Boaz on the Queen of the South TV series. He's singing on it also. Great track. Thanks for listening worldwide, man. We appreciate everybody out there. Richie Barron, Dr. Tequila. This is all presented by programmer disc jockey Saul Vigil. Famous Hits Live Radio. 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
2: This next track of mine, Richie Barron, Dr. T, one of my favorite live tracks I ever recorded. It was live in Point Richmond, California, which is right at the Richmond Bridge between Marin County and Point Richmond. It's called Down by the River, live. The great interaction between guitars, Ian Lamson and myself, keyboards of Frankie Sorsi, bass of my departed best friend I ever had and bass player, David Shipe, Mr. Funk, we called him, Richard Segovia, and Bobby Jones on baritone sax. You got to check this tune out with headphones. 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Dedicated to my old buddy, Buddy Miles. So, Saul Vigil, Famous Hits Live Radio, take it away. Put your headphones on, everybody. You'll love this one. I do.
3: I had a drummer do a CD with me in 1990. Just passed away here a couple months ago. It's dedicated to our old buddy from Marin County, Buddy Miles.

Good morning, everybody, from Healdsburg, California. Richie Barron, Dr. Tequila here. Beautiful day. Listen, I'm going to do one of my stories from the road for you right now. This one has got to do with I also wrote a song about it called Rita. Lady named Rita. She's on my mind. Well, in those days, she was 79 or 80 in that time period. I got off the road and took a single in Gig Harbor, Washington. Got an apartment right on the water. I think it was about three blocks around the water to the place I was playing. So it happens, the owner of this place, he was about 35 maybe. He was about my age. He had a 21-year-old girlfriend named Rita. I mean, this woman was beautiful, Greek woman. It took me a couple of days, but I fell into love, lust, love, whatever you want to call it, man, with this lady. And I could see that was kind of a ridiculous situation to get into, but it was mutual. That was the problem, totally mutual. So anyway, I realized, actually, we only got together a couple times, but not really got together, if you know what I'm speaking of. But she actually came to my apartment once around the water's edge there. I wasn't home. She left a note on my door. It's probably a good thing I wasn't there. Anyway, I started thinking, you know, this situation, Gig Harbor, I loved that place. Guy got me a really nice 71 Cadillac Fleetwood, forest green. His mother had died. He owned a big Shell oil distribution plant there in Gig Harbor, right on the water. Got me this car for $400. I hung out in this bar he was in. I forget the Tides Tavern, I think it was. On the water, everything's on the water in Gig Harbor. That's what it's based on. You can look it up. So anyway, I thought, you know, this is not really the place for me to hang out because you're going to get into nothing but big problems here. Who knows what this guy would be capable of doing? He had a house. They had a nice house and everything. He bought her a Corvette, an orange Corvette, beautiful car. So I decided it was time to pack my trailer, my utility trailer that I had to carry all my equipment, etc. Take that Cadillac I got and go back to San Francisco. Regretfully, and during that week, before leaving, I met this, well, I won't even call her any names or nothing. She was a beauty too, but she was like 19. Remember my song, Younger Woman? Listen to it sometime. Her name was Tammy. She wanted to go to San Francisco with me. So I stupidly, she was living with some guy too. Stupidly went to that house. I'd given her a ride home a couple days before. She worked at the Tides, the place right on the water where Rita ran the front desk and the entry and all that stuff into it, maitre d', for Mike, her boyfriend. Well, Tammy was working in the bar, waitress. Wanted to go to San Francisco with me, so stupidly I took her with me. Should have never happened. Got to San Francisco, stayed in Oakland with a friend of mine, a lawyer, attorney friend of mine, Charles. I got her a job. We went to Marin County where I'd been and hanging out before. Knew a lot of people there, musicians especially. The 2 a.m. Club is owned by a buddy of mine named Goose. I got her a job cocktailing in there. Another big mistake. Everybody's made mistakes in their life, but this was a big one. 2 is all past history now. I could care less. You never look to the past mistakes. Always move ahead. She took the car from Oakland to Marin County, the Cadillac. I had had all new brakes, etc., put on that car when we were in Oakland. Charles had a buddy of his do it for me. That thing was a perfect condition car. Forest green, black leather, black vinyl top.
She took it to Marin County. Short story, longer and shorter and taller. She met this military guy hanging out in the 2 a.m. club, unbeknownst to me. Well, a couple of nights before that, she'd also called me up at 2 in the morning, getting off her shift, and telling me she was with Tom Johnston, my buddy from the Doobie Brothers, at his house. Another marvelous tale, huh? Anyway, she never came home that next night with the car. No, she never came home that night. She had taken off with this military. I won't get into it any farther. They took off for Texas, is what I hear through the grapevine from people at the 2 a.m. club. I had the hood chained down to keep people from stealing anything. Oakland is not that great of an area, as we all see in the papers and on the news. So they couldn't check the oil or anything. They burnt the car up down by Bakersfield, left it sitting on the freeway. I don't know how they got on from there, and don't care. Never saw him again, and thank God I didn't. This police guy, cop from Mill Valley, California, he helped me find the car through the highway patrol. This buddy of mine, Gary Nord, his millionaire dude, lived in a big mansion up by Auburn, California. We took his van down there, towed the Cadillac back to Auburn, California, to his 90 acres on this big lake. Well, he said he was going to get his buddy of his to rebuild the motor for me because it was frozen. They had ran it out of oil. You know what happens to an engine? All you lowriders could know that. So it sat there at his house. The guy never worked on it. It's probably still sitting there. Gary passed away about 10 years ago. Then his son took over the properties. I'm sure that Cadillac is down in the vines and weeds there somewhere. So that's another one of my stories about younger women and what can happen to you if you get too involved. Richie Barron, Dr. Tequila. All my stuff is programmed by Saul Vigil on Famous Hits Live. 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

Jackson, also known as Dr. Tequila, and you are listening to Famous Hits Live. Right on.

I've ever seen it you.

Hey, Richie Barron, Dr. Tequila here. If you noticed, I'm sure you have, if you've seen the news, although they've slacked off on reporting this particular item that I'm talking about, all the fires in the world today. An amazing amount of fires spontaneously come up, burn towns to the ground, and burn in strange ways where they don't burn some cars, don't burn some houses or trees. Really strange. Anyway, I've got a tune I wrote called Lahaina is Lost. Originally was Paradise is Lost. Same kind of fire, Paradise, California, Lahaina and Maui. Exact spontaneous kind of fire.

with no warning, wiped everything out. A lot of people lost their homes and possessions, family members, a lot of lives lost. So the tune Saul's going to roll for you right now. I hate to have to write songs like this, but if somebody doesn't dedicate it to those people, nobody does. So I just have to write the songs. Richie Barron, Dr. Tequila, along with Saul Vigil. You can send here, hit Saul, your questions for Dr. Tequila with your picture. We'll get it up online for you. 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SAULVIGIL at hotmail.com. Thanks a lot. Over and out. Take it low and slow, people. Paradise is lost. Take four.

Richie Barron, also known as Dr. Tequila. You know, I've got many, many songs in rotation on Famous Hits Live with DJ programmer Saul Vigil. One of them is called People Like You, People Like Me, which is in rotation on Famous Hits Live. There's a line in that song, one of them I really like, even if I did write it. Says, treat other people with a little respect. They just might treat you that way in return. People like you, people like me, make the world go round. 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Roll 'em, Saul.

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Right on.

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0: 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It's Saul Vigil here, your executive producer here at Famous Hits Live. 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
4: 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The course features a 2,452-yard layout designed around two natural lakes. 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It's also dog-friendly, and walking the dogs in the course is permitted. And that is why the Oceanside Lions Club brings you our annual golf tournament to this grand course. Every swing makes a difference on the greens in support of Rady Children's Hospital. 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September 26th, starting at 8 a.m. Now, there's also going to be putting contests, great raffles, and a complimentary lunch. It's going to be fun. Children's Center, the hospital here in San Diego. I'll see you there. I'll be there. And this is sponsored by Oceanside Sea Lions. You might want to consider being a member if you're here in Oceanside, because it's the place to be if you want to be in the middle of everything here in Oceanside. It's Rich Verasso on Famous Hits Live, broadcasting out of San Diego, California. Let's see you on the beach, Tower 3, Frisco Dogs. 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

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Tonight's encore presentation features Emilio Castillo from Oakland's Pride and Joy. I am talking about the Great Tower of Power. Emilio plays second tenor sax, as well as providing background vocals and lead vocals as well. He is originally from Detroit, Michigan, and he's of Mexican and Greek heritage. The band are on their 56 years of funk and soul tour. You can catch them at this highly important local gig, Bottle Rock, in Napa, California. Oh yes, it's true. Saturday, May 25th, other bands on the bill include Ed Sheeran and Pearl Jam. And now, let's get into tonight's Hot Rock Podcast. Take it away, gentlemen.

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1: Hey, good morning out there, Richie Barron, Dr. Tequila. Sitting up here looking out my window at a beautiful sky today in the wine country, California, up above Santa Rosa. Here's another one of my stories from the road, my good luck. Everybody has good luck and bad. I've had my share of both, but more good than bad. I can't complain about anything. So this is a story I was playing in Dallas. And this guy came in the club two or three times. Good guy, can't remember his name naturally, long time ago. And he owned a strip club, big strip club, not far from where we were playing. So he invited me down on my night off. I went down there. He said, "They got food, whatever you want, man, just come and hang out." So I did. Who doesn't like to look at beautiful women? I do. So anyway, I started drinking martinis with pickled onions in them. And I liked pickled onions, but I had never sat and drank any martinis for any length of time with those. Regretfully, that night, I decided to have about seven of them. So by the time I got ready to go, a couple hours later, I don't remember even leaving. I was driving my big black 64 black four-door Lincoln Continental. I took off. Next thing I know, somebody was tapping on my window. I woke up laying on the seat, looked up, keys in the ignition. Somebody's on the window. I opened the window, put it down a little bit, and there was a big cop standing there. He said, "Man, do you know where you are?" I said, "Not really. I think I overdid the martinis last night, bro." He said, "Well, you're in Oak Cliff, one of the most dangerous areas of Dallas. And you're in this big black Continental with that big diamond ring on. If I were you, I would get my ass up and move it out." "Oh, all right, man," you know, bleary-eyed. So he explained to me how to get out of there, because once you get in some of those scenes, you drive in circles trying to get out. You don't know where you're at. So anyway, I got out of there. Another one of my lucky stories. Anything could have happened down in there. Might not even be here today. You know, the door's open. Keys in ignition. You got a big diamond ring on, dressed really good. Anyway, end of that one. I got more coming up, though. So stay tuned to FamousHitsLive.com. With our programmer, the illustrious Saul Vigil, down in Belen, New Mexico. Thanks for listening worldwide. We're getting close to 2 million listeners now a week. It's unbelievable. Thank all my lowrider. They've deemed me the lowrider godfather. This lady named Luna started that all months back out of L.A. And she has led untold amounts of people to my shows. Even as far as Tokyo, Japan, Kansas, I get them every day. They email to Saul, SaulVigil at hotmail.com with your questions for Dr. Tequila and your pictures. Either just you and something about asking me what you want to ask, man. I've been up and down this highway. And or a picture of your car. So thanks for listening once again. Richie Barron, Dr. Tequila. Until next time, take it low and slow, but take it.

Hi, this is Richie Barron, also known as Dr. Tequila, and you are listening to Famous Hits Live. Right on.

0: Hello, everybody. My name is Saul Vigil. I'm your executive producer here at Famous Hits Live. And today we have something very special lined up for you. I am on the phone with Everett Lovato. He is from the band Smooth, the Santana tribute. Now, is it just Smooth these days, or do you like the Santana tribute as well?
1: You know, it's been Santana tribute since we started, but now we are going to be opening up to all kinds of other music in that genre, the Latin rock, from covers to originals, like War, El Chicano, Malo, all the great music that I grew up listening to and loving out there from the Bay Area.
0: Okay, wonderful. So I'm just going to say Smooth then from now on, okay?
1: Sure, yeah, Smooth is fine. Yeah.
0: Okay, now last night we did the interview and we played the music block. Incredible response. Listeners around the world and back. Now, the radio ratings through the roof. We got about 42,000 listeners tuned in last night. Japan was our number one country. Now, how does that make you feel that you're now internationally known?
1: You know, all I can say is all the gratitude in the world. It's a dream come true just to have you say that. And I want to give all the listeners my deepest love and gratitude from the bottom of my heart. Everybody from Japan to everybody that from Greece to Iceland to Spain to Brazil to wherever you're listening to, it really means the world to me, and I'm touched.
0: Because what happened was about 15 minutes before the interview, listeners started tuning in, and then they just waited for the interview and sat through the interview, and then they sat with the music to get the full experience from you. Now, that's very rare for radio. Usually listeners have a short attention span, but not your fans, man. They were down.
1: Wow, like I am just so deeply touched by all the listeners, and I promise to keep on bringing music and positive, just positivity your way, so we can all just live in this life a little bit easier and have peace and love through music.
0: Now, I know family is important to you. It's important to me. I could hear it in your words and your passion, and definitely in your music. Now, I want to talk a little bit about your late father's influence on you, and not just you, but the whole band. Now, can you tell me what that means to you?
1: Yeah, you know, my father, he was my hero and still is my hero. Just growing up in a home full of music with my mother and father being musicians, it was all around me. And, I just have those really vivid memories of me being a kid and I would follow him everywhere with my toy guitar. Cause back in those days, in the 80s, if you were born in the 80s and you loved music and you're like, you grew up in that area in the Chicano culture, La Bamba was huge in your life. So I didn't go anywhere without my toy guitar, like Richie Valens with the little curl in my hair with the grease in my head. And I would follow my dad. Yeah, I'd follow my dad everywhere. And he and I have these vivid memories of going to all these different gigs and weddings and things. And hearing and people say, calling out my dad, Don, you got to play Santana, man. They always had to hear my dad play something by Santana.
0: No, that's an honor.
1: He would melt it. And people would leave people with their jaws on the floor from seeing him play it. And so I just remember just crowding the stage and just watching all the people, how much they loved and adored him. And he was like a celebrity here. We'd go to the store or no matter where it was at, we would go in there for eggs and milk or bread or whatever. And we'd be in the store for an hour talking to everybody that would come up to my dad. And so it was just like being with he was my hero and I wanted to be that one day. And I just, yeah, so that's okay, where all perfect. The passion came from. Yeah.
0: Okay, perfect, perfect. Now, when you throw a gig, and I know you told me once that you don't really feel nervous anymore when you throw a gig, in front of a crowd. You're okay with that. But do you think your dad is there, like, watching over you, like, right before you hit stage?
1: Oh, yeah. I could feel my dad's presence every time I play. I know this sounds a little funny and all sometimes, but
0: sometimes
1: I could feel his presence so strong that I have to turn around or turn beside me to make sure.
0: Do a double take.
1: Yeah, I have to do a double take to make sure he's not standing right next to me, because that's how strong the spirit is of him in my music, and whenever any music's around, I know he's right there.
0: Now, the band is currently from Santa Fe, New Mexico. That's where you live right now, right?
1: Yes.
0: Now, artists and musicians from all over the world, I talk to so many, they come to Santa Fe just to find inspiration alone, just that. Now, you live here. You live in that town. Yes. Is that creative flow, that juice, is it always there for you? Do you have to, like, say, I got to turn this off because I need to get to bed? You know?
1: Yeah.
0: But I want to be creative. I mean, does that happen?
1: You know what it is? In Santa Fe, it's very diverse in culture. It's kind of like San Francisco. It's really rich in culture, but yet there's a little bit of everything right here and right as it is over there in San Francisco in the Bay Area. It's really, really similar. And so you don't have to go very far to get inspired. And so, I mean, and it's everywhere, you know, like, in the food, in the art, in the history, in the music, of course. There's just a little bit of everything here. So, I mean, I'm just constantly, my juices are flowing pretty good because I got so many, so much inspiration around me, and the people that I know and gotten to meet through music and perform here, right here in Santa Fe, like Adrian Arreaz, Chapito's son, Chapito Arreaz from Santana, the Hall of Famer percussionist.
0: Yeah.
1: His son, Adrian, we brought him to Santa Fe recently to come in and play with Smooth, and he loved it, man. He loved the whole vibe. Everybody gave him mad love. They all came out to support him, and he felt really appreciated and loved here. They all came out to support him. He came from San Francisco, and they all just came and supported him and him bringing his musical gift to us.
0: Now, it sounds like it was like a family environment, is what it sounds like.
1: Yeah, we all try to keep that family thing going. We're all brothers and sisters in this thing, and if you're rolling with us, you're a part of our family. That's the way I like to try to keep that vibe.
0: Okay, great. Now, how long has Smooth been a band? And I want to know, everyone in the band, I want to know what they play, and can you give them a shout-out for me?
1: Oh, yeah, I'd love to. So Smooth's been around since about 2015, and right now our current members, I'll introduce to you right here, our drummer, David the Duke Vigil. We grew up together playing music since we were kids. Our dads played together. Ron Delgado on congas, Ronaldo Gutierrez on bass, Isaiah Martinez on vocals, Rudy Gallegos on timbales, Pablo Chavez on sax, Lionel Arguello, he is on lead guitar, Tom Alderete on second lead guitar, and myself on keyboards and vocals. And that is the band.
0: And so that rounds out the band.
1: That's like
0: the piece of pie with all the ingredients together, and then that becomes Smooth.
1: Yes, that is. And we just added a sax player, Pablo.
0: Oh, yeah,
1: Chavez.
0: Yeah. Let me hear about that.
1: Yeah. So, you know, I got a second wind and inspired big time by playing with some of my biggest musical heroes in War. And I've always loved that sound. I've always loved that sound that War brings with the harps and the sax. So I want to start paying more tribute to War and playing more songs of theirs. And so I have a friend of mine who's a great sax player, and he played with War in 2002. He had a short little stint with the actual War band. So So he's very excited to do this project. So I can't wait.
0: I think with a band like War, they inspired a lot of people, and they don't even know they really did it because they weren't trying to do it at the time. They were just trying to put out good music, and that's what they did.
1: yes, yeah. Some of the best music. You hear it everywhere in the movies. I mean, you could be watching a movie. There's a war song, you know?
2: Yeah.
1: It's great, great music that they produced.
0: Now, I could already guess some of your musical influences, but I want you to throw a couple my way and let me know what influences you from other bands. It can be any band you want, okay?
1: Sure, sure. Man, I got so many, you know. And a lot of these guys are my personal friends now. So yeah. They are my musical heroes, and I'll give them all a shout out and tell them how much that they've inspired me. You know, like guys like Paul Benavidez, the lead singer from Malo, who I talk to a lot, and all these guys encourage me so much in what I'm doing. Adrian Reyes, again, he's a brother of mine. We almost talk every day and keep a tight relationship. And Marcos Reyes from War, Walfredo Reyes Jr. From Chicago, who used to play with Santana and Steve Winwood. And Jerry Lopez, Lenny Lopez from Santa Fe and the Fat City Horns in Vegas. Raul Pacheco from Ozo Motley, who's a brother of mine now. We've been playing shows together. He lives in New Mexico now. So when he's not touring around the world with Ozo Motley, he's happy to do shows with my band locally. So that's another huge musical hero brother of mine. David K. Matthews from Santana, the keyboard player, who is always ready and willing to help me out in any way. If ever I am having trouble in a song, in a Santana tune, and I may be doing something questioning myself, he's always quick to send me a video. And he'll even give me a tutorial. Yeah, these guys are just like great and brothers, like family to me. And Joey Navarro, the keyboardist from Tierra and El Chicano now. And just these guys like Stuart Zip from War, Scott Martin, Lee Wilson, Rene Camacho, and all those guys and local guys like that played with my dad, like Chris Abeta and Gary Cook and Eddie Garcia. These guys are responsible for creating the monster that I am now, you know, just
0: perfect.
1: From all the inspiration.
0: Okay, so you're all set. You got a support system going on, but it's huge. It's not just one or two guys. You got a lot happening.
1: Yeah, it's unbelievable. What started from just me following, you know, chasing after what my heroes are doing and playing their music and doing it from the heart without any, you know, without anything attached to it other than just being pure in heart and just having desire and love. And they have gravitated towards me, and now we are friends, and they support me in everything I do. And I mean, I got some pretty amazing friends, I could say that.
0: Oh, I love to hear that. Now, what was the first musical instrument that you picked up? And about how old were you? And did you know that was going to be for you right away? Or did you have to go through a couple of different instruments?
1: I did. I dabbled in a couple things before. But, like, you know, I saw the music laid out in front of me much more clear in a keyboard sense, in the piano keyboard, just seeing the keys laid out in front of me that way rather than guitar strings. You know, and you know, the instrument being this way and you being just the whole, everything about it just came natural playing keyboards for me. And, you know, I think just once I learned my first song, I think my first song was Black Magic Woman that I ever learned.
0: Oh, wow.
1: And cool. I was, yeah, and after that, I was hooked to playing that one instrument. I said, I want to sound like Greg Rowley. I want to sound like Chester Thompson.
0: Yeah.
1: I want to tap into that one day. And so I've been just working at that my whole life.
0: Now, we do have a question from a listener. I'm hoping you can take the question. I'm going to go ahead and read it to you. Now, her name is Sakara, and she is from Tokyo. She's in Japan. And she sent me an email this morning early. And she writes, "Hi, Producer Saul. I'm Sakara. I live in Tokyo, Japan. I'm a new listener. I listen on the TuneIn app." We get a lot of listeners from TuneIn. "Now, I really enjoyed your interview with the American band Smooth, but I missed part of it. can you air it again for me? And that's what we're doing right now. Now, my question is, how does Everett remain so positive with his music and his life? And what is his secret to staying happy? Peace, Sakura from Tokyo. Can you help her out?
2: Yeah, sure. I sure will. You know, I'll just tell you this, you know, we've all went through trials and tribulations in our life. Each and every one of us has had something or somebody hurt us or just something natural like losing a family member, and the world could feel really dark. And then, of course, with everything going on in the world today, it could seem like a very dark place. But I just want her and other listeners to know that are feeling that way is that, you know what, we're not in control of those things. All we're in control of is the things around us that we could control. And you know what? I'm a godly man. I love God, and so I put God first as my foundation in life, and I put full trust into God. And because His promise was, if we trust fully into Him, that He will protect us, and He will never give us more than what we could bear in this life. And God, when we put full trust into Him, He will show Himself to us, and He will show that He's there, and He will knock down doors that need to be knocked down. He will open doors that need to be opened, and He will prove to you that He got the best intentions for you and I. And we just gotta have faith and live our lives knowing that everything's gonna be okay, and there is light on the other side of the tunnel.
0: And thank you so much, Sakura, for your question from Tokyo all the way out
2: there.
0: Thank
2: you.
0: Good far away. Now, I want to talk about your GoFundMe page. Tell me about it and tell me what it means to you. Let's get into that right away.
2: Okay. Yeah, so I met an amazing person while I went out there for New Year's to play with Marcos Reyes and the fellas from War. And I met somebody that I knew about already. I've seen videos on YouTube of him. I've heard of his band Puro Bendito.
0: Yeah,
2: and
0: we play there.
2: Yeah, I knew a little about him, but it turned out he was a special guest, Richard Segovia. And you know Richard,
0: yeah,
2: right?
0: The mayor of the Mission.
2: Yes, yes. And I got to meet him. I got to play on stage with him for New Year's. Me and him just clicked like brothers, man, like I have with these other guys. And, you know, he blew me away with some news that he gave me. He's making me a recipient to be on the Latin House of Rock on Casa Bandido and put my mural on the house this year. So
0: with all those legends that are on the
2: yeah.
0: mural.
2: Yes,
0: you know,
2: with all of my heroes. With all of my heroes. And I'm like, and that's like another testament of God knowing the desires of your heart and knowing exactly, without you even having to go there and even know what's coming, opened up a door like that. And so Richard and I have been talking almost every day about it. I have a song that I wrote for my dad. And
0: yeah, we're gonna play that at the very end of the interview, but I want to ask you about it right now. But I do want you to plug the GoFundMe page. Where can my listeners find out where to go to help you out with the donation?
2: Oh yeah, yeah. So it's on my Facebook page. You could go to Everett Lovato, Everett Lovato. It's on Facebook. I'm public. You could go in there. You could friend request me. And it's right there on my page. I'm going to repost it again now, so it's fresh, and it'll be like the first post you'll see on my page. And you'll see the house of Casa Bandido there with the murals on it.
0: Oh, the image of it, yeah.
2: Yeah, the image is there. And I'm trying to get out to something.
0: No, because you gave out the website. You gave out your Facebook page. You're going to be getting listeners from around the world who want to be your friend now. Is that okay with you? Are you down with that?
2: Oh, I'm down. I'm down for that. The more the merrier. All friends welcome.
0: Okay, now tell me about the song that you wrote for your dad.
1: Right.
0: Tell me, how did that come about? And you're going to re-record it, right?
1: Yeah, I wrote a song of my dad a few years back. It's on the Smooth Smooth album that we have. And Richard Segovia, he heard it. And I guess, you know, it really touched him, you know, because our dads are no longer with us. And he loved the song so much that he wants to recreate it again with a full horn section, with all the finest musicians in the Bay Area.
0: Wow.
1: Including the drummer, Billy Johnson, that was on the Supernatural album. And he was with Carlos Santana on tour a few times. So, I mean, these guys are... It's just a dream come true to do that. And so we're going to do a music video complete, and we want to release it by 2024, Father's Day of 2024. And that's the goal. So
0: now once you're ready and once it drops, I hope that you will bring it to me so we can release it on the air and my listeners can hear it, the updated version. I need your word, though.
1: Yes, you will be the first one to get it.
0: Okay, now tell me about this, not a compilation, but it's a, kind of a compilation. It's you and another guy where you collaborated on a song, a Santana song, right? Yeah, tell me about that.
1: Yeah, so I was contacted by a gentleman, he's now my brother in music. His name is Wilfredo Querero, and he's on Facebook. You could find him, Wilfredo Querero. And he is a guitarist originally from the Bronx, from New York, now lives in Florida. But he had contacted me through Messenger on Facebook and asked me if I would like to do a project with him, remake a song in tribute to Carlos Santana and Chester Thompson. And
0: wow.
1: Of course, I was like, oh, well, yeah, Chester Thompson is like one of my biggest musical keyboard heroes ever. And I would love to do it. What song is it, right? So he's like, Goodness and Mercy. And I was like, wow, I love that song. It's
0: so you were familiar with the song.
1: Yeah.
0: But had you ever tried to play it?
1: You know, I tried to play it as a younger musician, and I could not play it for the life of me. Because
0: it wasn't going to happen.
1: Yeah, it was way out of my league at the time. Right. Chester Thompson is an amazing keyboardist, and in that song he does all kinds of different gospel jazzy chords, and it was too ahead of my time back then. But I was kind of intimidated by it, but I wanted to do it, and I dedicated myself to it, discipline, and get down and roll up your sleeves and elbow grease. Yeah.
0: And, so you put the intention out there, you put the discipline, and then you put your mind to it. Because you're a keyboard player, so it's not just physical. You got to be mentally strong to do what you do.
1: Yeah, you know, I'm not I'm not a schooled musician. I'm more like what you call a street musician. I play everything by ear, and everything I play is straight from the inside. You know, straight from the heart, straight from the soul. I don't read music or anything like that. You know, I just play what I feel. So it came real natural to me, and we recorded it. This is a rough draft, though, because we're still going to be putting our drum parts in it. But I think it came out. I think it came out pretty good. And
0: It sounds great. When I first heard it, I usually have to listen to a song like two or three times before I put it on the air. But this song, I heard it once, and I said, I want this on the air right away. It was that good. So what I want to do is I want to play the songs with that first, and then we are going to play the cover version next after that song. And then we're going to round things out with smooth songs. Just to fill up the hour. Does it sound good to you?
1: That sounds great.
0: Okay, now I need you to introduce your dad's song and say, of course, your favorite radio station name, Famous Hits Live.
1: All right. So everybody, all you listeners out there, enjoy this song. This is an original song I wrote for my father, who passed in 2011 on a motorcycle accident. He was a phenomenal guitarist. So this is Shining. And you can only hear it right here on Famous Hits Live, straight from the Frisco Bay and worldwide.

0: 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It's Saul Vigil here, your executive producer here at Famous Hits Live. It's time, once again, for our Creative Copperopolis podcast from San Diego, California. Richard Verasso is your host. 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
1: 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The facility is recognized for its casual, surf-mad, and friendly environment. It's also dog-friendly, and walking the dogs in the course is permitted. And that is why the Oceanside Lions Club brings you our annual golf tournament to this grand course. Every swing makes a difference on the greens in support of Rady Children's Hospital. 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

0: Oceanside Sea Lions. You might want to consider being a member if you're here in Oceanside, because it's the place to be if you want to be in the middle of everything here in Oceanside. It's Rich Verasso on Famous Hits Live, broadcasting out of San Diego, California. 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

0: Hey, how's everybody doing out there? This is Eddie Money. I'm here with Richie V here at the radio station. Want to tell you all much love and let's rock and roll, baby.
1: You holding?
0: Yeah, I got a quarter. You ready?
2: On a Saturday night in the Bay Area, hometown man, Eddie Money.

Greetings, everybody. This is Saul Vigil, your executive producer here at Famous Hits Live. And it looks like the boss man, Rockin' Richie V, just dropped off a new artist demo on my desk. This girl was born in Castro Valley, California. She is a new country artist that has worked right out of Nashville. Jennifer Bell happens to be a singer, songwriter, and outstanding performer. Her latest song is called Let Him Be a Lesson. With passionate lyrics, stunning melodies, and a voice that will touch your soul, she is destined for stardom. Jennifer Bell, right here on Famous Hits Live.

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0: Hey, it's Steve Garland again from That 80s Channel. We are so excited because the Lost 80s Rewind Fest is coming nationwide with 10 different amazing 80s bands. And on the line is one of them, Gary Daly from the 80s synth pop band we all love, China Crisis.
1: Hi, Steve. Hi, guys. Nice to be here.
0: Nice to see you again. We're excited. This tour has got so many different bands, but you've been touring all along and making new music with your band, haven't you?
1: Yeah, and I mean, there was a big break there where we didn't visit the States for about 20 years, you know, from 89 onwards. And then about the last 10, 11 years, we seem to have made it over almost every year. I quite like the way music stars have always done this kind of thing. You know, Little Richard or whoever would have come over and toured with the Beatles around Britain. And there's always been this thing of, you know, lots of acts. Do you know, a few years ago when we were on that tour, I did see one of the theatres where the poster that was the British Invasion tour. And it was all the 60s acts and 70s, you know, Jerry and the Pacemakers and all these people, you know, the Zombies and that. And I was looking at it and I was going, that'll be us in a few years. You know, it'll be the 80s, but it'll be the British Invasion again. And it'll be all those 80s acts. It is what you're part of, really. You know, if you're lucky enough, if you're fortunate enough, you know, to keep on going down the years, you know.
0: Absolutely. And the advantage of the internet is not only do fans of your career and China Crisis get to see the material, but you're also getting new generations of fans. How does that feel for you to see younger kids at these shows?
1: Well, I always look for the parents. If ever I see anybody, you know, below 40 or 30, I'm always like, all right, where's your mum and dad? Who are you with? You with your dad or you with your mum and your dad? There's a lot of it, you know, an awful lot of it. These are all kids that have grown up going on vacation with our cassette in the car. And, you know, and me and our girls have done the same, you know, with Mercury Rev and stuff like that, you know, where there's just special records where we're going back to where you were holidaying and it's late at night, you've had a great day and there's the music on and you do really connect with it, you know, and I'm sure that's what's happened with a lot of the families that come to see us, you know, it's a memory, a collective memory for them. And that is a great thing, really, because that's not really about success or hit records or, you know, business. It's all about the songs and how they've made people feel. And I still feel that about, it's beguiling, isn't it, how music does that? I did recently hear a thing about the way they've measured the impact of music on the brain. And that's why people feel music, because they do absorb it and it's in them. And they might know it's in them, but they'll hear it and they'll go, oh, God. And there's a feeling. Well, that's come from it being in there, isn't it? You know, and lying dormant till you hear it again. It's like, what a thing that is.
0: How many times have you been listening to a song that you haven't heard in 25 years and suddenly you realize you still know all the damn words?
1: Yeah, and you know it all and you know the feeling of it and everything, isn't it? You know, that's basically what's happening with all with everybody, you know. And the longer we're in the business and the more you see that it's music that is alive. The people that make it, yeah, what a great thing that is. And you're so fortunate for having made it. But it's really the songs themselves that are alive. And they'll live forever. You won't. Yeah. You know what I mean? You just won't. It's just, they're the laws, really. That's what it is. But more and more as we carry on and we see more and more acts where, you know, for whatever reason, it ends up this person or these two are still there or these Brian Eno's and what he was doing with Bowie and early Ultravox and Magazine. And, you know, if you think of when Oasis come along and when Blair come along and Pulp, and they were all wanting to be music from a time that had passed. Do you know what I mean? That was the 60s and the late 60s and early 70s. There was a lot of people in the late 70s and early 80s that were very interested in trying to sound like nothing you'd ever heard and something to do with, you know, these synthesizers and these drum machines. Oh, my God, look at this, you know, the sound it's making.
0: It really changed the sound of bands and hit records. I'm a bass player and a lead singer myself. So
1: okay.
0: We experimented a lot in the 80s, brought in a lot of different keyboard players. And synthesizers went from the tiny little Moog synthesizer that you would put on top of a Fender Rhodes, you know, the string machine. Remember those? All it would do, all it did was strings.
1: I used one on the last bit of recording I did. They're fantastic. In fact, The one Chris has got in Manchester is the same one they used, you know, on Low and Heroes and stuff, I believe.
0: Oh, wow.
1: It's not the same synth, but it's the same make, model. And it has got that sound, you know, where it's like, it couldn't possibly be anything else other than a string machine because it sounds so ratty.
0: Yes.
1: And unlike strings, but string-like in a weird sort of, you know, abrasive,
0: yes,
1: metallic way, which really worked because it stood out, didn't it? And it was like, what the heck is that?
0: And it was on so many records that you can't help but have an affection for it, even though it's imperfect. The same as in my shed, I have an old DX7. That still works. And that one had all the crazy cards you would put in it to get all those. The Madonna synths are in there, just about everything. And you just press a patch and it takes you back to a song from the '80s. I want to go back for a minute though. One of the things we love to do, especially as a songwriter myself, is to ask that question that I'm sure you've been asked before. Wishful Thinking, your highest charting single. I would love to know the backstory behind that track and how it evolved from how you originally created it to becoming the version we know today.
1: We were listening to Brian Eno's Before and After Science, and there was a couple of songs on there, Here He Comes and Julie With, and they were sort of quite straight sound and almost country sound, and in amongst all this ambient Percy Jones' fretless bass and Phil Collins' incredible rhythms and Eno's incredible synths. But he also had these sort of really straight sound and songs. And I think Eddie and myself just set ourselves the challenge of sort of like doing something like that. And it was Eddie who went away and come back, and he had this little thing on the guitar and singing. And then the next thing, we had a radio session at the BBC. So that was the first time we would have played along to Eddie singing and playing that on his guitar. So we would have just done the drum machine,

0: That whole record is Mike trying to mould it and fashion it the way he thought it should be, and, you know, to get it in the charts, which was very important, you know, for everyone, you know, to be able to continue and stuff. But at the same time, he delighted in the fact that we were like OMD and we were trying to sound like ourselves. Well, we all want to sound like Bowie and Eno and Low and Heroes and kind of thing, you know.
1: And as you look at your entire catalog of music, as the person who's singing lead, what song do you think you're most proud of?
0: A lot of them, for different reasons. You know, some of them are, I think the lyric is, I couldn't have done it any better. And I feel a little bit like, God, that's poetry, that. You know, a song like My Sweet Delight from our last studio album, Autumn in the Neighborhood, those lyrics. Here Come a Rain Cloud from Working with Fire and Steel, The Soul's Awakening. Those lyrics where I'm singing about I believe in everything and I believe in everyone, and I'm like, God, you would not sing that as an older man, you know. That really is youth and inexperience, and you're full of everything, really, and you can't help but express it. I wouldn't be able to pinpoint any of them, really, because they're just all a different thing, really.
1: They're all your children.
0: You know, for all the success and stuff like that, now that we gig and work in live band, you know, we work a lot of it's the same songs, you know. You can't sort of conjure up songs that you didn't write. I think there's challenges in writing songs that are hugely successful, you know, like Billy Joel or David Bowie or the Rolling Stones, you know, that, or Elton John, you know, that your songs are perpetually there in the airspace, and I know ours are in a tiny way, because they'll be all over the internet and they'll be all over these stations that are legacy stations and whatever, but they're not like Elton John or it's Queen, and they're just there all the time. You can't escape them, and everywhere you go, and it's like, ah, la, la, la, la. At the same time, it is a blessing, sort of, that you're not too famous, you're not too successful, you're not stopped in the street, you know. And when people do in the street, I always imagine they're a bit confused, as in, did they think we're off the telly? Or did they think they saw us in a TV show or something like that, you know?

0: Now, you have a couple of anniversaries with the band and releases coming up, and I've read that there's a re-release coming. Can you talk about that?
1: So basically, our last studio album, Autumn in the Neighborhood, which was 10 years ago this year, that's the anniversary of our last studio album. And basically, that was a crowd funded by Pledge Music, which went under, unfortunately. But it was a great idea, wasn't it, over 10 years ago, about 10, 15 years ago. All these artists were getting the fans to fund projects. And Eddie and myself kept seeing it everywhere. And there was a lot of our contemporaries doing it, Will Sargent and from the Bunny Men and Ian McNabb from the Icicle Wakes. And we were like, what the hell is this? What is going on? And then somebody approached us. Did we want to do it? Eddie feels a little bit like, you know, or he did at the time, as though we've done everything we need. We don't have to prove ourselves or anything. We've done everything, you know, and done it twice, you know. What we decided was, well, we'll see if they raise enough money, the target. We'll do a reasonable target, and we'll see if the fans hit that, then we're making the record for them. You know, because we had recorded over that time, you know, and we did have records, and we had songs, and then they met the target twice over, you know, so we were like, whoa, hang on, that's a bit great. And then we took about, I don't know, about 16 months making it. We had to add money ourselves because obviously budgets run away with themselves. And we were always like, oh, wouldn't it be nice to have some brass? And oh, harp would be lovely on that, wouldn't it? So me and Ed just kept gigging, raising money. So that we could have, oh, some more Fender Rhodes would be nice, wouldn't it? And, you know, you know. It was never really reviewed and it didn't get a press release. And we just sent it out to fans and who paid for it. And then we sold it at gigs. And it turned out that everybody thought it was as good as anything we'd ever made this year, which was the Walter Becker from Steely Dan produced album. We worked with him in 84 and it came out in 85. So we've actually been touring that, doing full album shows. And hopefully, you know, people will get to see some of these shows, or you can actually go online, you know, and pre-order the Autumn re-release. That is going to be great. You know, we're going down to Stroud, which is by Bath in England, next week, and we'll do some recording. Working with a guy, Mark Saunders. He did the Nina Cherry debut album.
0: Oh, okay.
1: He did Bowie and Mick Jagger's Dancing in the Streets. He did Bowie's Absolute Beginners. He did the Cure album. He's on their latest remix record, Dexy's Midnight Run. He's working with a ton of people.
0: Wow.
1: So working with him next week, that's very exciting. And then hopefully, you know, we're heading toward something new by China Crisis. That'd be great. Eddie's been writing new songs. I have. We've been getting together. We've got a fantastic band. They're absolutely amazing.
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1: I know when people come to see us, you know, because we're not one of the big 80s bands, I can just see the audience, like, they just haven't realized how great the band is, and you can see them getting shocked. And I'm sort of stood there going, well, we're the last ones. You know, there is no Prefab Sprouse. There is no Talk Talk. The Blue Nile don't talk. Air don't talk. It's Immaterial don't talk. We're that last one in amongst that group of bands that are still out there. And I like to think, well, we're a good representative of that, because guess what? We didn't destroy ourselves, and we're not,
0: yep,
1: you know, we're not derelict. And we still love music enough to know how important it is and, you know, enjoy showing people that, you know. And I can just see them going, what the hell is going on? What the hell is going on that these guys aren't famous?
0: Right. Well, I know we're excited to see you. The Lost 80s tour coming all around the U.S. starting at the end of July to the end of August. And of course, our radio station, That 80s Channel, is one of the sponsors of the show that's coming to the venue at Thunder Valley in Lincoln, California on August 31st. Now, of course, you can't do an entire album. You can't do your usual full China Crisis show. What can the fans expect at the Lost 80s for China Crisis?
1: I think everybody is going to be, it's their biggest tracks. It's basically that kind of wham, bam, bang, bing, bong, boo. Wow, what the hell was that? You know, which I quite like, I must admit. You know, it's like, it's nice to be a part of a show that isn't a regular show. We do enough of them. We do them all year long. Like the other day, we were with Badly Drawn Boy and Squeeze. That was a nice little thing. The week before that, we were with Simple Minds, who we toured with originally in 1982 around Britain. And then in 83, 84, we would have gone around North America and Canada. It's nice to be able to be part of something that is very different. And it's a little bit more, it's the songs. The acts are there and the acts are performing them. And that makes it great because it's authentic and the voices are authentic. And it's a connectivity thing where, you know, they come see Gary and Eddie. But the whole thing about it is, it's the songs. So everybody's songs, from the Vapors to the Icicle Works to Flock of Seagulls to China Crisis to Big Country. It literally is the kind of show where we've done it before. You end up with all the songs in your head and you end up sort of, God, that's an amazing song. It really is part of a rock and roll show, basically. That is, you know, hit, knocking out the hits. Bang, bang, bang. Oh, here's another one. Bang, bang, bang. Before you've got time to sort of like go, well, that wasn't really enough of them. You haven't really got time for that. Well, you ain't got time for that. The next act's already lined up. What is it? You're at the hot dog stand? Well, I'm sorry.
0: You missed it. And Rob has been producing these for many, many years. I've been a part of 7 years of it here in California, over at Thunder Valley. And it's always great because the bands switch up. Once in a while, a band comes back. And like you said, you can't go to the bathroom because you're going to miss a band that plays their three biggest hits, and wham, bam, they're back in the dressing room having a smoke.
1: If they've got any sense.
0: Yeah. And I don't mean a cigarette.
1: The Doobie Brothers.
0: That's right. And they're still playing too. Isn't that amazing?
1: Yeah.
0: You know?
1: Yeah, and recently been over here, haven't they? I saw them.
0: Yeah, yeah.
1: But you don't really get worse musicians, do you know what I mean? I think you get better at sort of, you know, being comfortable in the performance, you know, and it allows people to enjoy the music so much, really.
0: You know, you were talking about touring with Simple Minds again after all these years. I'm curious, what is the experience like compared to, like you'd said, being young and uninformed and touring when you're young and in your prime?
1: Oh, my God. If you imagine Eddie and myself, we were never a band. It was only the two of us and a drum machine and a keyboard. And then we had a drummer briefly. And then we did become a band to tour with Simple Minds in that winter of 82. And imagine they were the most exciting band in the country, really. Possibly, not the world, but at that time, they just released New Girl Dream, 81, 82, 83, 84. So it was them, U2, and Echo and the Bunnymen. They were the three that were vying for the top spot. And we happened to be on tour with one of them. You had to imagine, I mean, every gig was rammed and people were so excited. And Simple Minds had already been going quite a few years by the time 82 came along. They'd already been going, I think, since 76, maybe, Jim. So their experience was like, me and Eddie had none. We used to walk on stage. We had nothing to say. We barely moved. We just sang songs. We said what each song's name was, and that was it. And then Jim would come on, and he was like a gazelle. He was like panther-esque. He was, you know, he moved like nobody else in the business. as a performer, he was incredible, really. It's his stagecraft and the band. And we just used to look at them at every gig, really, and be going, wow. And then this time, like a couple of weeks ago, it was Lincoln Castle. So it was in the grounds of a castle, and the weather was beautiful, and it was early evening. And we were playing to all their fans, about 6,000 or 7,000. It was sold out. But they all knew us. You know what I mean? Because they've grown up. We're the same kids. We've grown up with them all. So the reception was amazing. And then seeing Charlie and Jim, we'd not seen them for at least over 10 years. And I never realized they were just a couple of years older than us. I always imagined, you know, because they were so experienced.
0: They
1: must have been about 5 or 6 years older than us, at least, you know, 2 years. That's all they are, a couple of years older than us. And it was absolutely lovely. You know, Charlie was as charming as ever. He's always been such a smiley lad, really, Charlie, and he's exactly the same. And Jim was the same as I remembered him, you know, very sort of contained and really same as I remembered him, you know, very sort of contained and really healthy and bright.

0: all through the gig, right the way through it, clapping, singing, all of it, you know. And I was like, my God, that's been for like over 40 years, that, you know, it's phenomenal, really, to be that loved. They're up there with all the greats, really, you know, they are. They're up there with all the ones that are properly loved and adored and, you know, can do no wrong kind of thing, until they do.
1: That's right. And then they're cancelled. Well, you're going to get a lot of that at this next tour, because with 10 different bands and all of the fan bases from all of these bands thrown together, yeah, you're going to feel a lot of love when you hit the stage, and we're looking forward to it. I really appreciate you taking the time, Gary. It's been a lovely conversation.
0: Great, Steve. Thanks so much.
1: My pleasure. Where can fans go to find out more about the reissue album and China Crisis in general?
0: Last Night from Glasgow. If they just type that into the internet, that'll take them directly to the label, or China Crisis official Facebook. We're on there. There'll be info all over the interweb, really. There's info about it, you know. Awesome in the Neighborhood, you know, any of that really will lead them to the label and
1: awesome.
0: The information.
1: Awesome. Okay. And then, of course, you can go to lost80s.com and find out the tour dates, get tickets, including the show that 80s channel is part sponsor for. And that's the one that is at the venue at Thunder Valley, Lincoln, California, Labor Day weekend here in the U.S., August 31st. I'll be there. The station will be there. And we're looking forward, so forward, to seeing you, Gary, and China Crisis.
0: Perfect.
1: Thank you, my friend.
0: You guys there. Thanks, Steve. Bye then.
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1: Hey, it's That 80s Channel. Steve Garland here, and my special guest, another artist that's coming to the venue at Thunder Valley with the Lost 80s Rewind Fest, Tim Warman from the Polecats. Thanks for coming on the show. How are you doing today?
4: Absolutely fine. My pleasure, actually.
1: Now, you guys are getting ready to head out. I know the Lost 80s has done two shows in the UK first. Were you a part of those, or are you going to jump in on the US tour?
4: No, actually, despite being from the UK, we haven't done any of the 80s stuff. I play over there with the Polecats, obviously. We had Sharp Records over there, so we play shows there all the time. But I live in Southern California. I've lived in America since 1989. It's the first time I'm going out and seeing some of these towns. I've never been to New Orleans.
1: Well, there's a lot of dates on the tour coming up, starting July 31st, I believe.
4: 20 dates, I believe. It's just a lot of hotels and traveling. The shows themselves are quite quick. You know, it's a thing where lots of bands do short sets, but the travel, there's some big traveling going on. But it's great because the 80s is nostalgic to people, but it's not, you know, there's still the people that...
5: Greetings, everybody. It's Saul Vigil here, your executive producer here at Famous Hits Live. It's time, once again, for our Creative Copperopolis podcast from San Diego, California. Richard Barrasso is your host. 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

0: 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September 26th, starting at 8 a.m. Now, there's also going to be putting contests, great raffles, and a complimentary lunch. This is going to be fun. Children's Center, the hospital here in San Diego. I'll see you there. I'll be there. And this is sponsored by Oceanside Sea Lions. You might want to consider being a member if you're here in Oceanside, because it's the place to be if you want to be in the middle of everything here in Oceanside. It's Rich Verasso on Famous Hits Live, broadcasting out of San Diego, California. 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Tower 3, Frisco Dogs. 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
2: Like it, kind of young people, and it's all over the country, and it's mostly been California and New York that I've been to before.
3: You know, well, the Polecats, you know, going all the way back to the 80s, brought rockabilly back into the punk era. And I remember listening to you guys back in the day, because I grew up in the 70s and really got into radio and music videos in the 80s. What do you think made the combination of rockabilly and punk work so well together back then?
2: I don't know. Not that many people tried it. To be honest, when we started, I started playing in 1975. So on my 12th birthday, a guy called Boz Borah came and knocked on my door and said, "Are you the kid with the electric guitar?" And at that, so 1975 kind of predates punk. And we were playing anything we could. We were Teddy Boys. Yeah, that was the coolest thing. At the time, we were Teddy Boys. And we were discovering through our friends and our friends' big brothers these rare 50s records that weren't quite rock and roll, but they were very wild, raw rock and roll, and it was called rockabilly. And whilst we were discovering that, punk happened. So we liked both. but we knew that we couldn't really be a punk band, because by the time they'd let us play in clubs, it would be up. We could see it. The light was at the end of the tunnel already. You know, the Sex Pistols lasted for a very short amount of time, very influential. So we continued to play rockabilly, but we threw the things about punk that we liked in there with it.
4: I mean, end of the mix.
2: Yeah, so we were really just playing from the heart. I mean, we didn't say, right, let's form a band, and we're going to mix rockabilly and punk and glam and all the other things we like. We just played, and that's the way it came out.
3: Sure. The first single, Rockabilly Guy, Dave Edmonds, did he produce that? How did he get involved in that? Kind of fill me in on the backstory of that.
2: So there's two versions of Rockabilly Guy. One we recorded in a garage owned by Alan Warner from the Foundations, who did Build Me Up a Buttercup and Baby Now I Found You. We'd recorded that in the 70s, so that actually came out in 1979, and it came out on an independent record label. So that was our first single. It's in the 70s before we had a major record deal. Then we got a major record deal in 1980, actually the end of 1980, and we released a cover of John I'm Only Dancing, and we released Rockabilly Guy and a bunch of other singles. We had Dave Edmonds as a producer because actually we were on tour with his band, The Rockpile, and he got a job producing the Stray Cats, who we'd never heard of because they were from America. It was often rumoured that, oh, we were a British band put together to emulate the Stray Cats, because they we wouldn't have had time. We were already doing it for half a decade, just we were very young. So he was producing the Stray Cats, and the stuff sounded really good. So when we got the record deal, the obvious choice by the record company was the only person that they knew, and it was Dave Edmonds. Oh, he's the only person that knows about rockabilly. So we had Dave produce it. Although, I love Dave and he did a great job, but he wasn't the person that we asked for. We wanted someone outside the genre to do it. So he did the album, and then we worked with two other producers after that. My first choice was Chris Hughes from Adam and the Ants, because Adam and the Ants were currently number one.
4: Huge.
2: Yeah, so you want to go for the number one band. We loved Dave, but we found, he was a known quantity. I don't know if he brought anything to the table that we hadn't heard of. Mm-hmm. But with other guys we worked with, it was a bit different. So after Dave, we worked with Tony Visconti. Tony Visconti came backstage at a show and started chatting to us, and Boz was freaking out because he's a massive Mark Bolan fan. He goes, "Do you know who that was?" I went, "No, he's a nice guy with a Hawaiian shirt on." He said, "That's Tony Visconti." I said, "We said he wants to record with us." And I went into the record company the next day and I said, "Oh, I met Tony Visconti last night. He's interested in recording with us." So they just ran for the phone. Got him, it was a really big deal. So we worked with him, and then the next record, we finally got Chris Hughes, who I'd asked for years before, and he did Make a Circuit with Me, which was the one that was a hit in America. So that was that's a long story of Dave. We didn't work with him again, not because we didn't like him or didn't like what he did. We just wanted to work. We had opportunities to work with other people.
3: Sure. Well, you mentioned Bose. What was it like working with him before his years with Morrissey?
2: I don't know, because I'd never worked with anyone else, but we learned to play together. We were 12. I was 12 and he was 13 and a half. So, yeah, we were the two founding members. And then very shortly afterwards, you got a guy called Phil Bloomberg. And the three of us are still the core of the Polecats. So it was great. Most of the songs I wrote with Phil. Boz is I've written a few things with Boz. But, yeah, I mean, he's just the guy I learned with. And the other guys I went to school with, I've known since I was 5.
3: Wow. Well, let's talk about the Polecats' cover of David Bowie's John, I'm Only Dancing. How did that decision come about, and what gave you the idea for the reimagining of the song?
2: Well, we had a lot of original. When we signed to Phonogram Mercury at the time, we had a bunch of original songs, and we had a bunch of covers. And, of course, we want to try something really different, try something really out of left field. All right, well, he said, "What other music do you like?" I said, "We like lots of things." We'd actually covered a bunch of punk bands' songs. We did What Do I Get by the Buzzcocks. We've always done that, and we've actually still do that. But that had only been in the charts about a year before. So we tried a bunch of stuff. One of the first choices was Do the Strand by Roxy Music, done in rockabilly style. It didn't work. Couldn't figure out how to play it. Then we did John I'm Only Dancing, which has a riff a bit like Crazy Little Thing Called Love by Queen at the beginning, which I think maybe came out after, I'm not sure.

0: we went into record company, they said, right, that's it, that's a single. Yeah, so it was a big deal when we did it. The people that were the hardcore rock and roll fan, rockabilly fans, they lots of them hated it. They hated it because it was like being a heretic. And then Bowie fans thought the same thing. But for the amount of people we lost through it, we gained many, many, many more. And
1: absolutely.
0: And we were the first band in our genre to cover a song outside our genre. And now it's the norm for rockabilly and psychobilly bands. I mean, they all cover things that are out of their genre, but we did it first.
2: Do you remember the first time you heard one of the Polecats songs on the radio?
0: Yeah, it was the very first one. It was in the 70s. It was when I was, I think I was 15. The first record we recorded, the independent version of Rockabilly Guy, was played on Radio 1. And I think it might have even have charted. It was on a transistor radio. It was literally on the radio.
2: Were you at home with your family?
0: Yeah. Gathered around the radio.

0: And my mum was a, "Is that really your record on the radio?" Yeah, that's our record on the radio.
1: Retro question. How does a 15-year-old get a record deal?
0: 15-year-olds were a lot different in the 70s. We used to go out to clubs. I mean, I was going to punk gigs and climbing in through the window. I looked very, very young. And we were playing shows all over the country in these rock and roll clubs. And, I'd go to school in the morning, run out. As soon as the bell went, get in our van, drive to Manchester, which is hundreds of miles away, do a gig, roll up at 4 in the morning, sleep for a couple of hours, and then go back to school. I mean, we were doing it like that. So we were a gigging band, and we just made a demo and sent it to we took it to a DJ, a rock and roll club, and he formed a record label to get us to put the record out. So wow. That was our first indie deal. It was on Nervous Records. Then as the rockabilly scene kind of started getting a little bit bigger, and then the Stray Cats came over, largely inspired by an English band called Levi and the Rockettes, I think they were. And they got a record deal. And of course, record companies wanting to, be original and have an imagination, so all wanted a rockabilly band. So we were the next ones to get picked. A few others got record deals as well, but no one else really, apart from this band called The Jets, charted.
1: Wow. It sure doesn't happen like that anymore, does it?
0: There's too much choice now. Everything's global and everything's instant. You can make a record and then instantly click a button and it's on the internet and everyone's heard it.
1: It's great for musicians because everyone has some sort of a shot, because anybody can upload their song to YouTube or another service. But to me, the downside is, growing up, I remember when a song was great and it was in the top 10, it would be on the radio for 10 weeks, 12 weeks. And now it seems like everything gets shoved out of the way for the next thing. So there's not enough time to create an iconic sound.
0: In the old days, you had to be good to get a record deal because there was people putting a lot of money into it. And so you had to be a genuine article. You had to be able to be in actual magazines and newspapers, not something that you put on the internet yourself. Someone else had to believe in you.
2: Yes.
0: So, and it's different. And there's a physical product. And actually, we've gone back. We do uploads. But the Polecats have now do our own vinyl. We just press vinyl and sell it ourselves.
2: So why not?
0: There's a physical product, and it's much, much more profitable to sell a physical thing. It's even better than when we had a record deal, because they keep most of the money. We keep all of it, and we have something that we're proud of. We actually have physical records.
1: Well, one of the other big advantages of having the internet and all these different outlets is that there is such a huge resurgence of fans and interest in 80s music and the music of the Polecats. How has that been for you?
0: We walk in two worlds. We're in the rockabilly scene and the rock and roll scene, which is its own scene, and it has its own clubs and own festivals and stuff. But now, because there's a lot of nostalgia about the 80s, we can also walk in that world, and it's actually much bigger. I do guest appearances with bands, just go on and sing one song, and there's thousands of people there. It's incredible, actually.
1: Yeah. How does that feel on stage for you?
0: It's great. To be honest, though, I mean, it's not like I've been in hiding and they found this old guy from the 80s like they used to do. In the 70s, they used to find guys from the 50s that made one great record and find him in a shoe shop in Akron, Ohio, wheel him over and put him in front of a band. It's not really like that. I've been doing this consistently since I was 14, so, and I'm 62 now, so.
1: What can fans expect from you for the show?
0: Well, they're definitely going to hear Make a Circle with Me, which is the hit. We do a limited amount of songs, but I'm definitely going to do that.
1: I'm always curious what the story behind the songs are, so I've got to ask you about Make a Circuit as well.
0: Okay. I think I wrote it when I was at art college when I was 16. And it was knocking around in a pad, and eventually we got to do demos, and I'd offered up that song, and we kind of did an okay version of it. Phil, the bass player, wrote a melody and a little guitar riff, and it kind of sounded okay. We did a cassette of it, and I took it into the record company, and they went, "This stuff's all right. Make a Circuit song, it's rubbish. Don't worry about that." They told me it's rubbish.
2: Wow.
0: And I went, "Oh, all right." And then they said, "Chris Hughes wants to work with you. Send him some demos." So we sent him what we had, and he came and he said, "That song, Make a Circuit with Me." He goes, "That's, I hear a hit record there." And the record guy, "Are you sure?" He goes, yeah, I guarantee it. And I was very pleased. So we went into a recording studio, a rehearsal studio, and there was a Lindrum machine sitting there. We'd never seen one. And he said, your song's really good, but there's no hooligan pop element to it. I want you to try it with my drum pattern. And he pressed go on this drum machine coming out through the PA in the rehearsal studio. And the drum pattern for Goody Two Shoes came out. He said, play your song on top of that. And we did. And that's how, that's it.

0: it's not very often people admit to their song being based on another song, but it's literally, we played over Goody Two Shoes before it came out. This is before it was released, and we used the exact same drum pattern to Goody Two Shoes. It was a Lin drum machine. That's the way it sounds like it does. So we went to Pink Floyd's recording studio.
1: Oh my God.
0: And we recorded it, and we recorded it playing along with it, much to the chagrin of the drummer who just got to do the role. But it did, he couldn't argue, and we said, that sounds brilliant, you can't, you know, you can't argue with that. So we did it, and I even got a massive electric shock from Pink Floyd's keyboard Leslie during the recording of it. And we recorded the song Pink Floyd's studio, Britannia Row, with Chris Hughes, the guy from Adam and the Ants, who was really, really good. And I think he did Tears for Fears. He's done lots of stuff. He's a very famous producer. And that was it. And next thing we knew, it was released. It did okay in England, but it started to really pick up in the States. And it's become, it's a very covered song. There's covers all over YouTube of it. There's a guy playing it on the accordion. Other people have released it. The band called The Phenomenauts covered it. And I think it's been played on the space station. There's reaction videos to it. There's all kinds of stuff. And of course, it was on MTV. We did a video. I think it was on the first week of MTV. It was one of them. So, yeah, and later when I went to work for MTV, aren't you the same guy that, I worked on film and television. Aren't you the same guy that was, aren't you the polecat guy? I went, yeah.
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4: What was your role on MTV?
0: Well, actually, I was a production designer for music videos. I've done maybe 200 music videos. I production designed and art directed 10 of them in the biggest music videos of all time. But that's probably another story.
1: Wow.
0: I built the huge butt for Babies Got Back. I did Ozzy Osbourne's No More Tears. I did all the sets for that. I worked for Alice Cooper, B.B. King, Prince. I worked for Prince. I worked for lots of people.
4: It's amazing how people have a second career. I was talking to Kevin Godley from 10cc last year, and in doing my research, I started figuring out that he had done Real Love for the Beatles, and he had produced, much like what you were doing, all these other videos because...
0: He directed Frankie Goes to Hollywood.
1: What's that?
0: He directed the videos for Frankie Goes to Hollywood.
4: Yes. So did you two ever work together?
0: No, I just know. There's a thing that he invented called him and Lol Cream, Kevin Godley invented this thing called the Gizmodrum, which I like. It's a guitar effect that drives the strings, but their version of it basically sawed the strings in half after about 10 minutes, I think. But yeah, very clever play. But yes, there are Renaissance people that do more than one thing.
4: Yes, and absolutely, you're one of them. I'm now going to go back and look up all these videos, and you're right. That's a conversation for another call.
0: It's a book. I actually started on a book because I did it for 20 years. Well, I was doing music as well, but I was also working on production. So I have a lot of stories. I worked with Dick Van Dyke. I've worked with lots of interesting people. Casey Kasem, a bunch of very interesting people.
4: Yeah. Well, listen, we're looking forward again to seeing you at the Lost 80s Rewind Fest going all across the U.S. A couple of things. If the listeners want to know where the other dates are, you can go to lost80s.com. And Tim, is there a website or someplace you'd like to direct your fans to?
0: They can just find me on Instagram. If they type in Tim Polecat on Instagram or the Polecats on Instagram or Facebook, it's easy now. You don't have to be a detective. No one has websites anymore. The Polecats.com was owned by another band called the Polecats with who were firemen or something. They wouldn't let us. So, yeah, social media, we're easy to find.
4: Awesome. Well, hey, Tim, thank you for taking the time to join us today. I will see you August 31st at the end of the tour. And for the fans across the U.S., any special message you want to give them?
0: Come out and see us. Come and meet us. I'm very chatty, as you can tell. Come. We're doing after show meet and greets. I don't really know yet. I'll be easy to find, easy to spot. Look just like the guy on the sleeve, but older.
4: Well, thanks again for taking the time.
0: Thank you very much. Anytime. You've got my number now, so.
4: Awesome. Thank you, Tim. You take care.
0: Thank you, Steve.
4: And that's a wrap for this edition of the Hot Rock Podcast. I'm Steve Garland, also known on That 80s Channel as PD Steve. I appreciate you listening. And if you want to go to the show, all of the artists we talk to in this edition of the Hot Rock Podcast are performing at the Lost 80s Rewind Fest. 10 different bands, one concert. 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

0: next guy coming up to the stage was featured in Rolling Stone magazine. And he also, I don't want to say he's a little bit troublesome, but Judas Priest is taking him to court, folks. Steve Kravitz, ladies and gentlemen.
1: They threw my family out. I can't believe it. Right off the bat. Good evening. How are you? Forget it. Good night. Nice talking to you. It's been a pleasure. Do I skip this? We'll go bowling. I don't really care. Yeah? What are you? You shut up. Look at people looking at me like, make me laugh, little Jew. I dare you. See, I'm not even Jewish. I have my nose fixed to get into medical school. It's all over the place. I like this. I hope I didn't overdress, for God's sake. I bought this shirt. They said it was a muscle shirt. I thought it came with them. Man, oh, man. Maybe we should just go to Disneyland, huh? Yeah, $26. Goofy meets you at the gate. Hoo-hoo. And then if you're real lucky, that rat comes out of his hole to talk to you. You know that big rat there, Mickey? Belongs in a trap with his neck broken. He's a big rat. And that ride, It's a Small World, I tell you, I'd rather take my eyes out with a pickaxe than go on this ride again. They put you on that little boat, and then they drum that song into your head until you're bleeding from the ears. I was paddling to get out of there, man. I was paddling so fast, there was a guy water skiing behind me. See, I think they should give you 3 softballs, see how many dolls you can take out during the ride. Man, oh man. You see, now we got cops on bicycles here, huh? Yeah, that's a real threat, huh? And some of them want to be motorcycle cops because they got the playing cards and the spokes to make the noise there. I just drive up next to them, kick them over. What are they going to do? They're on a bicycle. I drive away, I slow down, they gain on me, I speed up, you know. Sometimes I'll back up a little, give them that false sense of hope. What's a drag, though, is if they bust you because you got to go to jail on the handlebars, and that's real embarrassing. You know, because you coughed and you got to balance and you can get your heels stuck in the spokes there, and that hurts, I'll tell you. Good Lord. So you folks do drugs? You do drugs or what?
2: Yeah.
1: Yeah, oh, that's something to admit in front of a group of strangers, you bonehead. Your IQ gets to 80. Sell, brother man. Drugs are a waste. Get a cocaine, you spend $1,000 a week, you don't eat a thing. Had a saltine last Thursday, I'm stuffed. Thanks anyway, guys. No, I'm trying to get down to my original weight, 6 pounds, 2 ounces. Marijuana, you spend $40 a week, $1,000 on food. Yeah, give me everything in aisle 3 and don't forget the Fruit Loops. I'm walking back to the car. And I got friends that smoke pot. That's all they do. They just smoke pot. What'd you do today? Well, I smoked a couple of joints. Yeah, but I mean, what did you do? Well, I smoked a couple of joints. Yeah, but I mean, did you do anything? I rolled them. Oh, my God, you must be exhausted. Holy cow. Let's see if bowling's on TV. Bowling. When I bowl, though, I like to bowl overhand. That way they give me a lot of room at the lane, you know? Ha! Yes! Bowling, there's a sport you gotta stay in shape for, huh? Yeah, you roll a ball, you drink a beer, you smoke a cigarette, you sit down. You roll a ball, you drink a beer, you smoke a cigarette. Ooh, guys, I gotta sit down. I'm not even kidding. Eventually, you don't even roll the ball. You say, look, I'm drinking. I got the shoes on. Leave me alone. Get out of here, for God's sake. And they got bowling on TV. Rounds out my Saturday afternoon. They have slow motion instant replay. What could you possibly miss? The ball hit the pins. I didn't know that. Wow. And figure skating, man, I'd rather vomit blood out of my eyes than watch figure skating. Maybe if a fight broke out and there was sequence all over the ice, I'd be interested, you know? Or if I was a sniper up in the balcony, double axle, bing, that might be a lot of fun. And you know what? I watched synchronized solo swimming. What word doesn't belong there? How do you get synchronized with yourself? What, if you don't drown, you win? What are the rules? Man, and I watched one of these triathlons. You know what these things are? You swim in the ocean, then you ride a bicycle to Guam. And then you run a marathon. And they're all walking around, we're in shape. And I'm sitting at home eating some cheese puffs going, run, pinhead, run. Man, oh, man. I've been doing some traveling. You know what really ticks me off, though, is every time I try to check into a hotel, they always go, cab here. Who called the cab? No, I'm here to check in, you bonehead. I was in Toronto, though. Flew back on Northwest Airlines. 6 hours without a cigarette. I snapped somewhere around Milwaukee. And some kid kicking my chair the whole way. He's dead now. Man, oh, man. I went to Hawaii, too. Mahalo. Oh, yeah. Bought a pineapple on layaway while I was there. That was kind of nice. Went snorkeling. You ever done this? The snorkeling? It's where they give you that tube so the water goes directly to your lungs. Speeds up the whole drowning process. And traveling, you know, I was reading where it's against the law. Do you know it's against the law to hit your kids in Sweden? Did you know this? It's against the law. So what you have to do is you have to go over the border, beat the crap out of them there, and then bring them back. It's like, oh, you wait till we get to Finland, young man. Nice talking to you. Peace.
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0: Greetings, everybody. It's Saul Vigil here, your executive producer here at Famous Hits Live. 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Richard Barrasso is your host. 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
1: 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It's also dog-friendly, and walking the dogs in the course is permitted. 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Every swing makes a difference on the greens in support of Rady Children's Hospital. 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This is going to be fun. Children's Center, the hospital here in San Diego. I'll see you there. I'll be there. And this is sponsored by Oceanside Sea Lions. You might want to consider being a member if you're here in Oceanside, because it's the place to be if you want to be in the middle of everything here in Oceanside. It's Rich Barrasso on Famous Hits Live, broadcasting out of San Diego, California. Let's see you on the beach, Tower 3, Frisco Dogs. 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

0: Good afternoon, people. Sunday afternoon. Here I am staring out at the bay, North Bay of San Francisco, out of my kitchen window. Regretfully having to do this drop for Famous Hits Live. A guy who's been affiliated with us, the station, Richard Verasso, a lot of our friends, Dennis Sanfilippo, on and on, the passing of guitar player, singer, songwriter, movie maker, radio station owner, Charlie Brechtel. Passed away yesterday after a motorcycle accident up at his hometown area, Lake Tulloch, Copperopolis. Charlie loved his Harleys. And he's also in rotation on Famous Hits Live. Richard Verasso, station owner, then affiliated with Charlie, and Dennis Sanfilippo in Lucky 7 Records up in Calaveras County for a long time. Charlie's got songs out like Riding with the Wind, Ride On Sonny, about Sonny Barger, Milwaukee Steel. He played all kinds, many, many shows for the Harley Riders, including Sturgis several times. We lament the passage of Charlie. He was a great dude. A lot of people are really going to miss him. So Charlie, this one's for you today from all of us, especially here at the station. Saul Vigil, disc jockey programmer. Richard Verasso, owner of Famous Hits Live. And I said, I'm Richie Barron, Dr. Tequila. R.I.P. Charlie. Keep riding on, man. Now you can ride up there with Greg Allman, Jimmy Anderson, Rock Scully, all my other buddies that have left me. 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Right on, Saul.
1: Hey, how's everybody doing out there? This is Eddie Money. I'm here with Richie V here at the radio station. Want to tell you all much love and let's rock and roll, baby.
2: You holding?
1: Yeah, I got a quarter. You ready?

Greetings, everybody. This is Saul Vigil, your executive producer here at Famous Hits Live. And it looks like the boss man, Rockin' Richie V, just dropped off a new artist demo on my desk. This girl was born in Castro Valley, California. She is a new country artist that has worked right out of Nashville. Jennifer Bell happens to be a singer, songwriter, and outstanding performer. Her latest song is called Let Him Be a Lesson, with passionate lyrics, stunning melodies, and a voice that will touch your soul. She is destined for stardom. Jennifer Bell, right here on Famous Hits Live.

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1: This is Sean Graham, lyricist from Surrey in England. It's a huge privilege for me to introduce the extraordinary talent of Linda Duggan and the dedicated team behind her. 9 tracks into recording an album, and with a pen hovering over paperwork that would be her first signing, Linda sadly passed away suddenly and without warning in June last year whilst out walking with her dog. Having only known Linda through conversations I had with Brisbane Sound Wizard and Linda's producer Chris Jarrett, I understand that she was a very special, gifted lady who had a bright future and enchanting effect on those she knew. John Ratcliffe, who discovered, produced and managed A-ha, had a huge influence on Linda and the tracks that were recorded at his home. John and his wife were very close to Linda, and it was a huge shock to them when she passed away. When I first listened to the songs that is Linda's legacy, there is a beautiful glow in her voice. In introducing the first of 3 songs by Linda, I Will Come, you'll hear for yourself in her opening line after the intro, this voice which was her gift. Call it the X factor, wow factor, label it as you like, but where on earth did that voice come from? For as long as Linda's voice is heard across the airwaves, she is very much alive. Special thanks to Sal Vigil at Famous Hits Live as we welcome to the stage the unforgettable Linda Duggan and I Will Come.

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0: Hey, Richie Barron, Dr. Tequila here. Rainy day up here in Healdsburg, California, at the Wine Country. Love it up here, man. It's great. Anyway, you know, for my shows, last night, Saturday, and for tonight, Sunday, my Godfather Lowrider shows, I want to dedicate it to the Lady Lowrider Fifi and to Luna's Posse out of L.A. and to the Lady Lowrider Magazine also. These people have brought a lot of listeners into my shows, especially Luna, the elusive Luna. People from all over the world are led to my shows by her. Lowriders from Japan, Australia, New Zealand, the UK, Switzerland. Yeah, I mean, on and on, places you would never believe they're actually lowriders. Luna has led a lot of people to us. I've never actually conversed with her yet, but thank you. I appreciate it. I love you. Anyways, Dr. Tequila for Famous Hits Live Radio and our programmer, Saul Vigil from Belen, New Mexico. You can contact Saul. Send him an email to my Ask Dr. Tequila a Question post on Facebook, along with your picture of yourself, whatever you do, or your car, if you're a lowrider, you and your car. Ask me a question, anything. I've been up and down this highway many, many miles. And Luna is the first one, I think, that deemed me the godfather of the lowriders, which I'm very grateful for. I really appreciate that. Makes me feel like I've done something in my time. So for Famous Hits Live Radio and station owner, Richard Barrasso, which right now we're wishing his son, Felix, a get well soon. He had a bad motorcycle wreck about a week ago. He's now rehabilitating after 3-4 surgeries, and he was in touch and go for a while, but he's pulling out and he's doing good. He's in a private room now recovering. So Felix, carry on, brother. Richie Barron, Dr. Tequila, for Famous Hits Live Radio. Adios.
1: Hey, it's Rich Barrasso here on Famous Hits Live, and I want to shout out for Stan Miller. All the Earthquake songs we play right now are dedicated to Stan Miller, who just recently passed. He was the bass player in Earthquake, and also the bass player in The Hits, a band that I went on the road with all around the country, all the way up to Alaska and everything, with the Tubes. Great band, great stories with that band, and Earthquake too. I was on the road with Earthquake and had to road manage basically two parties: Earthquake, the band, and John Dukas, the lead singer, who was like riding a Roman chariot. The guy had a huge energy. So Stan Miller was the bass player for Berserkly Records, and know him and love him, and everyone from Freddie's celebration the other night was asking about him, and he's always in our hearts and everything. So all this is dedicated for you, Stan. Rest in peace, brother. Rich Barrasso, Famous Hits Live, broadcasting from Copperopolis.
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Hey, here I am again. This is Diego. I hope you enjoy that track, Victory. That's a little, I decided to put a little fade out at the end, kind of like they did in the 80s and the 90s, mostly in the 80s and even the 70s, I believe. But there's a fade out, which is it's not being done much nowadays. So I kind of wanted to bring that in. Here we are. The next track that is on our little list is called Something New. And it's really more of an uplifting sort of thing. Give me something new, something to believe, something fresh type of thing. And that's how this song came to be. And the lyrics tell you that. Again, some metaphors and things of that nature. But the story behind it is actually rather interesting. What happened, it's a singer that I mentioned before who decided to collaborate with Brain Dead Symphony Project. He didn't quite like the song called Something New. So I said, okay. And I normally the composing instrumentalist type of person who writes and this and tells people what to do or not to do kind of thing. So I never really focused on singing myself. So I said, you know what? I like the song, so I'm going to sing it. And then with the help of a dear friend who passed away with cancer, he helped me record, because you should never produce your vocals yourself. I mean, you should gotta have someone else do it, just to make sure you capture and you focus on the performance, not so much on the production. So let somebody else handle the production when you sing it yourself, and you're the producer, so you co-produce with another person, that kind of thing. So I decided to sing the song, and it came out pretty good. And I go, oh crap, and then here we go, you know, got some recognition, and again international distribution and airplay and things of that nature. And it all independent, so it's not like I'm, you know, top 40 or top 100. No. Just sort of critically mentioned with some nice recognition. But it's called Something New, and that's me singing. So this is Diego again with Brain Dead Symphony. And then this song is called Something New on Famous Hits Live.

Hear the Children, a song for Ukraine to spread peace across the world. Singing this song made me feel very emotional, thinking about all the innocent people, the children, the animals that are suffering. Great to have the opportunity to play our song on Famous Hits Live. Thank you, Glo Macari.

0: Well, we've lost a couple of great rockers in the past week, and there's been a lot of social media attention and stories because classic rockers for us baby boomers is part of the soundtrack to our lives. Hi, I'm Steve Garland. I was a rock jock in the 80s in San Francisco, and I was the luckiest guy in the world because I got to spend time with all of the San Francisco rockers of the day, and one of them was Eddie Money. Eddie came up to the studios and spent time with me and the other jocks dozens of times. He was the local guy. And there was one occasion in 1984 when I was doing a TV series, and I was fortunate enough to get Eddie as my guest for the entire show. So I thought, with all of our thoughts going to Eddie and his family, I would take the audio from this interview that hasn't been heard in decades and share it with you. The TV show was called San Francisco Hot Rock. This was filmed in the summer of 1984. Eddie had a sold-out show at the Warfield Theater in San Francisco, and he and his team allowed our cameras to go back, interview him, interview the fans, put on a great show. And as always, he's kind of goofy, unpredictable, funny, self-deprecating. This is Eddie Money in his prime. Hope you enjoy it.
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0: San Francisco Hot Rock. This week it's a backstage party with Eddie Money. Video from Alcatraz, Tracy Ullman, the latest from the Romantics and the Rolling Stones. Welcome to San Francisco Hot Rock. I'm Steve Garland. We've been promising you a look backstage at some Bay Area concerts. And this week, we've got one for you. We're at the Warfield Theater in San Francisco, where the Bay Area's own Eddie Money will be performing right after the Headpins, the opening act. We've got a great show lined up for you. Where's the party? Right here on Hot Rock. Let's get things started with four brand new videos in a row. First up, Mick Jagger and the Stones. Why are you two here tonight?
1: We're here to party to see Eddie Money.
0: Party to see Eddie Money? Yeah. What's your favorite Eddie Money song?
1: I think I'm in love.
0: Are you?
1: No. Yes.
0: Why are you here tonight?
2: See Eddie Money live.
0: What's your favorite Eddie Money song?
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0: Where'd you come from for the concert?
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0: Long drive. You must be big Eddie Money fan.
5: Oh, yeah, definitely.
6: He's great. He gives us all.
7: I like his singing very much.
8: He's cute. He sings great. I like him a lot.
0: What's your favorite song?
8: Big Crash, I think.
0: What's the one song you're looking forward to most to hear him sing tonight?
9: Shaken.
0: Shaken. Oh, yeah. Well, we will be shaken here at the Warfield Theater, and we'll be right back with a couple of BAMMY Award winners on Hot Rock. Stay with us.
10: Hey. You, talking to you. You hear me? I'm talking to you. You better hang out, because we're going to be on next. I'm Eddie Money, so stick around.

0: delusional man with no control, Eddie Money.
1: Hey, what's happening?
0: Hey, congratulations are in order. You got married just a couple of weeks ago on Valentine's Day.
1: Yeah, I promised her. She wanted to get married on Valentine's Day. I was supposed to get married 2 years ago, but I forgot. But she remembered. I'm very happy. She's a beautiful girl.
0: Some groups have grabbed local success and moved on to L.A. What keeps you here in the Bay Area?
1: I love the Bay Area. I hate Los Angeles. I can't say I hate L.A. Well, wait, I'm here. I hate L.A. You know what I mean? When I'm down there, I say I love L.A. It's not a bad town. But L.A. is like Levittown with palm trees, which is where I'm from originally. It's just not, it's not my cup of tea. I mean, for 75 cents, I get a $2 million picture postcard coming across that Bay Bridge. It's the only place in the world.
0: Yeah. Well, you know, a lot of people think of the United States in terms of the West Coast and the East Coast. You're from New York, right?
1: Right, originally.
0: And now you're here in the Bay Area. But a lot of touring goes on in between. You know, you've had a chance to see a lot of middle America. What's your impression?
1: Well, the thing is, I think it's like Quiet Riot had a really big album, but it's their first album. And like the new kids on the block, I've been touring out there for 7 years, all over the country. And, you know, the more you tour, when you come back, you develop fans that you never lose. You know, like when we sold out Lincoln Center in New York, the fans that bought the tickets were the older fans first, which was, you know, like 32, 33. But it's important to me to tour a lot. Besides, I like touring. It's, you know, it gets tough being in the bus and the cold cuts and everything else like that. But, you know, that rush I get when I hit that stage is nothing like it.
0: Let's talk about Where's the Party for a minute. That's your new album, and the first single off of that was The Big Crash, which
1: right.
0: You did a video for. Do you write songs now or co-write songs with the video in mind?
1: Actually, I've always written songs with video in mind because I grew up with a lot of television, which is why I didn't do well in school. And like I was the first group actually to be signed on a video. Bill Graham signed me off Sounds of the City, which was the best of the Bay Area bands, you know. And I said, well, what did we win? He says, well, you got to play Winland. I said, did you ever see this place with the lights on? I mean, give me, I need a record contract. But like Two Tickets to Paradise, Give Me Some Water. When you hear the song, you can see the story, the picture. So I've always actually written with, I wouldn't call a video, I'd call a TV in mind, you know. When I first got signed, my first album was actually going to be an album that I wanted to put to music. Because growing up in New York with Broadway shows and everything, I think I've always been into more of a visual effect, you know.
0: Well, since you got your cool TV shades on, why don't you play guest VJ and introduce The Big Crash for a hot rock audience.
1: Hey, everybody, I want to play a tune about the only reason it wasn't a big hit single. It's like my mother said, who's going to buy a record about a girl kicking drugs at Christmas time? But it's a great song. It's called The Big Crash.
2: 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We shall know units available. Would you pick that up, 18 crime? 18 crime, come in, 18 crime.
0: That's The Big Crash from Eddie Money's new album, Where's the Party? Well, the party is here at the Warfield Theater for your concert tonight.
1: Right.
0: Now, I want to ask you a question. A lot of stars like to keep themselves away from one-on-one with their fans, but you ran a little contest with Bill Graham to invite some winners backstage. Well, do you like meeting the fans one-on-one?
1: You see, I mean, people always look at as fans as being, they're very paranoid about it and dangerous, actually. Fans are just fans. I mean, like, it's like me trying to meet, you know, Ricky Henderson or something. I mean, they're just people. I mean, like, we played Bakersfield the other day, and some kid just wanted to come up and shake my hand on stage. Of course, he wasn't supposed to be on stage, but these bouncers beat the living hell out of him. And I just, I didn't stop the show, but I said, hey, man, you know, leave the kid alone, you know. But it's just regular people. And I think the more you separate yourself from people, the harder it's going to be. Like, you know, if I went to a restaurant and I looked like, wait, I'm Eddie Money, you know. But if you go in and you're normal, it's like, isn't that him? It's like, yeah, it's cool, you know.
0: Yeah.
1: I live out in Lafayette. I got to shave to go to 7-Eleven out there, for Christ's sake. To go to a liquor store.
0: We've got more from backstage at the Eddie Money concert up next on San Francisco Hot Rock.
1: Oh, what a show.
3: All right, all right. Eddie, these are our contest winners. This is KRQR.
1: I'm Ed.
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3: What's your name?
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1: Hi,
3: Kim. We're going to sign some records for Eddie. Will you sign this for?
1: How'd you like the show, girls?
4: Great.
1: I had a real good time up there, man. I love being home.
4: It's a killer show. Congratulations on getting married, too.
1: Oh, thank you.
4: Oh, yeah.
1: I'm still waiting for the honeymoon.
4: No doubt.
1: You know, when I get tired, I start signing, "Dear Lori, oh my papa, love you, Eddie Fisher."
5: The people that you're seeing backstage won their backstage passes in a special radio contest. What's your name?
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7: Debbie.
5: You having a good time tonight?
6: Yeah, great time.
5: What'd you think of the Eddie Money Show?
7: It was great. It was
6: fantastic.
5: What do you think of Eddie? You met him, got his autograph.
6: Beautiful.
5: You better be nice, he's right over there. Our twisted video is up next as San Francisco Hot Rock continues. Well, the party's right here. That's all for this week's San Francisco Hot Rock. Eddie, thanks for inviting us.
1: Thank you very much. Hey, gang, where's the party?
8: Yeah, right here.
1: Thank you very much. It's been great, Tony.
5: All right, thanks to Eddie Money and Bill Graham Presents for inviting us to the Warfield Theater. Don't forget, next week we've got a special afternoon San Francisco Hot Rock. We're going to give you a behind-the-scenes look at Greg Kinn's new video. Plus, if you haven't seen it yet, we're going to show you the new Eat It, not Beat It, but Eat It video for you. Next week on San Francisco Hot Rock on our afternoon special. And on Friday night, can we get one more? Hey, where's the party?
1: Right, where's the party? Right here!

Hey, good afternoon. Richie Barron here, Dr. Tequila. Listen, I'm going to do a little project right now for Famous Hits Live Radio in conjunction with my man, DJ Saul Biggle. Does all the programming and has helped me so much on the radio shows, putting together Dr. Tequila's Cantina, playing my music 24/7. And one thing about my music I have to tell you right in front is I cannot be pigeonholed. I write everything, country rock, R&B, blues, funk, you name it, I probably got a song in that genre. Anyway, we're going to do a medley of my songs, snippets of my songs. Saul's going to put it all together for me, and I'll tell you a little bit about each song as we go, and you can hear the different kinds of music that I've written over the years. And I've got probably 160, 70 songs. Going to start out with one that I had on the House of Blues radio with Dan Aykroyd, late 90s, for a couple of years. It's called Rather Have the Green Than the Blues. It actually made money from corporate radio, CBS, House of Blues radio with Dan Aykroyd. Rather Have the Green Than the Blues. Roll it, Saul.

Next tune up, I'd like to tell you about Secrets in the Night, a CD I did in 1990. Used people like Buddy Miles, the late great Buddy Miles on drums, Evan Palmerston on bass, Paul Green, a harp-playing mofo from Tucson, Arizona. Now, this is the title track. It's called Secrets in the Night. Roll it, Saul.

number 3 in our list of songs by Richie Barron. This one's called Gold Country Blues. I actually wrote this living in Placerville for a minute with a young lady about 1978 or 9, I believe it was. It didn't last that long, but I had a great time while I was there, wrote a bunch of songs. And this one, it goes like this, called Gold Country Blues. Jerome Fletcher on guitar, Johnny Yu on the bass. Roll it, Saul.

All righty. Number four on this conglomerate. I'm going to get off into some of the ancient alien, ancient civilization tracks that I've written. This one was done for a movie, upcoming movie track, soundtrack. Anunnaki Came for Gold. And it's for a movie made by Gerald Clark, well-known author, producer from Mexico. The movie is called Odyssey Kai. Anunnaki Came for Gold. You got it, Saul.

Hey, track number five I'm going to have you listen to. It's called Long Gone Forever, a song I wrote about a street person. I put myself in that position. It's hard to do, I know, but there are lots of them in this area, San Francisco Bay Area and everywhere. About a guy who is never going to see his home back in Indiana again. Lives on the streets in San Francisco. I love good country rock. And this one's got Ian Lamson playing some great slide. Bill Notman on the harp. And here we go, back to the city.

Hey, number six in this medley of Richie Barron, Dr. Tequila tracks. I wrote this song, put it out in 2000, the year 2000, and it's called Highway 2000. Long, long highway we've been traveling. We got to carry on. Pack it on up. Hit the road again today. So hit it, Saul. Highway 2000.

A number seven track, a no-brainer, one of my favorite songs I've ever done. 2010, at the House of Latin Rock, Richard Segovia and I recorded my song, Dr. Tequila. Tom Poole, bunch of great horn players on this track. It was the horn section was done, the charts, by Mr. David Stone, a tremendous saxophone player that's worked with me a lot. Dr. Tequila says it all, up and down, drinking the tequila, partying on with the doctor himself. Roll it, Saul. Let's have

Number 8 in this medley, a track that a lot of musicians can adhere to and relate to. It's called See Y'all Next Summer, and it's from the Dr. Tequila 2010 CD. It's about playing in a nightclub, kind of like in the Blues Brothers movies. Maybe not that bad, but a lot of them are. Wire across the stage, but I've played a lot of them that didn't have any wire, but they might as well have had. See Y'all Next Summer, where the people were all, with cowboy hats and Budweisers, and they didn't want to hear what you were playing. Kind of pretty much like the Blues Brothers. Maybe see you in 2063, a sax player gets on the microphone, and we made, I made $5 on a gig one time, I remember years ago, after I paid the band. So hence, we've got See Y'all Next Summer. Roll it, Saul.

0: Moose.
1: Number 9, as we move along with Richie Barron, Dr. Tequila Medley. It's called No Trouble Tonight, my song about playing nightclubs, which I don't do that much of anymore. Very select few. I like the casinos and outdoor festivals. This song is about we just came here to party and have fun, not to take crap from anybody in the audience. Listen, if you like it, great. If you don't, go somewhere else to another concert. So No Trouble Tonight, We Just Came to Party. Stuart Veets on the saxophone. Evan Palmerston once again on bass. Here we go.

Number 10, one of my favorite songs. Great story behind this song. You can believe it or not believe it, doesn't matter. It's the way it is. I wrote this song probably 30 years ago. Envisioned in a dream, living in a big house on the hill with mountains on the other side of the water. And yes, sir, here 30 years later, almost 2020, I'm living in that big house with a view of the entire North Bay and four bridges off the deck of my house in the front, called Early Morning Thoughts. What about how much the people did for me that helped me along the way in the music business? And those are few and far between. It's hard to find people that actually will do anything for you. But I love the song, and it's got great memories for me. Early Morning Thoughts.

11 today. Rolling right along. We're sitting here waiting on the mailman to bring me those royalty checks. Give me the money, honey. That's what the business is all about. Love of writing songs and the love of getting paid for it periodically would be really nice. Called Waiting on the Mailman. I have some girl singers in the back of this. I did this back in the middle 90s in Marin County. Sitting here waiting on a telephone to ring. Or they're going to shut off your electric, or you got to fix your car, on and on. Waiting on the money, honey. Honey, honey. Yes, sir.

0: Greetings, everybody. It's Saul Vigil here, your executive producer here at Famous Hits Live. It's time, once again, for our Creative Copperopolis podcast from San Diego, California. Richard Verasso is your host. He features the finest music, commentary, intriguing interviews, with a prime focus on creative arts and culture. 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
1: Hey, it's Richie Verasso here. Right here in Oceanside, there's a fabulous golf course, Emerald Island, 18-hole par 56 executive course, and it's located right here in Oceanside. It was originally built in 1965, but the current 18-hole Emerald Island finished in 1986. The course features a 2,452-yard layout designed around two natural lakes. It consists primarily of 16 par 3 holes and 2 par 4 holes. It's known for being beginner-friendly, affordable, and fast-paced. It's suitable for golfers of all ages and skill levels. The facility is recognized for its casual, surf-mad, and friendly environment. It's also dog-friendly, and walking the dogs in the course is permitted. And that is why the Oceanside Lions Club brings you our annual golf tournament to this grand course. Every swing makes a difference on the greens in support of Rady Children's Hospital. 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Together, we can drive, get it, towards a cure. Rady's Children's Hospital here in San Diego. 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September 26th, starting at 8 a.m. Now, there's also going to be putting contests, great raffles, and a complimentary lunch. It's going to be fun. Children's Center, the hospital here in San Diego. I'll see you there. I'll be there. And this is sponsored by Oceanside Sea Lions. You might want to consider being a member if you're here in Oceanside, because it's the place to be if you want to be in the middle of everything here in Oceanside. It's Rich Verasso on Famous Hits Live, broadcasting out of San Diego, California. Let's see you on the beach, Tower 3, Frisco Dogs. See you there.
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number 12, one of my big production numbers. In the studio with the horns and the backup singers, Jackie Herrera, one of the backup singers, Ian Lampson on guitar, Evan Palmerston on bass, Down by the River, my cover of a Neil Young, and I especially love the version did by my great late friend Buddy Miles. Great version of Down by the River. He's also on one of my CDs, Secrets in the Night, playing drums. So this is dedicated to Buddy Miles, Down by the River. Great sax solo by Stuart Veets at the end.

Number 13 in this series of Richie Barron, Dr. Tequila tracks. You know, I like to do a lot of acoustical things right at my dining room table. I get up in the middle of the night many times. Usually it's like 3:30 in the morning. I'll have a song in my head. Come downstairs, write the whole thing in about 15 minutes, work on it a little bit the next day, and then I record it acoustically, send it to Saul Vigil at Famous Hits Live. He enhances it a little bit, make it sound a little better, puts it on the air. So this is one of my Anunnaki tunes that I'm going to do. All the acoustics, eventually I'll do them in the studio. This one is called Amun-Ra. Amun-Ra and Isis. It's about ancient Egypt. And in my opinion, the original pharaohs were Anunnakis. Amun-Ra, the greatest. Isis was the mother of Horus. Hence, we have the Eye of Horus, which I have clothes, many shirts, and etc. with the Eye of Horus on them. So here we go. Amun-Ra and Isis.

King's greatest of them all.

0: Hey, number 14 in the run here. I don't do a whole lot of blues tunes, but I do love B.B. King, Buddy Guy, John Mayer, some of the bigger guys, John Mayall, blues harp players. My favorite blues harp player, I got two of them, Billy Notman from Santa Rosa and Paul Green from Tucson, Arizona. They both played with me a lot over the years. This blues tune is a Ray Charles cover, probably 95 in Marin County. Stuart Veets, Billy Notman, Jeff Craig, who is Huey Lewis's brother, on drums, Rico on the keyboards, Jerome on guitar, Stuart Veets on the saxophone. I've got news for you. All right, Ray, roll 'em, Cy Sty.
1: You said before we've been beat up.

Number 15 rolling along here. One of the most fun I've had recording a song. I had Evan Palmerston on the bass, Victor Diliano on drums and congas, Ian Lamson, horn section, Stuart Feats, guys from Cold Blood, and we did it in a South San Francisco studio, Dr. Tequila's Prescription for Fun. It's all about all the West Coast beach towns that I love to go to and love to play in. Hermosa Beach, Redondo, Malibu, Marina Del Rey. I love all those L.A. beach towns, including San Diego, Cabo, and my favorite, my home, San Francisco Bay Area. So let's roll along with Dr. Tequila's Prescription for Fun. Hit it, Saul.

number 16, a song where I'm going to have a video done of it very shortly. It's about the wolves in the wild, one of my favorite animals on the planet. I love them all. And the people that go out and kill for sport and shoot wild animals are my biggest enemies on the planet. May they all go and rot and you know where. Anyway, Magical Nights about the wolves, the Rockies, anywhere where there's wolves out in the wild, where people just leave them alone and they dance in the moonlight. Magical Night. Flute from a man from Cold Blood, Evan Palmerston on the bass, and here we go. Magical Night.

Here we are at number 17. Richie Barron, Dr. Tequila Tracks. Back in the late 80s, around the 90, early 90s, I was hanging around Ted's in San Anselmo, Marin County, hanging out with Neil Schon. Buddy Miles shows up in town, started hanging out with him and Michael Carabello from Santana. Anyway, Buddy ends up recording with me on a 1990 CD called Secrets in the Night. And this track coming up, you can really tell it's Buddy Miles pounding those drums. It's called Image Maker. It's about the corporate record companies who want to make you into what they want you to be and have you stick to that one style if you're going to get paid or stay with them, which I cannot be pigeonholed. So I never went the corporate route. That's the way I like it. Here we go with Image Maker, Buddy Miles, Evan Palmerston, Jerome Fletcher, and on great harp, my man from Tucson, Arizona now, Paul Green. Roll 'em.

Man, I cannot believe I was just listening to Famous Hits Live, ending up doing my snippets for the new compilation for the Richie Barron Dr. T songs. I've got to end this with a tribute to my man who went and passed away on me almost 3 years ago already, Jimmy Dancer Anderson. He was Greg Allman's road manager back in the day and probably my closest friend for the past 15 years or so or more. So Jimmy, wherever you are, here's to you and Greg. I dedicate this whole composition, whole compilation, whatever you call them, man. I've done it. Thanks to Saul Vigil, Richard Verasso at Famous Hits Live. Keep on listening to this station, man. They play everybody worth listening to in the entire Bay Area, out of Copperopolis, California, and San Francisco. Jimmy Dancer Anderson, it's to you, brother. We all miss you. Roll it.

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On their Harleys, that is. Get all them hogs and go!

or Jimmy on a Harley ride. You might have seen him in Tahoe.

Hey, a sunny Tuesday morning here. Richie Barron, Dr. Tequila, looking out at the North Bay of San Francisco, across the water at Mount Tam in Marin County. When I lived in Marin County, I was there for many years. I recorded a CD in 1989 and 1990 called Secrets in the Night, which was just released 2 or 3 years ago by Richard Verasso and Saul Vigil at Famous Hits Live Radio. Now it gets thousands of requests worldwide. Amazing story. Anyway, in Marin, I recorded in Sausalito, and I was hanging out in Ted's in San Anselmo, a club where all the musicians and everybody hung out in that place. It was packed. Buddy Miles came into town. Fabulous drummer. You remember who he was. Them Changes. And he was laying back for a minute and is driving his white Mercedes around San Rafael. I got him to do some tracks for me on Secrets in the Night. And one of the tracks I wrote for that CD was Love on a Dead End Street, about a guy who is in love with a girl that he's never going to be able to really get a hold of her. Music's loud in a body shop. Conversation just does not stop. But he just can't get next to anybody else. He's in love with this woman who already has a boyfriend. She sees him periodically, but not enough. So it's a dead-end street. Buddy Miles on drums. Saul Vigil and Richard Verasso got a hold of it 3 years ago. We released it, and it's become one of the biggest requested songs on Famous Hits Live Radio. Amazing. Thousands of requests over the last 3 years. So here you are, Famous Hits Live Radio, Saul Vigil, the Night Owl, from Belen, New Mexico, running the tracks. Thanks for tuning in. Talk to you again soon. It's Richie Barron, Dr. T. Adios, amigos.

0: Greetings, everybody. It's Saul Vigil here, your executive producer here at Famous Hits Live. It's time, once again, for our Creative Copperopolis podcast from San Diego, California. Richard Verasso is your host. 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
1: Hey, it's Richie Verasso here. Right here in Oceanside, there's a fabulous golf course, Emerald Island, 18-hole par 56 executive course, and it's located right here in Oceanside. It was originally built in 1965, but the current 18-hole Emerald Island finished in 1986. The course features a 2,452-yard layout designed around two natural lakes. It consists primarily of 16 par 3 holes and 2 par 4 holes. It's known for being beginner-friendly, affordable, and fast-paced. It's suitable for golfers of all ages and skill levels. The facility is recognized for its casual, surf-mad, and friendly environment. It's also dog-friendly, and walking the dogs in the course is permitted. And that is why the Oceanside Lions Club brings you our annual golf tournament to this grand course. Every swing makes a difference on the greens in support of Rady Children's Hospital. Your participation helps fund life-saving research and provides world-class care to local children bravely fighting cancer. Together, we can drive, get it, towards a cure. Rady's Children's Hospital here in San Diego. It's a major nonprofit pediatric healthcare system located right here in this county. It serves as the primary regional medical center for children across San Diego, Imperial, and Southern Riverside counties. It's the only hospital in San Diego region dedicated exclusively to pediatric health care and functions as the area's sole designated level one pediatric trauma center for the children. 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September 26th, starting at 8 a.m. Now, there's also going to be putting contests, great raffles, and a complimentary lunch. It's going to be fun. Children's Center, the hospital here in San Diego. I'll see you there. I'll be there. And this is sponsored by Oceanside Sea Lions. You might want to consider being a member if you're here in Oceanside, because it's the place to be if you want to be in the middle of everything here in Oceanside. It's Rich Verasso on Famous Hits Live, broadcasting out of San Diego, California. Let's see you on the beach, Tower 3, Frisco Dogs. See you there.
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0: that our listeners are not just people in their 40s, 50s, and 60s. You've got a whole new generation of fans that are looking forward to seeing you perform, because I don't think you've done many markets in the U.S. over the past few years, have you?
1: Well, the past few years, it was our first record did really well. And then our record label didn't want to release the second one in the US. So that set it back quite a bit. We eventually got an album released in 1987. But this was like 3 years after the debut album. As you know, 3 years in pop music is an eternity.
2: It's forever, yes.
1: And we'd lost the momentum that we had with our first record. We could be viewed as a one-hit wonder from your side of the pond, which I most certainly would like to state that I am not.
0: Well, I know your history, so it's more than Birds Fly, which we'll talk about. I mean, Love is a Wonderful Color was a hit in the UK, but I'm aware of it. I'm even a fan of High Time.
1: If you've got one really great song that is a lot bigger than the artist that made it, I mean, people know Birds Fly, and many of them don't know who the band is, but as soon as We Are, We Are, We Are crashes on the radio, everybody knows it. So I'm really pleased that I managed to pull that off. There's not many that do, you know.
0: I want to take you back for a minute. It's talking about Birds Fly. That was the big breakout hit. And I was reading up. Did you actually put an ad in a newspaper to get your band started looking for musicians?
1: I had the drummer, Chris Shorrock. He was an old friend of mine. I mean, I was just 20 and I think he was about 16. So we had an idea that we were going to make a band, and it was going to break from the stuff that we'd been involved with in the 70s, which was very much kind of like Beatles, Who, you know, Rolling Stones, those kind of touchstones. But we knew there was something going on. You know, we were listening to The Cure and Echo and the Bunnymen and Joy Division and things like that, and Orchestral Maneuvers in the Dark, Soft Cell, all of that kind of stuff. And we were really into it. So we knew we wanted to do something different. So we put an advert in the local paper, Liverpool Echo. That's what you had to do in those days. It must seem so funky that now to young people, because nowadays you just go on social media and you'd have 10 within an hour, you know. But in those days, we used to have to take an ad out. For some reason, I wasn't at home when Chris Lay, who ultimately became Nice Works bass player, showed up. But my dad was, fortunately. So he saw him, and then he came back, and I think it was the only guy we saw, and we gave him the job, you know, and that was it. And then we thought about getting another member in, because that was just three of us. But when we played, it sounded so big and powerful, you know, that we wondered where anybody would find anywhere else to fit in. And a lot of the drumming was very dubba, dubba, dubba, dubba, dubba, dubba, very tribal in those days. We were into Adam and the Ants and Susie the Banshees and things like that.
0: Wow. Well, Birds Fly, obviously your biggest hit. And as a songwriter myself, I'm always asking, where did the idea come from? What was the inspiration for that one?
1: Well, we had a bunch of stuff. We'd started writing and we, you know, you're building up songs and you're just thinking of getting enough tunes together to do a set, you know, which, and usually if you're a new band, you're lucky if you get half an hour, 40 minutes, you know. So we just wanted enough songs that we could play for that long. And that's what we were doing. And we had a few songs that were, you know, kind of pretty good. Some of them actually made it onto the first record. And then I bought this little silly pair of bongos. And I remember I was sitting in my parents' bedroom and I just started going dooba dabba, dooba dabba, dooba dabba, dooba dabba, dooba dabba, dooba dabba. I thought, wow, wouldn't it be great to have a song that was predominantly just like that, you know, just drums. And then I just out of nowhere went, you know, we are, we are, we are, dee dee dee dee dee dee dee dee dee dee dee dee dee dee dee dee dee dee dee dee dee dee dee dee dee dee dee dee dee dee dee dee dee dee dee dee dee dee dee dee dee dee dee dee dee dee dee dee dee dee dee dee dee dee dee dee dee dee dee dee dee dee dee dee dee dee dee dee dee dee dee dee dee dee dee dee dee dee dee dee dee dee dee dee dee dee dee dee dee dee dee dee dee dee dee dee dee dee dee dee dee dee dee dee dee dee dee dee dee dee dee dee dee dee dee dee dee dee dee dee dee dee dee dee dee dee dee dee dee dee dee dee 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dee dee dee dee dee dee dee dee dee dee

0: you know, when we finished, we just stopped and looked at each other and went, wow, what's this? This is something, you know, this is immediate. Because I always tell people the hardest thing to do as a songwriter or as a band is to encapsulate all that's great about you within 3 minutes.
1: There's a literary quality as well to your songs. Was that a conscious effort to be a storyteller?
0: Well, I mean, a lot of the early stuff is very kind of obtuse and everything's wrapped in metaphor because, you know, we were trying to get away from what had gone before, which was pretty, you know, I love you, you love me, you know, all that kind of moon, June stuff. I mean, that was still going on. And so, you know, lyrically, we just kind of, I wrote things that I thought sounded incredibly profound that didn't actually mean that much. I mean, I got better at that as time went on. People sing Birds Fly Back at me at concerts and they don't know what they're singing about. And I don't either, you know, but man, it feels good. Also, when people say, what's this one about? What's this one about? I'm like, well, do you know what? When I really first got into music, I came in through Mark Bolan and T-Rex and stuff like that. I didn't know what Mambo Sun or Cosmic Dancer or what the hell's a Jeepster, you know? I didn't know. I didn't know what it meant, but it sounded great, you know. Truck on tyke, what the heck does that mean? You know, truck on, truck on, truck on tyke. But it felt good, you know. I love it all.
1: Well, we're excited that you're going to be coming to the show. Nobody has seen you guys perform for ages. Can you tell me a little bit about what fans can expect at the show?
0: Birds Fly will get a big outing and we'll drag it out a bit because there's, you know, there's some great sing-along points in that song. Birds Fly will be played.
1: Awesome. Awesome. Can I put in a vote for Love is a Wonderful Color?
0: Yeah, you certainly can. It's got, you know what? That's still got the most chords of any song I've ever written. It's ridiculous, but I know them, so.

0: As you look at your discography, the band really evolved over the years, and you kind of stylized your sound differently as you evolved. Was that intentional, or was that kind of an instinctive thing? You know, some bands just say, we didn't know where we were going, we just kind of felt our way along. Looking back, what's your thoughts on that?
1: I think probably we stretched ourselves a little further than we should have done. You know, our mixtapes in the van when we were driving around was so eclectic, you know, it was ridiculous. There wasn't much that we didn't like. You'd have Harry Nilsson slamming into Run DMC, into Led Zeppelin, into, you know, it was crazy.
2: Yeah.
1: And that's kind of, we liked everything. And I think kind of maybe foolhardishly, we decided that we could play anything as well. And so it started getting a little crazy towards the end. I think probably we would have done better if we would have stuck to, you know, a little bit of a formula. But, you know, we were in our early 20s. We were traveling the world, having a great time. And you don't think logically in those situations. You just think, hey, you know, people are buying it. We're doing okay. Let's just keep going. And it was all over within four albums. I mean, we split up in 1988. And it felt to me like we'd been together for years, but it was only a few, you know. And you look back on it now and you go, goodness me, I wish I would have stopped and taken more time to look around and enjoy what was going on, because it's just all a blur. Do you know what I mean?
0: And, yeah. Oh, yes.
1: You know, and then you have the situation whereby, you know, I go around the world singing songs that I wrote when I was in my mid-20s and I'm in my mid-60s now. You know, it's a gift. I feel very fortunate.
0: Absolutely a gift. And it's a gift for us to be able to see you come back. Now, I read somewhere that you were working with Chris Leahy again. Is that correct?
1: Yeah, Chris and I did pretty much most of last year doing acoustic shows. There was a lot of people who wanted the original lineup to come back together again, but that isn't going to happen. People go off and they do other things. We're still really great friends with Chris Shorrock, our drummer, who went on to play with Robbie Williams, Oasis, loads and loads of people. And we're still really close, but he doesn't want to go back and have to go dubba dubba dubba dubba dubba dubba again. You know? So yeah, we did an acoustic thing, and that was really cool. Chris isn't going to be with me on these American dates. If anybody's followed my career, Icicle Works has always been a changing lineup, as I think you'll find with a lot of artists, you know, from those times.
0: Well, you're the voice of the band, so, and you're the songwriter of the band, so the audience is going to hear Icicle Works, and that's the exciting part.
1: That's what it sounds like, you know. It's like, I do have a problem with bands that go out who haven't got the lead singer. That's a little bit of a stretch. But I think as long as you've got the lead singer, I think you're okay, you know.
0: Exactly. I think you guys have something like 5,000 shows lined up in the U.S. There's a lot of dates.
1: Well, not quite that many, Steve. In fact, I know that there are 20 confirmed shows, and that's going to be the longest time that I've ever been out on the road. And it's exciting, you know. It's a little unexpected. Like I say, we haven't toured the United States since the mid-80s, late 80s. So it's exciting, a little bit daunting. Enough energy and strength to do it.
0: Well, I'm 69, so I hear you. I'm a bass player and a singer. So I have to ask you the singer's question. What do you do when you're on the road? What's your secret elixir that you use? Is it tea and lemon? Singer's saving grace? What do you do to keep your voice in shape?
1: To be honest with you, the only thing that I really require is a good six, seven hours sleep. Really is what's required. If I don't get a good night's sleep, I can be croaky. And then if you've got three shows on the trot by the third show, if you're not getting your first share of sleep, it's going to be a little bit croaky. So I've never really gone out my way to drink herbal remedy, because I don't really have any trouble. On the first US tour, I had a bit of trouble because I wasn't singing correctly.
0: Oh, you weren't doing diaphragmatic. You were doing the throat push.
1: I was doing the throat and I was blowing my throat out. And then I came back and I went and had singing lessons, and they showed me how to do it from my stomach. That's where all the force is coming from. I never really had too much trouble after that. So, but yeah, plenty of sleep. That'll get you through.
0: Awesome. One trivia question before we go. Icicle Works. Most people don't know where that name came from. Can you share that?
1: Yeah, I'm very chuffed with telling this brief origin story, because in those days, you know, you had to have a kind of wacky name. It was like Echo and the Bunnymen, Teardrop Explodes, Wah Heat or Kessel Moves in the Dark. It was a new age. You couldn't be called the Renegades. You know, that moment had passed. So anyway, I'm still a big science fiction fan. I'd read a short story by a guy called Frederick Paul, P-O-H-L, called The Day the Icicle Works Closed. And I suggested, what about the Icicle Works? And it was like, well, what's that? You know, anyway, it stuck. And then to just embellish that story a little, Frederick Paul, who's an American guy, found out about it and requested an album because he wanted to hear what we were doing. And it turns out that that short story, The Day the Icicle Works Closed, was first published in America in a science fiction comic magazine in 1960, which was the year I was born. It's got a kind of symbiosis to it that I...
0: Very, very cosmic.
1: Yeah. So I like that. And I think it's a pretty good name, you know.
0: Well, I'm looking forward to the show. I'll be there on August 31st, and our listeners are invited wherever they are around the U.S., because we are streaming globally, to check out all their concert dates. They'll be on our website, and they're also on the Lost 80s Tour website, which is posted. It's been great talking to you, Ian. Icicle Works is going to be a part of a big show, and we're looking forward to seeing you there.
1: Great talking to you, Steve. Thank you.
0: A pleasure. We'll see you at the show.
1: Okay, bye.
0: And you're listening to the Hot Rock Podcast. Steve Garland here. We'll be back to the show in a second. 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R-I-G-H-T-E-O-U-S, righteous. 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
0: Hey, it's Steve from That 80s Channel. You know that we're promoting the Lost 80s Rewind Fest. So many great artists, and with us right now is one of them, Josie Cotton. Thanks for joining the show, Josie.
3: Oh, thanks, Steve. It's great to be here.
0: I'm excited about your show. Now, I think it's the last one on your tour. It's August 31st at the venue Thunder Valley in Lincoln, California, which is near Sacramento. But all in all, you've got over 20 something dates you're going to do in about a month.
3: Yeah, it's been kind of crazy.
0: Wow, that's exciting, though. Now, I know that you continue to perform because you've got your own record label. You've got some new music coming out that we're going to talk about. But because your first song is so iconic, I'm sure you've never been asked about Johnny, Are You Queer?
3: No, never. It never comes up.
0: It was a huge way to splash and land in the world of 80s music. I know from reading and from being there at the time, there's a great story associated with this song. Would you mind telling the audience, especially for the new generation of fans, how that all came down?
3: It was a demo. They needed someone to sing a demo. And so I just kind of like begged to sing it because I thought it was so amazing and hilarious. It was comedy gold. And, you know, it didn't seem like it was, you know, doing any harm to anyone. And I didn't know I was going to be banned in Amsterdam and by the Catholic Church and all the evangelicals. Like I, you know, and even some of the gay community, it got a tremendous amount of attention, and I was banned from the radio. So people were just hearing it in clubs. And that's how it kind of like, you know, it's like wildfire all over the world, you know? So it was fun. You know, it was a wild situation. But I still have people come in and thank me for doing that song. Gay guys in particular, they didn't know they were gay until they heard that song, or that's how they told their mother they were gay, or
0: wow,
3: you know, and like crying sometimes, like it's really touching. And that's part of my legacy that I'm really proud of and touched by, you know.

0: Now, did you know it was going to be in the movie Valley Girl? How did that happen?
1: Yeah, that happened later on. You know, it hit kind of a, you know, like a rocket into space, and then it was kind of fizzling down, and I had gotten dropped by my record company, and all of a sudden this director was calling us, and my producers kept hanging up on her, this, you know, who directed it. And so finally he realized that it was real, and I think that re-energized my situation, because a lot of people never heard of me, because I really wasn't on the radio except, you know, alternative stations, and but that familiarized people with my music, and that was great, you know, to have that kind of exposure. And I thought it was a really timely, you know, for music. I feel like it really kind of like helped people know alternative music, because there's a lot of bands and there had never been on the radio.
0: In many ways, it made you an iconic 80s singer. Is that anything you ever expected to happen with your career?
1: I wanted that. I actually came out here as a songwriter. So it was a little funny, you know, that I was going to be doing, you know, when my producers, that was a song they had written. And so, you know, that was a little different than I had envisioned it. You know, all musicians, the first time you hear yourself on the radio, it's like one of the more thrilling moments in the whole career.
0: Oh, yeah.
1: Like driving down Pacific Coast Highway at sunset, and it came on the radio, you know, on K-Rock, and it was like, oh my God.
0: I bet. Well, over the years, you've created all these really cool things, in particular, movie disaster music, I have to thank you for.
1: Oh,
0: and yeah. Invasion of the B-Girls as well. You have such a great sense of humor in your music, and yet the music itself is really well done. Your vocals are well done, and you're such a theatrical person. Was it always that way, or is that just how you are?
1: Comedy was a huge part of my childhood. It was just something that really made me happy. And putting humor in the songs, and then kind of, I'm trying to say things that are important to me through humor. So you could listen to a whole record and not understand what I'm saying or even get the humor, but the music still holds up.
0: Now, it's kind of a mix between satire and sincerity, like you said. Is that something that you consciously work on a balance of when you're creating this stuff?
1: So I guess I always had some theatrical thing and going on, and some humor. It kind of just started happening in my songs, and I really couldn't help it, because it was such a great release of all, you know, all my angst. I'm just going to say something I think is funny. Maybe no one will ever hear what I'm trying to, you know, make them laugh.
0: I mean, that's the kind of performer, whether it's music or on stage, that you either get or you don't get.
1: The first three albums are different from the 80s, but after that, it was a journey. And some of my fans followed me down that path, and I'm just amazed, like, oh, really? You know that record? What I often say is, I don't breed well in captivity. I'm like, I couldn't be creative with these men, you know, like standing over your shoulder. And I was just like, I'm not comfortable with this. I really got to go away. And I stopped being Josie Cotton for a while, and I just was making these weird records. You know, different studios they had, and different records. This is my third record company. So, yeah, it just became where I could just say whatever I wanted. And it was such a freedom as an artist.
0: I think you're one of the artists that does not need a man mansplaining how you should do your record.
1: Oh, well, I appreciate that very much. And music business was just run by men at one point. And
0: yep.
1: they were not real nice to the, you know, the female recording artists. It's just it's a known thing. So yeah. Hopefully that's changed. You know, it isn't my record company. We love women.
0: I want to talk about that as well. Now, you said you've had three different record companies. I believe you started the first one when you kind of left the business for a while.
1: Yeah. And so, that was the first. And we signed people, and I had a recording studio, and Elliot Smith was recording in our studio, and his last album was recorded in my bedroom. Like, it was,
0: wow,
1: it was basement on a hill. That was literally my bedroom, because it was the bottom of a house that was on a hill. So it was just interesting and out there. And then we had City Lab, which was above the Comedy Store. And now we have Kitten Robot, Filipino Town. So, you know, we're culturally, you know, taking in all comers.
0: Now, are there other acts on your label, or are you reissuing stuff? What's kind of the vibe behind it?
1: Well, I mean, it started off, no one could tell where all my albums had gone, because there were people collecting money from them, and I didn't know where or how that was happening. So my manager said, the only way to like get a handle on all the stuff you've put out is to take yourself completely off the internet, set up your own label and re-release everything, and then you have the rights to it. And that's what I had to do.

0: here you are on another tour with the Lost 80s Rewind Fest.
1: Yeah.
0: How did that come about?
1: Rob Juarez, who does the Lost 80s, he brought me into this. And there have been some great shows. You know, I've done a lot of them. And sometimes just opening up for, various 80s artists like Missing Persons and Oingo Boingo. And that was really great. And then just doing these massive shows with a whole bunch of artists. That's what this is. There's a bunch of bands and whatnot. So...
0: Yeah, there's 10 bands involved, everybody from the Vapors to all the bands that I've been talking to over the last few days, General Public, Big Country.
1: Yeah.
0: A lot of great bands. What can the fans expect from your part of the show?
1: I dress up and I try to entertain the people. Like, not everyone think that's important, but I do.
0: You do. And you're famous or infamous, depending on someone's perspective,
1: right?
0: For having a lot of costumes.
1: Yeah. Oh, yeah. Wigs and the whole bit, props. I don't know. I am kind of a ham, I guess. And so it's fun for me. And just try and give people something they can remember. And rather than just stand up there in your 80s clothes and not moving and all in black. And it's like, dudes, please, what? everybody has their own thing. And the whole thing about playing to these crowds is they're reliving their memories. And they're so grateful. And they're so... over the moon about having these happy memories with this music that you brought into the world somehow. It's very humbling. Like the people are so lovely. I kind of got over my, why can't I do my new music? Like, I have a band and I play my newer material, but this is, they only want the 80s stuff. But I made peace with that along the way. It's like, these people are really sweet and I'm just going to give it to them like hard.
0: That's awesome. Well, I looked around the internet to catch up on you as well. And I know you did a song called Trick or Treat. Was that last year?
1: Yeah, it was a little Halloween song that I did with Kevin Preston, who's in Green Day. And he used to be in my band and he, went off with Green Day. Like, how can you say no to your guitar player when
0: right.
1: He's like, his life is about to change dramatically. And yeah, but we've done a bunch of projects. We played at John Waters events, and we did Tiki Oasis, and we did a video together of this Elvis song that we did, and we just love singing together. And so we've done several recordings and different shows and stuff, and so that was really fun.
0: I liked it a lot. There was a podcast you were on where you were talking about it, and I got a chance to hear a little bit more. And from what you said right before the interview, you're working on an EP that's coming out too. Tell me about that.
1: The actual EP is called Band in Amsterdam, because I always knew I was going to use that, because when it happened, I thought it was hilarious. I said, that's going on my gravestone. But it was so great. How do you beat that? But then it was just like, that might be a perfect name for a record, an EP. And I just thought it was just funny. And because I was, that did happen.
0: Sure.
1: And I don't think anything gets banned there. So that was an honor.
0: And when do you think that's going to come out? By end of year?
1: Yeah, by the end of the year for sure.
0: Awesome. Can you give us a sneak peek by telling us the name of the single?
1: It's called You Killed It. And you can take that two different ways.
0: Yeah.
1: Either you did something fantastic or you killed something.
0: That is so you. I think that's perfect. That is absolutely perfect. Well, I have to tell you, Josie, the fans are looking forward to it. I'm looking forward to it. I will definitely be there backstage.
1: Awesome.
0: Our station is one of the sponsors. Do you have anything in closing that you want to say to your fans?
1: It's a weird world right now. I don't know how to give anyone advice. Just hold on to your horses. We're in for a wild ride. I don't even know how to answer that. Sorry, but...
0: No, that's okay. I think the most important thing is you're going to answer it with your music, because the music gives everybody a break from the insanity of what's going on in the world today.
1: That I agree with. Music is a portal to another, way of being. And that's a beautiful thing. I try never to say anything political on social media, because it doesn't do any good. And it just starts a firestorm of people overreacting, or, it's just like, I'm not a politician. It's not my job per se, but I have opinions and everyone does, but I keep them to myself, and it makes life a lot easier to move through.
0: Right. But for that 30 minutes, that 90 minutes, that 3 hours of the lost 80s rewind. People can forget about all that for a while and just get back in touch with the music, which as a bass player and a singer, I've always felt is so magical. And it's a different language that puts people and all of their different opinions away for a while.
1: That's right. Right. Everyone speaks that language, you know,
0: absolutely.
1: The music language.
0: Absolutely. It has been such a pleasure chatting with you, Josie. We're looking forward to seeing you in person.
1: Okay. Bye.
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0: Hey, it's Steve Garland here on that 80s channel and for the Hot Rock Podcast. As you know, we've been talking to all the great bands that are coming to the Lost 80s Rewind Fest. 10 different 80s bands in one show. I'm so excited to be a part of it. They're going to be on tour all across the U.S. in the month of August. I think it starts on July 31st. And with me right now, from one of the great bands in my mind from the 80s that still really rock the stage today, Big Country and Simon Huff. Simon, how are you?
4: I'm very good.
0: Great to have you on board. Now, I know you've been with the band for, what, about a decade now?
4: Yeah, over a decade, probably 12 and a half, 13 years.
0: You guys look like you're just having such a great time on stage. I want to start by asking you, you know, Stuart Adamson's lyrics had such real depth. How do you believe that that sound shaped the band's direction from your point of view?
4: Well, it was immense, obviously. I mean, Stuart was one of the best lyricists that was around at the time. There's a certain technique to playing the BC stuff, which, you know, I did find it quite difficult in the beginning because there's nothing really with Stuart's lyrics and actual melodies to latch onto. This was probably the hardest gig I've ever had to do, to be fair. But lyrically and melody-wise, it does take some beating.
0: That mix of bagpipe and guitars, how the heck did that come about?
4: When you actually hear some of the stuff stripped back, it is more of a pitch shifter sound, I think, you know, which it lends itself to that kind of feel.
0: When you do a song like In a Big Country, what does the song mean to you, stepping into those shoes and tributing the band and Stuart?
4: Well, it feels absolutely amazing, you know, to think that I'm keeping the band's music alive, especially Stuart's memories alive.

0: Is it true that you were really influenced in the early days by Patrick Simmons of the Doobie Brothers?
1: Oh my God, that is 100% true. Not just Patrick, but the whole band. I took on board everything they were doing, harmony-wise and guitar playing. It completely, yeah, and he still is one of my favourite bands, along with Tom Petty, along with Eagles. Particularly, Patrick and the Doobies were a massive influence on my guitar playing.
0: You know, when I was a teenager playing in garage bands, the Doobie Brothers were right on top of the list. You had to do Listen to the Music and China Grove and,
1: and
0: you could stumble through Jesus Is Just All Right, but we weren't at that level yet, but boy, we loved doing a terrible job of it.
1: Well, do you know what it is? When you mentioned those songs there, those three songs, those were the exact songs I was going to bring up too, the exact three same songs. Fantastic bunch of guys, fantastic musicians, great harmonies, great vocals. It's got it all going on, you know, and okay, it's not for everybody, but certainly for me, it was a massive deal listening to the Doobie Brothers and a massive influence, you know?
0: Of course, yeah. Now, I also understand that, like me, you like to collect guitars.
1: Yeah.
0: Tell me a little bit about your collection.
1: I've got some late 70s Les Pauls, which, I mean, I love Gibsons. I've particularly grown a massive fondness for the ES-335s. I mean, they look great. They sound great. It can be a little bit temperamental on the tuning. And Fender Stratocaster is another fantastic instrument. I've got a 73 Strat and a nice 77 Telecaster. Beautiful guitars, you know. And yeah, I've got some nice Rickenbackers too. And I've started to pick up the early Yamahas. Acoustic guitars are fantastic.
0: Same here. In fact, part of one of the walls in my house has a couple of my basses. It has a handmade Olympic bass from 1984. And then up there on the left is the new Spectre one from my dear friend Rudy Sarzo, who was the bass player for Ozzy Osbourne and, of course, Quiet Riot as well.
1: Oh, wow.
0: There's a great cartoon that I saved that is a woman arguing with her boyfriend or her husband. And she says, "You have too many damn guitars. It's them or me." And you can imagine what the cartoon is in the next panel.
1: Absolutely. Yeah, for sure. Yeah.
0: We're both very fortunate that our wives put up with it, because I believe it's the most beautiful thing to put on a wall anywhere.
1: You know, if we have a dinner party, it's also a talking point. You know, that's if anybody's interested. Some people wouldn't know a new Strat from an old Strat, but people in the music business, you know, they see a 73 Strat or a, you know, or even a 25-year-old ES-335, and they go, "What a beautiful bit of kit. What a lovely looking instrument," you know. And it creates a nice atmosphere, I think, you know.
0: Oh, absolutely. Now, the story that everybody has that plays guitar is, what's the guitar that got away? What's a guitar that you played and maybe traded or sold that you wish you had today?
1: When I was a youngster back in my day, I bought a 1972 Telecaster, blonde Telecaster with a blue streak through it. It was absolutely a stunning bit of kit. And back in 1972, 73, that was a lot of money, you know, it's £200. It was a lot of money. And that was the guitar which got away. That is one of my regrets, definitely guitar-wise, is getting rid of my very first Telecaster. At the time, in the 80s, whatever it was, but everybody wanted the natural look on guitars.
0: Mm-hmm.
1: And in the UK, there was a bit of a phase of people stripping them with nitromores. It was dreadful. It was sacrilege. But you know where I'm going with this story now. And I got another guitar friend of mine down who played a Strat. It was in the same band. And this other guy on the bass, he had a Precision 71, and we all did the same thing. We stripped our basses back to natural.
0: You don't realize what you're destroying.
1: You don't realize it at all. But, you know, it was a stupid thing to do. But, you know, it was a bit of a fad which everybody was doing.
0: Those type of things just sit in the pantheon of woulda, shoulda, coulda. But I always say to myself, you know, youth and stupidity really do go hand in hand for musicians. So
1: they do completely. Back in the day, I did have a music shop myself. I did mainly secondhand, you know, vintage kind of stuff. A guy came into the shop and he said, "Look, I've got this old amp. I need to get rid of it. My wife's going up the wall. It's under the stairs, blah, blah." I said, "What is it?" He said, "It's a Marshall." But it was a Marshall 4x10 blues breaker.
0: Oh, man.
1: And it painted it with some kind of emulsion. It was like awful, you know. But
0: what?
1: I put that in the shop window. Well, every dealer in the area turned up looking into the shop at this 1960s, and it still had the brown tag on the back on the speakers, you know, so it had never been played. The guy bought it brand new and had it in his house for all those years. And yeah, a dealer bought it from Birmingham off me, and then he sold it to Vintage and Rare in America for something like $200,000 or something ridiculous. You know, which I didn't want to hear that at all, but there you go. But yeah, it was one of those things. But that was one of the nicest things and the old original things I picked up, apart from the little bit of paintwork he's attempted on it, you know.
0: Sure. Well, for the fans, I know they're looking forward to seeing you guys perform at Lost 80s. And unfortunately, we don't get a full set because there's 10 different bands. But tell us what the fans of Big Country can expect at the Lost 80s show.
1: I think it would be the right thing to do to play the hits. You know, we'll probably start off with Look Away, which is a great song, kind of everybody knows that. Then we'll go into Chance, and then probably Wonderland and Fields of Fire.

0: it's a great band. You know, I mean, we've got Ken Nicol on guitar. He's absolutely off the scale. He's an amazing, amazing guitar player. And Gil, the bass player, has been with the band now for like 6-7 years. Mm-hmm. So it's all good. You know, we're there. And obviously Mr. Brzezicki on the kit, the world-renowned Mr. Brzezicki, who spends a lot of time in the States, you know?
1: Yes, he does. And, you know, talking to all the different bands, everybody that's been on my list that's on the tour, I talked to Tim from the Polecats, Josie Cotton. It's going to be fun for you, too. I don't think you've toured with all these bands at once before, have you?
0: No, we haven't done it before. I think it's a fantastic idea. You know, everybody's getting a little bit of what they want, and it works, that kind of thing, you know?
1: It does. It's kind of like the old days when you would see Little Richard, and on the bill was the Supremes and the Beatles and two or three other acts in the olden days before my time. But looking back, that reminds me a lot of what the Lost 80s is. It's, hey, we're going to throw every hit we can at you with 10 different bands. And it's like going to 10 different concerts all in one night.
0: You know, you're getting what you want to hear from every single band. You know, and it's such a variety of bands on the lineup. It's just great. You know, it's a winner-winner chicken dinner, as they say. It can't go wrong. You know?
1: Well, Simon, I'm really thankful you spent the time with me to talk about the upcoming concert tour and, of course, about gear, which is always very special to me. It's the Lost 80s Rewind Fest 2025. 10 great bands, including Simon Huff and Big Country, who are going to bring all the hits for us. The show that that 80s channel will be at is the one that's on August 31st at the venue at Thunder Valley in Lincoln, California. But there's dates all across the country. If you want to know where, go to lost80s.com. And finishing up, Simon, is there a website where folks can go see more about Big Country and all the different albums and releases?
0: So, I mean, the best thing to do at the moment is to go onto From Big Country, which is our new site. And that'll give you all the info you probably need about the band at the moment.
1: Awesome. Well, I look forward to seeing you in a few weeks. I know you're going to do a lot of dates within 31 days. So,
0: correct, yeah.
1: Drink your tea, your special potions, because we're looking forward to seeing you rock out on stage.
0: Hey, we'll be there giving it the full one. Don't worry.
1: Awesome. Thanks for joining us on the show.
0: Cheers.
1: And that's a wrap for this edition of the Hot Rock Podcast. I'm Steve Garland, also known on that 80s channel as PD Steve. I appreciate you listening. And if you want to go to the show, all of the artists we talked to in this edition of the Hot Rock Podcast are performing at the Lost 80s Rewind Fest. 10 different bands, one concert. 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

0: 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Richard Verasso is your host. 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

0: 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September 26th, starting at 8 a.m. Now, there's also going to be putting contests, great raffles, and a complimentary lunch. It's going to be fun. Children's Center, the hospital here in San Diego. I'll see you there. I'll be there. And this is sponsored by Oceanside Sea Lions. You might want to consider being a member if you're here in Oceanside, because it's the place to be if you want to be in the middle of everything here in Oceanside. It's Rich Barrasso on Famous Hits Live, broadcasting out of San Diego, California. Let's see you on the beach, Tower 3, Frisco Dogs. 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

0: 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It's Saul Vigil here, your executive producer here at Famous Hits Live. 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Richard Barrasso is your host. 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
1: Hey, it's Richie Barrasso here. Right here in Oceanside, there's a fabulous golf course, Emerald Island, 18-hole par 56 executive course, and it's located right here in Oceanside. It was originally built in 1965, but the current 18-hole Emerald Island finished in 1986. The course features a 2,452-yard layout designed around two natural lakes. It consists primarily of 16 par 3 holes and 2 par 4 holes. It's known for being beginner-friendly, affordable, and fast-paced. It's suitable for golfers of all ages and skill levels. The facility is recognized for its casual, surf-mad, and friendly environment. It's also dog-friendly, and walking the dogs in the course is permitted. And that is why the Oceanside Lions Club brings you our annual golf tournament to this grand course. Every swing makes a difference on the greens in support of Rady Children's Hospital. 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Together, we can drive, get it, towards a cure. 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This is going to be fun. Children's Center, the hospital here in San Diego. I'll see you there. I'll be there. And this is sponsored by Oceanside Sea Lions. You might want to consider being a member if you're here in Oceanside, because it's the place to be if you want to be in the middle of everything here in Oceanside. It's Rich Barrasso on Famous Hits Live, broadcasting out of San Diego, California. Let's see you on the beach, Tower 3, Frisco Dogs. See you there.
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And when I'm streaming, you already know who I'm plugged into and tuned in with. 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

0: was my name.
1: Hi, this is Johnny Zawichel, a.k.a. 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

Thank you for tuning in to Famous Hits Live. My name is Catherine Duggan, and I'm the sister of Linda Duggan, who passed away suddenly and unexpectedly in June last year. To say that I am heartbroken is a severe understatement. Linda was my big sister, who I loved and adored, and she was in my life for all of my life. Eternally optimistic and free-spirited, Linda was the life and soul of every party, and for her, time seemed too precious to waste on anything but having fun and seeing the positives, even in tight situations. Quite simply, Linda was a beautiful, talented soul, simply one of life's characters that you couldn't quite put into words. She had an amazing voice because she was an amazing person. I hope you enjoy this final song of Linda's entitled Lie to Me. And thank you for listening to Famous Hits Live.

0: Hi, this is Paul Vigil, executive producer for Fame and Faith Live, the internet radio. On the phone with me, the pride and joy of Sacramento, California. I am talking about the band Heartless. Ladies, introduce yourself.
1: I'm Linda. I am the Ann Wilson of the band Heartless, a tribute to heart.
2: And I am Gail. I also go by Miss Trix, and I am the Nancy Wilson of Heartless, a tribute to heart.
0: I'm so glad you took time out of your rock star lifestyles to chat with me here. Now, we've aired your show a couple times now here on Famous Fix Live. Listeners have been so good. Ratings have been amazing. Countries from all over the world, not just the United States, but countries like Japan, Mexico, Italy, and that's just to name a few. Now, how does it feel reaching such an international audience?
1: It's very, very exciting that people all over the world still are listening to music and loving the music of heart.
2: I also say it's really humbling as well. I mean, you work hard at something your whole life, and to have this kind of attention and kind words has been wonderful.
0: Now, we do have a question from a listener. She wrote to me, and she says, "Hi, Saul. I have a question for Heartless. They play so well together, and their chemistry is amazing. What is the chemistry like off stage? Are they like a family?" And that's from Surfer Jill, and she is from Australia.
1: Hi, Surfer Jill. This is Linda. And we definitely have chemistry off stage. I am engaged to the lead guitarist, Jim. And we were together before the band started. And we've had a couple of member changes, but with our last member change, we are absolutely complete family now. And I'll let Gail take it from here.
2: Yeah, so yes, we are like a big family. And a couple years ago, when we got our drummer, who's sort of been the last piece of missing puzzle piece, we turned my back room. I have a very old house, and we turned the back room into our studio. We painted it purple. We put our instruments in, and that's where we practice. But we always make time for a band dinner at practice, and we stop and we sit around my big dining room table, and we talk about the music and songs we want to learn and places we'd like to play, and it's just brought us very close as a band.
0: See, the breaking bread together is really important to me, and I think it's important to a band. But that ritual, that act of sitting down, you know, calming your brain, calming the mind, and just eating. It makes a difference.
2: And just connecting with each other, you know?
1: Yeah.
2: I mean, we're all busy in our lives, and to stop and kind of look each other in the eye and, you know, and just kind of talk about our lives, and, you know, it's really made us very close as a band. And I think that shows on stage.
0: I think so, too. And I can hear it when I listen to your live performances. I can hear it. And I listen to a lot of bands, you know, I get hundreds of submissions every week, and yours stands out. So that's why we play it. So how long has Heartless been a band, and were you friends before?
1: We formed in 2014, the version that we have now. I was previously in another Heart tribute, and Gail was also in another, a previous Heart tribute. And I met Gail at one of my gigs.
2: Yeah, I was playing with another band at the time, and they were opening for Linda's band. And I heard Linda sing, and I went, "Oh my goodness, that's my Ann." So I walked up to her and I gave her my card. And by the end of the summer, she and I kind of flirted all summer. And by the end of the year, that summer, she and Jim and I got together with acoustic guitars and, you know, and we just sang, and all the harmonies were there, and we decided just to quit our other bands and make this one happen.
0: So you had a stripped-down session, acoustic style.
1: Mm-hmm.
0: It is old
2: very fitting
0: style.
2: For Heart.
0: Yeah, it is. It is, because I think there's something that's, you know, when you do that, and it's raw, and it's real, that you really can bond with who you're singing with.
1: Absolutely.
0: Now, there's no doubt, Heart is a huge musical influence on both of you girls, but give me some artists who influenced you when you were growing up.
1: My big influence, and I still, when I warm up my voice, is I warm up to Pat Benatar and Linda Ronstadt. They're two of my other favorites.
2: And for me, you know, I always played musical instruments. Pretty much everything I looked at, I picked up and played. But it wasn't until I heard the Stones and I saw Keith Richards that I begged my mom for a guitar. And so it was the Stones, and then it was Led Zeppelin, and then 1976, I saw Heart, and it was all over. So I would say the Stones.
0: Was it always the guitar for you? When you picked it up, you knew?
2: I picked it up. As soon as I picked up a guitar, I knew I was never going to put that down. I mean, I played flute, violin, I played all kinds of stuff.
0: So you went through the process of trying different stuff.
2: Oh, yeah. Oh, yeah. But guitar was it. Rock and roll music and guitar just really grabbed me.
0: Now, such an incredible Heart tribute band, but if my listeners want to know, I keep getting emails, and they're asking me, do they have original material? And if so, can you play a song? And so that's what I'm going to ask you right now.
1: Just right now for us, it's just too much to do with working on the Heart stuff. So,
0: yeah.
1: You know, we don't really have any original music. Our drummer does. He's an amazing guitar player and singer and does some
2: songwriter.
1: Beautiful. And songwriter, yes.
0: Okay, good. Now, that's what I want to hear then. I want to hear some of his stuff. So I need you to send some over to me, okay?
2: Okay. Yes. And I think you know, we definitely want to create music, but to create, Saul, you know, you have to be in a certain space and you have to have the freedom to do that. And, you know, I work a full-time job, so it's hard right now, but I hope there's some time in my future when I'm not concentrating solely on being the best Nancy Wilson I can be. I would like to get back to some songwriting.
0: Okay, good. Now, I don't want you to forget about me. I don't want you to forget about Famous Hits Live. We support you and we're here for you. I want you girls to know that, okay?
2: Thank you so much.
0: Now, how do you prepare to get in the right mind space before you throw a gig, before you get on stage, and say the audience is really energetic? You know, you got to feed off that, but then you have to give it back too. So what do you do beforehand?
1: I have to be extremely quiet and save my energy and my excitement before I gig. I don't even go out and talk to anybody before because, one, I'd lose my voice.
0: You would. And that's why I would never interview you before I gig. I would never do that.
1: So I just need to just be quiet and visualize what the show is going to feel like and what my plans are and what the vibe is that I want to put out.
2: And I'm with Linda with that. I also need a really quiet moment where I don't want to talk to anybody. I just sort of want to center where I'm at. And, you know, but I got to say about Linda, she's really quiet before stage, but she gets on stage and she explodes. It's awesome.
0: So is it like a volcano where it kind of bubbles over and then it just...
2: No, it's more or less like a force. It's just a force.
0: Yeah.
2: I mean, Linda's 4'11", but she gets on stage and she's 6 feet tall. It's just an amazing thing.
0: So it's a character change then.
1: Hmm?
0: It's a character change.
1: Yeah,
0: definitely.
1: Change. I'm an introvert.
0: Okay.
1: But when I get on stage, I'm an extrovert. But I like to what I like the most about being on stage is that I try to look in the eyes of every single person and bring them in. I try to take them back to that time and that feeling of when they first saw their Heart concert.
0: Right.
1: That's my job. And so I'm introvert I want to be one-on-one with that person, but an extrovert I put on a hell of a show.
2: And she does.
0: Right.
2: But Heartless does in general, but Linda really sets the tone for us.
0: Okay, good. Now, I understand you met the real life Nancy Wilson. Can you tell me the story?
1: Yes, we did. Gil and I went down to Los Angeles and we did Fantasy Band Camp.
2: Rock and Roll Fantasy Band Camp.
1: Yep, in May.
0: That sounds incredible.
1: It was incredible. And we were there for 4 days and we got 1 day with Nancy Wilson and we got to play with her. We did two songs. We did Crazy on You and Barracuda. And we were down there with, it was an all-women's group, all-women musicians, and all different levels. It was wonderful.
0: Right. And that's the sense of power when it's all women together. It channels that female energy.
1: Mm-hmm. It was great.
2: It was great. I sort of missed the testosterone sometimes too. I like playing with the boys, but I did really appreciate what the Rock and Roll Fantasy Band Camp did setting this up, because we played with Melissa Etheridge, Kathy Valentine from the Go-Go's, Orianti, and Nancy. And I got to say about Nancy, just what a lovely person she is, and how gracious, and great killer sense, dry sense of humor.
0: Yeah. Well, she does.
2: Yeah.
0: I think being in a band, as long as she has, and the status that she has, you would have to have a sense of humor about yourself, too. You have to be able to laugh at yourself.
2: Geez, touring with four guys and her sister in the 70s.
0: Yeah.
2: A sense of humor, I think, is required.
0: That's just part of it. You sign up for it, and you get it, and you do it. That's part of it.
2: Yes, sir.
0: Now, what's your favorite song to perform as Heartless? And which songs does the audience respond to most?
1: My favorite to sing is probably Crazy on You. And I think, obviously, well, for most everybody, it's Barracuda. They just go insane when we play Barracuda.
2: And I have to say Crazy on You, too. I mean, the first song I heard by heart was Magic Man. But when I bought the album and I heard Crazy on You, I lost my mind. I thought it was wonderful. And I agree with Linda that Barracuda is also a huge crowd pleaser, but we also do some great Led Zeppelin.
1: Yes, we do.
0: I noticed that listening to your live recordings, when you go into the Led Zeppelin, the crowd, you can tell their mood changed as soon as you went to a Led Zeppelin song.
1: Oh, yeah.
0: And it elevated that audience to a different level. That's what I heard.
1: Yeah,
0: I don't know if that's how you planned it, but that's how it came out.
1: They were
2: just for heart too.
1: They were crying. They were singing along. I mean, people, 50, 60 years old were standing in front of us singing along so loud and crying with Stereo to Heaven. It was amazing. Yeah.
2: But that's the reaction Heart gets too when they do Zeppelin.
1: Exactly.
2: If you go to a Heart concert and they end their show with, 3 to 5 Zeppelin songs, everybody just loses their mind. And so, I mean, the Heart music doesn't take away from the Heart music, because it is, in a lot of ways derivative of Zeppelin. But there's something about capping that off with the Zeppelin, people just lose it. It gives them permission to lose it.
1: It does.
0: Right. Yeah. That's how you want it, right? You want people to have a good time.
2: Rock and roll, baby.
0: And it should be a full-on experience when they go check out your band.
1: Mm-hmm.
0: That's part of it. Now, girls, I need to ask something that's a little different now. I'm going to ask about your interests outside of music. What hobbies do you have? And, what keeps you creative?
1: I'm retired and loving it. So Jim and I work on booking the band quite a bit outside of it. And I love to garden and paint and collect furniture and play with my cat. That's my love of life.
2: And for me, I have a pretty, I'm not yet retired, hopefully in a few years, but I really like to create pretty much, I like to work on my house. I have a 100-year-old house I like to work on and paint and do work on. I like to swim. I like to be active. And I'm hoping when I retire, I'll be able to, do the other art I love, like ceramics. I used to do sculpture when I was younger.
0: Okay, so all of these you're telling me are creative ventures, all of them. So that tells me that you're both creative souls and you need to express yourself, not just with Heartless, but with other things as well.
1: Oh, yeah, definitely.
2: Totally.
0: Okay, good. So we need that in our lives. We need to have balance, And I think that's the mistake we make.
2: I think people make a mistake where they're all about their job and all about their duties and what they have to do. I've got to do this and I got to do that. And they never kind of break away and say, well, I'm going to do something that's a little off the wall and just, I'm going to paint my house bright blue and I'm not going to paint it gray or beige, because what the heck? I think if people did that more and they sort of gave themselves permission to kind of let go of all of our routines and expectations, I think they would have a better quality of life.
1: Yeah, stop following what everybody else is doing.
0: Oh, yes. I know. And it doesn't sound like you girls are doing that. I'm not getting that impression from you. That you march to your own drum, definitely. I can hear it. I can feel it. Now we have one final question. Are you ready? I need you to list for me You're on tour right now, so I want to hear your upcoming concerts so we can tell our listeners. And if our listeners show up at your gigs and come meet you after the show, I'm hoping that you can, you know, say hi to them.
1: Oh, absolutely. Absolutely. After the show, we definitely want to go out and talk to everybody and sell our T-shirts and have you come back. Absolutely. So this Saturday night, we're at Harlow's in Sacramento.
0: Great club.
2: Yep, and then the following weekend, we're at the Palo Alto Twilight Concert Series in Menlo Park, California.
1: And then September 10th, we're at Swabies on the River in Sacramento.
2: Where Linda and I met.
0: Hometown girls.
1: Yep.
2: And then we're at the Santa Cruz County Fair on September 17th.
1: Yep.
0: Wow, that should be a good gig. I hear the audience is very warm in Santa Cruz.
1: Oh, I think it's in Watsonville. It's Santa Cruz Fair, but it's I think in Watsonville. But yeah, it'll be warm, but love it. And then we're in Rohnert Park. It's on October 17th, and it's something, I guess it's a really big deal this year, that's called the Ultimate Party of 2022.
2: I think it's October 15th, and it's going to have a couple other really top-notch tribute bands. And then after that, we're at the Roseville Opera House on November 18th in Roseville, California.
1: Yep, and then we're in...
0: I hear that's a nice venue. I've heard that from many bands.
1: Yeah. And then we're at Feather Falls Casino on November 24th, which is one of our favorite places to play, too.
0: Yeah, so you're going back. You're going back to do an encore, another appearance. So that's good.
1: A lot of national acts play there, so we're very blessed to get that gig. It's a real pro show,
2: and we're also just in the process of starting to book 2023. So I think that Feather Falls will be our last show of 2022.
1: Yes.
2: But we may add a couple shows in the interim. You know, things are still popping up.
0: Mm-hmm. Now, you play with other tribute bands too, or is it just Heartless?
1: We play with other tribute bands. This Saturday, we're playing with the Pat Benatar tribute. Our friends, Invincible.
0: And how are they?
1: Oh, they're great. Fabulous! Yeah, another couple. The lead guitarist and the lead singer are a couple.
0: Yeah. Like Spider and Pat, right?
2: It's going around. And then we also play with a Police tribute called Stung. Out of the Bay Area, and they're just wonderful. And, you know, I can't think of anything more off the top of my head, but we've played with many tributes and on different lineups. Have we played with Unchained yet?
1: We haven't, but we got to open.
0: Is that the Van Halen one?
1: Yeah.
2: They're really good.
1: We got to open for Queen Nation, which was really an honor.
2: Oh, man.
0: Yeah, I hear that they're like one of the top of the line ones.
1: They're unbelievable. Unbelievable. And nice
2: people. 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
5: 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It's also dog-friendly, and walking the dogs in the course is permitted. 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Every swing makes a difference on the greens in support of Rady Children's Hospital. 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Together, we can drive, get it, towards a cure. Rady's Children's Hospital here in San Diego. 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It serves as the primary regional medical center for children across San Diego, Imperial, and Southern Riverside counties. 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September 26th, starting at 8 a.m. Now, there's also going to be putting contests, great raffles, and a complimentary lunch. This is going to be fun. Children's Center, the hospital here in San Diego. I'll see you there. I'll be there. And this is sponsored by Oceanside Sea Lions. You might want to consider being a member if you're here in Oceanside, because it's the place to be if you want to be in the middle of everything here in Oceanside. It's Rich Verasso on Famous Hits Live, broadcasting out of San Diego, California. Let's see you on the beach, Tower 3, Frisco Dogs. 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
7: 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Saul has it up on the radio playing already. 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Saul has it up now on Famous Hits Live. 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Hey, Richie Barron, Dr. Tequila here on Famous Hits Live Radio. Listen, I got a fabulous new song, even if I do say so myself. I like it. People are digging it. And it's called Just Another Day in Your Life. It's on YouTube. You go in and put Richie Barron, Just Another Day in Your Life. It'll come right up. Done by our programmer, Saul Vigil, here on Famous Hits Live Radio. So go check out the new song, Just Another Day in Your Life, and it'll play here on Famous Hits Live Radio, too. Thank you, people. Talk to you later.
4: It's Richie Barron, Dr. Tequila, with his latest song, Just Another Day in Your Life. This is a song for everybody out there in the world trying to live your dreams today. Featuring an all-star studio lineup, including Wayne De La Cruz on keyboards, Evan Palmerston on bass, Chris McGrew on drums, Chris Pimentel on guitar, Stuart Beats on the saxophone, plus Barry at Northern Light Studio in Santa Rosa, California. With the legendary Dr. Tequila singing his heart out, here's Just Another Day in Your Life by Richie Barron.

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1: Hey, you out there in Famous Hits radio listening land. Richie Barron here, Dr. Tequila, also known as the Lowrider Godfather, on my shows on Friday, Saturday, Sunday nights. Anyway, today I'm touting a good friend of mine, Pat Broderick. He's a famous artist from Florida. Comic books, videos, you name it, he's done it. Mainly known for Marvel Comics and DC Comics. And you will know the comics that he's done. Batman, Green Lantern, and Spider-Man. All the ones that I used to look at when I was younger. Anyway, he is hooked up with award-winning writer Mike Barron. And they have a new comic out, Supernatural Sagas about the Old West, called Bronze Star. Bronze Star Comics. The first volume is sold out, stunning the critics and collectors who've seen it. Great art and mystic storytelling. Now the stakes are up with new chilling monsters and haunted lawmen. I've seen the videos on it. It's great. Bronze Star Comics. Pat also happens to be the artist on my videos on YouTube of my Anunnaki tracks. Anunnaki came for gold, and Princess Balata, who is also known in ancient text as Ninma or Inanna. That song is at the end of this post today. The one I have up today is called Princess Balata, rolled by Saul Vigil on Famous Hits Live Radio. So for Bronze Star Comics and Richie Barron and the Anunnaki tracks, stay tuned.

Good day to everybody. Richie Barron, a.k.a. Dr. Tequila, and in some circles, out of Los Angeles, known as the Lowrider Godfather. Listen, I write songs about everything. Fires in California, Hawaii, a couple political things. But I have written a song, couple of them, two or three songs, for a movie that's still in the process of being done about the ancient aliens called the Anunnaki. It was gleaned from Sumerian tablets and stories about them coming here 300,000-400,000 years ago, searching for gold from the planet Nibiru. And I've ran into a new good friend of mine. We've become very good friends. We've got a lot in common. He's an author, philosopher, humanitarian, a great dude all the way around. His name is Blake Sinclair, B-L-A-K-E-S-I-N-C-L-A-I-R. And he likes my songs. We're going to do some stuff with those, too.

KESINCLAIR.com. So get that book if you get a chance. Roswell on Amazon. Listen, the song plays Anunnaki Came for Gold by Sci-Fi Track at the end of this spot. Listen to the words and you'll glean just about everything you need to know about the Anunnaki. Their ancient gold mines are spotted by the thousands on Google Maps. So listen, Richie Barron, Dr. Tequila, gonna sign out for now. Thanks to my programmer, Saul Vigil, from Baleen, New Mexico. Speaking of New Mexico, also the station owner, Richard Verasso. He resides in Oceanside, California these days. 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Talk to you next time. Over and out.

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Right on.

0: Hey, it's Richie Barron, Dr. Tequila, also known worldwide these days, thanks to Lady Luna from East Los Angeles, California, as the Lowrider Godfather. 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

I had a drummer do a CD with me in 1990. Just passed away here a couple months ago. It's dedicated to our old buddy from Marin County, Buddy Miles.

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2: Say, man, ladies, Dr. Tequila, Richie Barron here. Purple Phantom Rolls Royce. I think you're going to dig this one. I did it at my dining room table. I'll get it in the studio later. Make it a little longer with some horns in it. This one sounds pretty good to me. Listen to it. I love the lowrider listeners we're getting lately. Saul sent me the Google verified numbers. We get those anytime we want. How many people listen worldwide? I'm so grateful the numbers of people that are listening to my shows. It just makes me feel honored. Thank you guys for listening to Famous Hits Live Radio. And yeah, I am going to get that Purple Phantom Rolls Royce. Richie Barron, over and out. Adios, amigos. Low and slow.

made the humans mine their gold. Heavy fighting in Purgatory Pass. Rebelling workers feel the Anunnaki wrath.

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Workers from the mines were rebelling at last. Tablets taken from Pinky must be

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Richie Barron, Dr. Tequila, sitting here looking at Mount Tam across the North Bay from my big, fabulous house I love so much. So I got to start this compilation with my favorite song I've written for the late, great Gerald Clark, a producer, author from Mexico. It's called Anunnaki Came for Gold, about the ancient Anunnakis that came to Earth 250,000 to 400,000 years ago to mine for gold. South Africa, mainly. Thousands of gold mines, Google Maps show, that they did years and years ago. And they also changed the DNA of man to make them work in their gold mines. When their workers, the Agigi, refused to work in the mines anymore. So this is it. Anunnaki Came for Gold with Saul Vigil and Richard Verasso on Famous Hits Live Radio. Thanks for listening.

0: All right, rolling on, moving on. Richard Barron here, Dr. T. Second track in this new compilation, No Trouble Tonight. One of my songs I wrote back in the late 80s, probably, about just what it says. We came to play, not have any trouble out of anybody. This was live in Pacifica, California, at the old Bruce Latimer TV show, which I did a couple of times. Thanks to, who booked me there? Mike Somovella. Anyway, it's called No Trouble Tonight with my sax player, Stuart Veets, Steve Evans on bass, Jeff Craig, Huey Lewis's brother, on drums. And you're listening to Famous Hits Live. Roll it, Saul.
1: Hi, this is Richie Barron, also known as Dr. Tequila. And you are listening to Famous Hits Live. Right on.

Hey, any of you listeners out there keeping track, along with your margaritas, called Nomad Chevrolet. And this was a special Nomad Chevrolet because it was the only one I ever owned. It was out of Dallas, Texas, when I had a young guy named Frank Beard playing drums in my band out on the road out of Dallas. Several months, about a year later, he went with ZZ Top. He was a great drummer even then. He never said a word hardly, but he could play drums, man, as he still does. So this is not acoustic. No, this is in the studio. Nomad Chevrolet. Wish I still had that car, bro. I guarantee that. So take it away, Saul Vigil, and you people out there are listening to Famous Hits Live Radio. Right on.

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1: This next track is acoustic that I did. It's called Lost Out in the Woods by one of my faves who ever played the piano and sang his ass off, Leon Russell. Miss that guy. Oklahoma boy who made a lot of other people famous with his music that they recorded. B.B. King, on and on, did his tracks. Masquerade, which I've done that myself, many shows. This one's called Lost Out in the Woods. The Gamblers Take My Money on FamousHitsLive.com. 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

0: Hey, number six, as we move along here, April the 2nd, nice sunny day on San Francisco Bay. Richie Barron, Dr. Tequila here. This song was, believe it or not, recorded live. 1989, San Rafael, California. It's called Frannie Mae, an old R&B song we used to do every night. Has Paul Green on harp, now from Tucson, Arizona. The late Jerome Fletcher on guitar. Joe Spooner played the bass. And Jeffrey Craig on drums, who happens to be Huey Lewis's brother. He don't like you to tell everybody that, but it's the truth. So here we are. This was done at Trevor Ritchie's. My old buddy Trevor, who owned this nightclub. He just sold it. He owned it all these years. He just sold it maybe a year ago. During the marvelous 2020 year, probably. And he moved to the Oregon coast somewhere. Portland. I think he's in Portland now. Trevor, here's to you, bro. Anyway, this is Frannie Mae on Famous Hits Live Radio. Shout out to the owner, Richard Verasso, and programmer, I call him the Night Owl, Saul Vigil. Famous Hits Live. Roll it, bro.
1: 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Right on.

0: be right back. Now, hold on. We got to get ourselves some drinks.
1: All righty, then. I'm sitting here waiting for my pizza to warm up in the oven. If anybody wants me to fax you a piece or text it, let me know. Richie Barron, Dr. Tequila here. This is number 6 in this compilation. It's a live track we did in Eureka, California. It's called Wait, and it's / Cold Sweat, James Brown track. This has a funky song right here with Frankie Sorci laying down some great keyboards, David Coolhoven on drums, and the late, great David Shipe on bass. 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
0: Anybody like Jay Giles? Raise your hand if you're a Jay Giles fan. Yeah, look at that, see? Jay Giles. Just wait a minute, Frankie. Take it away.

right, man. Track number 7 coming up. It's a rare recording here. The late, great Eddie Martinez. He was like 44, 45 when he passed on back in the late 90s. Played a lot of shows with me at Harrah's, several casinos, several shows, period. Eddie never recorded hardly with anybody, and he was one of the best guitar players you ever heard, man. He could play Hendrix to the T. And this is a Hendrix tune called Hey Joe. We did it live at Harrah's Plaza stage back at around 2000 sometime, with David Shipe on bass, Billy Noteman in the background on harp, myself, Harrah's Plaza stage. Hey Joe, take it away, Eddie. This boy can play guitar, man. He loved to play. Famous Hits Live Radio. Thanks for listening, world.

0: All right, you're listening to Richie Barron, Dr. T, compilation tracks. Still waiting on my pizza. Remember, if you want some now, just get a hold of me and I'll fax you some. Anyway, this track was done at Point Richmond, California. Live track with some great interaction. You got to put headphones on to listen to this track or I'm going to come and find you. It's a great track, interaction between Frankie Sorcy on keyboards, Ian Lamson on guitar, Dave Shipe on the bass, David Coolhoven on the drums, Clark Calvert on sax, and myself, Richie Barron, Dr. T, on guitar and vocal. You must wear headphones on this track, Down by the River, live in Point Richmond, California. And you're listening to Famous Hits Live Radio. 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Roll 'em, Saul. 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
1: I had a drummer do a CD with me in 1990. Just passed away here a couple months ago. It's dedicated to our old buddy from Marin County, Buddy Miles.

0: Ian Lamson on guitar.
1: Man, we're going to take this big Cadillac up the hill to the Black Oak Casino, Sonora, California. There I had assembled Billy Noteman on harp, Steven Salinas on keyboards, great organ player, man. Ian Lamson on guitar, Stuart Veets, the saxophone. Bass was Evan Palmerston. Who else was there? David Stone. All right, this is the Black Oak Casino. It's called the Black Oak Breakdown. So get in there with us. This is funky, man. Billy Noteman plays a killer harp solo here. Listening to Famous Hits Live with the Night Owl, Saul Vigil. Roll it, brother.
2: 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And you are listening to Famous Hits Live. 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

0: Yeah.
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2: Number 10 coming right up here is a movie track I wrote for the late, great author, producer, Gerald Clark.

who at 53 went and passed away on us in 2020, April. Lived in Mexico in his beautiful complex, him and his marvelous wife, Krista Clark. She has cooking shows, vegan cooking shows, and yoga classes on YouTube. What a woman she is. She can put herself into positions that you wouldn't even want to think about trying to do. Anyway, this track was a movie track. He never got the movie finished, but I got some other people, hopefully, going to push on with it and use the songs. They're Anunnaki songs, and this one is called Princess Balata. But the Princess Anunnaka, her actual name, she had several different names in history. This has been 250,000 years ago when they came to Earth to mine for gold. She had several names. Go to YouTube and look in. Her brothers were Enki, Enlil, and Anu was the chief, the head man, the head Anunnaki. It was her dad. She's actually the one, she was like a nurse, a doctor, who changed human DNA to make them miners in the Anunnaki gold mines back in those days. Changed humans forever. Princess Balata on Famous Hits Live Radio with Saul Vigil. Roll it, brother.

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0: Hey, man, thanks for hanging in there with me on Famous Hits Live Radio. Richie Barron, Dr. Tequila here. Last track in this compilation, 12 songs altogether here. This one is 2010, recording at the Mural House of Latin Rock. Well, it wasn't then, it was a house then. But now it's covered with every Latin rock star you can think and name. Santana, Malo, on and on. And I get the pleasure of being on the entryway by the front door, make sure who comes in and out of that place. Owned by Richard Segovia. He's lived there 63 years. Mural House of Latin Rock on 25th and York in the San Francisco Mission District. You get down in there, drive by, it's an amazing house. Anyway, this song is called Dr. Tequila, period. Dedicated to a producer of a Margarita Man movie, Danny Ramos, and Anthony, the star of the show, along with Danny Trejo, who played the dean of the college. Working on a track, they're working on Margarita Man 2 very shortly here, which is going to have some Dr. Tequila movie tracks in it. So stay tuned. Thanks for listening worldwide to Famous Hits Live with Saul Vigil and owner Richard Barrasso. Roll 'em, Saul.
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0: Hey, Richie Barron, Dr. Tequila here, a.k.a. the Lowrider Godfather. You know, that was put on me, deemed, dubbed, whatever you want to call it, by Lowrider Lady Luna from East Los Angeles, California, back a while nowadays. That woman knows every lowrider in the world, I think. She's put so multitudes of listeners onto my shows on the Friday, Saturday, Sunday night Lowrider Godfather shows on Famous Hits Live Radio with programmer Saul Biggle. Well, today I got a new stories from the road here. This one really surprised me. I just found it out myself. Somebody famous that I knew and hung out with, I didn't even know it. The guy's name was Philo Farnsworth. This was back, years back. We went to a big party jam session at a drummer friend of mine. His name was Slug Signorino. He was from Mishawaka, Indiana, really good drummer. At his house, a lot of guys are all, a lot of players. So I got introduced to this jazz sax player. He was really good, man. I was knocked out by him. His name was Paul Plummer. And with him was Philo Farnsworth. F-I-L-O Farnsworth. Unbeknownst to me, he was a really famous inventor at the time. He invented the TV set as we knew it back then, period. Without him, the TV that we know and has become today wouldn't exist. Francis Ford Coppola, I just saw it online, put up a new statue of him, a metal statue in San Francisco of Philo. Anyway, he was promoting, backing, financing, whatever you want to call it, and hauling around Paul Plummer, because he had money. I didn't know. None of us really knew that he was a rich, famous inventor. One thing we did know is he had also invented, besides the TV, this stuff called white flash. You put on the end of a wooden stir stick and mix it in your coffee. All the musicians loved it back in that part of the country in those days. White flash. My Pontiac. I was driving my dad's Pontiac at that time. We went over to this house, Slug's house. Well, we started to go to the store, I think it was, and the battery, it wouldn't start. The starter went out in the car. So they ran down to a parts store. I don't know if there was one still open. They got a starter for that Pontiac. So in the garage, while these guys were all jamming in the living room and the rest of the parts of the house, they started working on that Pontiac, putting the starter in it. Wes Speak was my sax player's name, and he did it. He was a mechanic, too, luckily. So he got underneath the car, and he was under there like 3 or 4 hours putting a starter in that car. So that's my story about, I looked in the, they were rode around in a Volkswagen, Philo and Paul Plummer. I looked in the car, and the floor was cluttered with these chocolate protein shakes. That's what they lived on, apparently. They'd come from Fort Wayne, Indiana. Chocolate protein shake cans covered the floors in that car with fast food wrappers. Oh, God. And this guy was famous as hell, and I didn't know it. None of us really did. I guess Wes knew it, but he never said anything. So that's my story of the day, man. Philo Farnsworth, check him out on Safari. And also you can see, he'll show you the new statue that Coppola has put up in San Francisco about him. This is Dr. Tequila, also known as your Lowrider Godfather, from Famous Hits Live Radio. Thanks for listening. Talk to you in a minuet. Later on.
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0: You just might see DJ Richie V in and around rock clubs in the San Francisco Bay Area. 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
3: 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The course features a 2,452-yard layout designed around two natural lakes. It consists primarily of 16 par 3 holes and 2 par 4 holes. 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It's also dog-friendly, and walking the dogs in the course is permitted. And that is why the Oceanside Lions Club brings you our annual golf tournament to this grand course. Every swing makes a difference on the greens in support of Rady Children's Hospital. 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September 26th. Starting at 8 a.m. Now, there's also going to be putting contests, great raffles, and a complimentary lunch. This is going to be fun. Children's Center, the hospital here in San Diego. I'll see you there. I'll be there. And this is sponsored by Oceanside Sea Lions. You might want to consider being a member if you're here in Oceanside, because it's the place to be if you want to be in the middle of everything here in Oceanside. It's Rich Verasso on Famous Hits Live, broadcasting out of San Diego, California. Let's see you on the beach, Tower 3, Frisco Dogs. See you there.
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everybody. Richie Barron, a.k.a. Dr. Tequila, and in some circles out of Los Angeles, known as the Lowrider Godfather. Listen, I write songs about everything. Fires in California, Hawaii, a couple political things. But I have written a song, a couple of them, two or three songs, for a movie that's still in the process of being done about the ancient aliens called the Anunnaki that was gleaned from Sumerian tablets and stories about them coming here 300,000-400,000 years ago searching for gold from the planet Nibiru. And I've ran into a new good friend of mine. We've become very good friends. We've got a lot in common. He's an author, philosopher, humanitarian, a great dude all the way around. His name is Blake Sinclair, B-L-A-K-E-S-I-N-C-L-A-I-R. And he likes my songs. We're going to do some stuff with those, too. Anyway, Blake has a new book out on Amazon called Roswell, R-O-S-W-E-L-L, about the famous crash in 1947 in Roswell, New Mexico. And his father was a big military man stationed at White Sands Missile Range in New Mexico. And believe it or not, he was one of the first to get on that ship after it crashed. He actually saw the aliens that were on it. One alive and three or four dead, something like that. So anyway, Blake's dad was right there. This book is totally different than any other Roswell book I've seen. He also has a website, SirBlakeSinclair.com. SirBlakeSinclair.com. So get that book if you get a chance, Roswell, on Amazon. Listen, the song plays Anunnaki Came for Gold by Sci-Fi Track at the end of this spot. Listen to the words and you'll glean just about everything you need to know about the Anunnaki. Their ancient gold mines are spotted by the thousands on Google Maps. So listen, Richie Barron, Dr. Tequila, gonna sign out for now. Thanks to my programmer, Saul Vigil, from Baleen, New Mexico. Speaking of New Mexico, also the station owner, Richard Verasso. He resides in Oceanside, California these days. 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Over and out.

for the gold. Anunnaki still among us today. A powerful race, still got human slaves. Their agenda is a

Hey, all you people out there listening today or tonight, Japan, Australia, USA, wherever you may be, I've got a new song out there now. Saul has it up on the radio playing already. It's called Just Another Day in Your Life. It's on YouTube by Richie Barron. You can check it out there, or you can hear it on almost every show. Saul has it up now on Famous Hits Live. I'd like to put a couple tentacles out there and find out who's listening these days and get some opinions, especially on my new song, Just Another Day in Your Life. So Saul's email is Saul, S-A-U-L-V-I-G-I-L, Saul Vigil, at hotmail.com, or Richie Barron, R-I-C-H-I-E, B-A-R-R-O-N, 876, at gmail.com. 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You'll hear it. 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

0: 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Listen, I got a fabulous new song, even if I do say so myself. I like it. People are digging it. And it's called Just Another Day in Your Life. And it's on YouTube. You go in and put Richie Barron, Just Another Day in Your Life. It'll come right up. Done by our programmer, Saul Biggle, here on Famous Hits Live Radio. So go check out the new song, Just Another Day in Your Life, and it'll play here on Famous Hits Live Radio, too. Thank you, people. Talk to you later.
1: It's Richie Barron, Dr. Tequila, with his latest song, Just Another Day in Your Life. This is a song for everybody out there in the world trying to live your dreams today. Featuring an all-star studio lineup, including Wayne De La Cruz on keyboards, Evan Palmerston on bass, Chris McGrew on drums, Chris Pimentel on guitar, Stuart Beats on the saxophone, plus Barry at Northern Light Studio in Santa Rosa, California. With the legendary Dr. Tequila singing his heart out, here's Just Another Day in Your Life by Richie Barron.

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Right on.

Say, man, ladies, Dr. Tequila, Richie Barron here. Purple Phantom Rolls Royce. I think you're going to dig this one. I did it at my dining room table. I'll get it in the studio later. Make it a little longer with some horns in it. This one sounds pretty good to me. Listen to it. I love the lowrider listeners we're getting lately. Saul sent me the Google verified numbers. We get those anytime we want. How many people listen worldwide? I'm so grateful the numbers of people that are listening to my shows. It just makes me feel honored. Thank you guys for listening to Famous Hits Live Radio. And yeah, I am going to get that Purple Phantom Rolls Royce. Richie Barron, over and out. Adios, amigos. Low and slow.

Is it out there yet? A big purple phantom, I'm not stepping in the rear. You people party in the back, I'm gonna put this thing in gear. I'm driving it.

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0: There, Radioland, Richie Barron, Dr. Tequila, also known as the Lowrider Godfather. That was put on me by Lady Luna from East Los Angeles, California. Hey, pray for L.A., that's what I say. People will have to carry on, but it's bad down there for them right now. So good vibes out to everybody in Los Angeles area, San Diego. Anyway, today I want to tout the listeners' numbers from around the world. The biggest countries being the USA, Australia, the Philippines, Mexico, the UK, Germany, New Zealand, Spain. Thanks to all these countries, the biggest ones approaching 100,000 listeners per show. That's not a week. That is 100,000 listeners per show. And the shows are doing really good on my 7 day a week, 10 o'clock, 1 p.m. and 8 p.m. California time. You can reach me. 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Shout out on the. I'll put it up in the archives and put it up online for you in a spot. 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Really appreciate those cards and letters, people. You know what I mean. Anyway, today, once again, thanking all the listeners in the world for the numbers coming in. 100,000 people a show. Damn close. 200 off on USA and Japan right now from being 100,000 a show. Richie Barron, Dr. Tequila. And also, you can contact Saul Vigil, the program director who rolls all my music for me. Baleen, New Mexico, SaulVigil at hotmail.com. SaulVigil at hotmail.com. Richie Barron, Dr. T, also known as the Lowrider Godfather. Adios, amigos and senoritas. Talk to you next time. Thank you. 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

0: Hey, Richie Barron, Dr. Tequila here. Beautiful sunny day. Anyway, listen, man, I got a story I got to tell you today. One of my stories of the road. This one is about playing in Alaska. Firstly, when you get booked there, you have to book 10 weeks at a time because they have to pay your airfare, your rooms, and you to play for 10 weeks. So you have to stay that long. But it was a really good pay. And I was up there right in the height of the pipeline when there were pipelines going for oil and also pipelines laying on the bars everywhere, piles of you know what. And they would six pack you, we've discovered when we started to play there. Somebody bought you a drink. They didn't buy one. They bought you a six pack on a tray. So needless to say, I did not drink much in Alaska. I found a gym in one of the hotels right downtown. Nice weight room with a sauna. Well, I spent most of my time in there because the people up there, all they did in those days, I don't know if they're that much different now, they drank and partied, man, that's it. I would usually see them when I went to the gym. All the people that had been in the place the night before till 3 or 4 in the morning would be in this restaurant called The Fox right downtown Fairbanks. Fairbanks, Alaska is where we went. They would have been there eating breakfast about 10:30, 10:45 when I went to the gym. When we went up there, it was in January, booked out of Seattle. We had to take parkas with us, and we discovered why when you got off the plane. It was freezing, man. You needed a parka. Keyboard player Frankie stepped down off the stairs of the plane and slipped and fell right on his butt immediately. So they had a motel. I can't think of the name of the club right now, but I'll think of it. It was owned by a guy named Bill who owned the TV station in Fairbanks, too. Ran by a mafioso dude named Tony from New York. There's a lot of them came there during the pipeline days. I met lots of them. Became good friends with several. And they made money galore, as you know, in those days. Those guys had nothing but money, nowhere to spend it. So when they came in that club, half the time, there'd be a pile of white on the bar about the size of a football cut in half. And I didn't want to get into that. I couldn't get into that either. I'd have never made it. We played 6 nights a week. It was great money, but there's no way I could get into doing all that stuff they did. But a couple of the guys in the band, they started getting those drinks brought to them. The drummer got so bad drinking ouzo. A couple of them got off on that stuff. I can't stand it. And I had to send the drummer back to the States. He got so he couldn't hardly play. He'd get so drunk, I had to get rid of him. Mike was a great guy, but I had to get another drummer. I got a local drummer, thank God, for a couple days. So I got another guy flown up out of Sacramento, wherever it was, I forget, somewhere down south. Anyway, that club was run by Tony. When we got there, the first, he was there about 3 days, and then he took off for Hawaii, and I never saw him again until the 10 weeks was up when he came back. Rough life, huh? You talk about the frivolities up there. Women. My God, I didn't know what to do with myself. It was hard to know what to do next. But I'm not one to complain, so I did the best I could. One of the weird things that happened was there was a clothing salesman working at only clothing store in Fairbanks, I think. He hung out in the club. Really good guy. But I don't know how much money he could have made selling clothes in that town. All of a sudden, he disappeared. He had a house half a block down the street, across the street from the club, right downtown. He rented from these two old ladies. Well, they came in one day, hunted me down and said, Richie, do you know anything about, I forget what his name was, man. He's gone and he owes us $270 for the heating oil bill. And they said, if you pay that, you can stay there here till you get done playing the club date. So naturally, I went and I got it out of my pocket. I didn't spend nothing up there. I came home with a lot of money that time. We had so many trips out of that. So many different things happened up there. You couldn't believe it, man. You go to the brothels outside of town, where there'd be like 15 women, big bar. Then they would all come down to the club and party too. So like I said, I did the best I could. People, come on. There was a big fire after I left. The club caught on fire about a month later or so, maybe 2 months after I got done playing up there. And I heard from somebody in Alaska, a friend of mine, a lady friend, naturally, said that Billy, he had a box of big box of cash in the club. So it was on fire. So the dude tries to get back in there. Well, he did get back in there. The only problem is he never got out. He died in the fire of that club burning to the ground. So that's the story about that place, as weird as it is. That's the story of Fairbanks, Alaska, and what it's like to be in Alaska in the middle of winter when it's so cold that you don't even want to go. You can't go outside. You can't even breathe. 30 below, about average. So it was great fun while you were playing inside, but I would never again go to Alaska in the wintertime. I guarantee you that. Dr. Tequila, the Lowrider Godfather, over and out on Stories of the Road on FamousHitsLive.com. Keep listening. The numbers are great these days. We love you. Keep it up. You can send me emails. Admin, A-D-M-I-N, at law.
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morning, everybody, from Healdsburg, California. Richie Barron and Dr. Tequila here. Beautiful day. Listen, I'm going to do one of my stories from the road for you right now. This one has got to do with I also wrote a song about it called Rita. Lady named Rita. She's on my mind. Well, in those days, she was 79 or 80 in that time period. I got off the road and took a single in Gig Harbor, Washington. Got an apartment right on the water. I think it was about three blocks around the water to the place I was playing. So it happens, the owner of this place, he was about 35 maybe. He was about my age. He had a 21-year-old girlfriend named Rita. I mean, this woman was beautiful, Greek woman. It took me a couple of days, but I fell into love, lust, love, whatever you want to call it, man, with this lady. And I could see that was kind of a ridiculous situation to get into, but it was mutual. That was the problem, totally mutual. So anyway, I realized, actually, we only got together a couple times, but not really got together, if you know what I'm speaking of. But she actually came to my apartment once around the water's edge there. I wasn't home. She left a note on my door. It's probably a good thing I wasn't there. Anyway, I started thinking, you know, this situation, Gig Harbor, I loved that place. Guy got me a really nice 71 Cadillac Fleetwood, forest green. His mother had died. He owned a big Shell oil distribution plant there in Gig Harbor, right on the water. Got me this car for $400. I hung out in this bar he was in. I forget, the Tides Tavern, I think it was. On the water. Everything's on the water in Gig Harbor. That's what it's based on. You can look it up. So anyway, I thought, you know, this is not really the place for me to hang out, because you're going to get into nothing but big problems here. Who knows what this guy would be capable of doing. He had a house. They had a nice house and everything. He bought her a Corvette, an orange Corvette, beautiful car. So I decided it was time to pack my trailer, my utility trailer that I had to carry all my equipment, etc. Take that Cadillac I got and go back to San Francisco. Regretfully, and during that week before leaving, I met this, well, I won't even call her any names or nothing. She was a beauty too, but she was like 19. Remember my song, Younger Woman? Listen to it sometime. Her name was Tammy. She wanted to go to San Francisco with me. So I stupidly, she was living with some guy too. Stupidly we went to that house. I'd given her a ride home a couple days before. She worked at the Tides, the place right on the water where Rita ran the front desk and the entry and all that stuff into it, maitre d', for Mike, her boyfriend. Well, Tammy was working in the bar, waitress. Wanted to go to San Francisco with me, so stupidly I took her with me. Should have never happened. Got to San Francisco, stayed in Oakland with a friend of mine, a lawyer, attorney friend of mine, Charles. I got her a job. We went to Marin County where I'd been and hanging out before. Knew a lot of people there, musicians especially. The 2 a.m. Club is owned by a buddy of mine named Goose. I got her a job cocktailing in there. Another big mistake. Everybody's made mistakes in their life, but this was a big one. Two is all past history now. I could care less. You never look to the past mistakes. Always move ahead. She took the car from Oakland to Marin County, the Cadillac. I had had all new brakes, etc., put on that car when we were in Oakland. Charles had a buddy of his do it for me. That thing was a perfect condition car. Forest green, black leather, black vinyl top.
She took it to Marin County. Short story, longer and shorter and taller. She met this military guy hanging out in the 2 a.m. club, unbeknownst to me. Well, a couple of nights before that, she'd also called me up at 2 in the morning, getting off her shift, and telling me she was with Tom Johnston, my buddy from the Doobie Brothers, at his house. Another marvelous tale, huh? Anyway, she never came home that next night with the car. No, she never came home that night. She had taken off with this military. I won't get into it any farther. They took off for Texas, is what I hear through the grapevine from people at the 2 a.m. club. I had the hood chained down to keep people from stealing anything. Oakland is not that great of an area, as we'd all see in the papers and on the news. So they couldn't check the oil or anything. They burnt the car up down by Bakersfield, left it sitting on the freeway. I don't know how they got on from there and don't care. Never saw him again, and thank God I didn't. This police guy, cop from Mill Valley, California, he helped me find the car through the highway patrol. This buddy of mine, Gary Nord, this millionaire dude, lived in a big mansion up by Auburn, California. We took his van down there, towed the Cadillac back to Auburn, California, to his 90 acres on this big lake. Well, he said he was going to get his buddy of his to rebuild the motor for me because it was frozen. They had ran it out of oil. You know what happens to an engine? All you lowriders could know that. So it sat there at his house. The guy never worked on it. It's probably still sitting there. Gary passed away about 10 years ago. Then his son took over the properties. So I'm sure that Cadillac is down in the vines and weeds there somewhere. So that's another one of my stories about younger women and what can happen to you if you get too involved. Richie Barron, Dr. Tequila. 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

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Heavy fighting in Purgatory Pass. 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

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The red and the blue teams at Purgatory Pass. Workers from the mines were rebelling at last. Tablets taken from Pinky must be returned.

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Change

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Right on.

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Right on.

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Right on.

Good Tuesday morning to everybody. Richie Barron, Dr. Tequila here. Sitting at my usual kitchen table spot overlooking the North Bay of San Francisco. Mount Tam over in Marin County. Really strange. I spent 28 years probably in Marin County. And now I'm on the opposite side of the bay in a big house up on the hill. Which I wrote about that in a song, by the way. One of my songs called Early Morning Thoughts has this house in it. Today, I want to tell you about a song that I do all the time on my shows and about a man I really admire. Great songwriter, great singer, singing too. Yeah, right on. From the Allman Brothers and the man himself, Greg Allman. I do a song called Midnight Rider every show. Love that song. One of the strange things about the Allman Brothers is my best friend of probably 20 plus years that I met in Sausalito, California in 1996, Jimmy Anderson. He was Greg's road manager back in the day, late 70s, 80s. In his, they call him Jimmy Dancer Anderson. He's about 6'5", curly blonde hair, and he took care of Greg on the road. Because, as you know, Greg was a great dude, marvelous personality, but he did have his habits. And Jimmy had to take care of him and get him on the stage a lot of times, which he did. They were both Harley fanatics, both rode Harleys. Greg Allman track, Saul Vigil putting it up for you now. On Famous Hits Live Radio. Saul is in Belen, New Mexico. The owner of the station, Richard Verasso, lives in Copperopolis, California, based out of San Francisco for the shows. Richie Barron saying, adios, amigos. Thank you, Spain, Mexico, USA, all the many, many countries that play our music. Thousands of times, thousands of listeners a day, according to Google. They don't lie. Famous Hits Live Radio. 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
1: Princess Bellotta Suite, take two.

anyhow, especially when it's true, people. 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

0: free. I feel a presence come over me, a presence of the anarchy. Princess Balata, rock night. The Anunnaki is still here today. The presence I feel, it's history, people.
1: 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Right on.
0: Can't turn back the clock, Richie Barron. We all know that one.

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0: It's time to take a trip back to the 80s. Hi, it's Steve Garland here from San Francisco Hot Rock and San Francisco Rock radio stations like The Rocker, KFOG, and others. I am here to take you back to a time in 1984 when rock was absolutely amazing, and I was lucky enough to be on the radio and TV at the same time interviewing some of the most amazing rock stars of our lifetimes. One of the bands that I was lucky enough to be friends with back in the day was Y&T, originally known as Yesterday and Today. This band was really, to my mind, one of the best hard rock bands of all time, and still is. If you're not familiar with their work, I suggest you immediately go to YouTube, Y&T's main website, which we'll share later on, and check out some of their stuff. For the rest of you, you probably know that they got started with a very early album called Earthshaker in 81, and then went on to do some amazing albums, of which I played the hell out of on San Francisco radio, Black Tiger, Mean Streak, and In Rock We Trust. Now, I'm going to stop there because that's the year in 1984 that I not only had the band on my radio show several times, but on my TV show called San Francisco Hot Rock. We took a visit inside Fantasy Recording Studios in Berkeley, where Dave Menichetti and the rest of the band was working on an album called In Rock We Trust, which turned out to be one of their biggest selling LPs. To set the stage for this time period, I was lucky enough to be working in radio at a station called The Rocker, and we were set on the 32nd floor of the Embarcadero building in San Francisco with a huge picture window that gave us a view of the city, the pyramid building, the water, the Bay Bridge. It was amazing. And when rock stars would come in, they would sit in that very guest seat by that window. And while I was on the air, I would, of course, control the music, which back then was all LPs, vinyl, albums. We had three turntables that we would rotate different songs, and our music director would help us bring in new albums to play. And of course, when you're on late night, you can also cheat a little and play a little bit more of the bands that you think are the most important ones that mostly teens that were listening would appreciate and fall in love with. So we played lots of AC/DC, Van Halen, the harder rock of the time, and for me, the Bay Area bands that I kept pushing were bands like Y&T, and songs like Forever, and Black Tiger, and Mean Streak, Midnight in Tokyo. So during this period of time, I would also go down to the old Waldorf, where Y&T would play and host the show. So it was a great time to be around bands like this and enjoy the music live and in the studio. So now let's take you back to the year 1984 for the audio of this interview with Y&T and the day we spent at Fantasy Recording Studios in Berkeley. So here now, let's get in the Wayback Machine on Famous Hits Live for the audio from San Francisco Hot Rock and our special guest, Y&T.
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2: 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I'm Steve Garland. This week we're at Fantasy Recording Studios in Berkeley, where the Bay Area's own Y&T are busy recording their new LP. Fantasy is best known for Creedence Clearwater Revival, but most recently groups like Journey, the Greg Kinn Band, Huey Lewis and the News have all recorded albums here at Fantasy's state-of-the-art facilities. We're going to take you inside Studio D for a visit with the Bay Area's own Y&T as they work on new tracks for their LP, plus more of your favorite hot rock videos along the way. Here we are inside Studio D at Fantasy Recording in Berkeley. This is the room where a lot of hit records have been made. It's also the room where local rockers Y&T are hoping to make a few hits of their own. They're in the midst of recording their fourth album for A&M Records, and in a bit we'll talk to Dave Menichetti, lead vocalist and guitarist for the group, about what it takes to get to album number four. Well, it's break time for Y&T, the Bay Area Zone. They're in the middle of recording their fourth album for A&M Records here at Fantasy Studios. And with us is Dave Menichetti, lead guitarist and vocalist for the group.
3: What's happening, Steve?
2: Hey, it's good to see you, Dave. You know, a lot of groups claim to be Bay Area bands, but a lot of them have moved here from other cities. They're not homegrown. You grew up right here. Well, not right here, but in the East Bay. And that's where YMT began. How long ago was that?
3: 10 years ago.
2: Ten years ago.
3: We're all born and raised in Oakland.
2: In Oakland.
3: We're bad boys, that's right.
2: What songs are you guys working on today?
3: Working on Breakout Tonight and on a few others, probably the ballad, a few other tunes today.
2: Mm-hmm. Well, last year you did your album Mean Streak, and the group did their first music video. Are you planning one for this album?
3: Absolutely.
2: You have an idea which one?
3: Well, we've been trying to decide, but we're in a good situation here where we don't know which one's going to be the single, because there's a lot of chances for singles on this record, so it's not decided yet.
2: Mm-hmm. How many steps do you take as Y&T from the beginning of a written song all the way to the finished product when you're working on an album? What steps do you take?
3: Well, usually we spend about 2 months writing for the record ahead of time. We get together in the rehearsal studio, just start coming up with licks, things that maybe we've worked on when we were touring or something, you know, an idea that came up or whatever, or some stuff that was left from the last record that we didn't use. And then we just start working on it. Somebody will come in with a lick, it'll spend all day long just trying to build a song on it. And then it gets to the point where you've got the melodies and everything, and then you start working on the lyrics. And of course, you bring in your producer, you do some pre-production on the record, make sure that all the parts are in the right places, come in and cut it.
2: You do play a lot of concerts and club dates in other countries and here in America. What is the single most embarrassing thing that's ever happened to Y&T on stage?
3: Probably at the old Waldorf a couple of years ago, Phil split his pants wide open for about 150 girls in front of him to see everything about Phil that they always wanted to see. And he had to change his pants, of course, behind his amplifier stacks in between tunes.
2: And the band had to keep playing.
3: Oh, of course. We don't miss a trick. We're professionals, right?

A taste of Y&T's new album, captured live on San Francisco Hot Rock. I'm Steve Garland. When we return, it's time for comedy videos. We've got two in a row guaranteed to put a smile on your face. The Curly Shuffle and Weird Al's Ricky.

Bay Area group Y&T is working on their new album here at Fantasy Recording Studios. The LP should be out in a few months, so watch for it. We'll also be looking forward to premiering their next video right here on San Francisco Hot Rock.

0: Well, that's all for this week's show. Our thanks to Fantasy Studios and the Bay Area's own YMT. You guys ready for a great surprise? Look what I brought with me. I'm all suited up. I'm ready to go. What do you think? Can I join the band for a few tracks?
1: Dave? Sorry, Steve.
2: Yeah, Steve.
0: No, really.
1: I heard you.
0: Guitar player.
2: We heard you.
0: I know Mean Streak by heart.
2: Hey.
1: No, sorry.
0: I'm Steve Garland. See you next week. Leonard, one song.
3: No way, man. Get a
0: one
3: job.
0: One song. Come on.
3: No
0: please.
3: Way. Man.
0: One song.
4: And that's it for this flashback from the 80s. Hey, it's Steve Garland. 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In fact, we posted this Y&T interview so you can watch the video as well. I'm Steve Garland. Until next time, keep rocking and keep it here on Famous Hits Live.

0: Hey, hey, it's Richie Barrasso here with some great news. 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
1: Hi, everybody. This is Saul Vigil, your executive producer here at Famous Hits Live. Now, my very special guest is the great Buzzy Martin. Thanks to internet radio, he is known around the world and back. Buzzy, how are you doing?
2: You know, I'm on top of the world, man, especially talking to you right now, knowing you're healthy. So, you know, life's good. No complaints about anything.
1: Now, you're
2: that's pretty good. That's pretty happy, huh?
1: Yeah, that's great. Now, you're one of my favorite artists to interview. Your honesty is so incredible. Now, have you ever written a song that might be too personal to release?
2: No. No, everything that I write is out to the world. You know, when I write the song, I put it right out. I have nothing to hide, and I do bear my soul and heart on everything. So,
1: There's not a lot of artists that will do that. They will always hold something back. But with you, I get the feeling like sometimes your life is an open book, and when you put that out there, and I send it around the world, everybody hears it, and they can feel that, you know, the vibe in the song.
2: Right. Oh, absolutely.
1: Now the new song is called Scars on the Inside.
2: I know Scars on the Inside.
1: Yeah. And now I know you worked with a bunch of talented musicians on this track from all over the United States. Now, can you tell me their names, what instruments they play, and how did this song happen?
2: That's a great question. So basically how this all came about is my dear friend Mickey Singer is a drummer, and we were putting a band together, and he had passed away 4 years ago on New Year's Day from an accident. A drunk driver had hit him. He's coming home from a gig, and we were going to put this band together. And so the other gentleman's name is David Allen. Dave lives in Colorado. Mickey lived in Montana. He moved from California to Montana. And so Dave and I become really good buddies and said, you know, let's put together a project and keep this thing rolling. So I have a friend in Michigan that plays keyboards. His name is Greg Poltrock. And Greg, I've known since he was 19 years old. I was in a few bands with him. And then the other guy's name is... God, I went blank on the whole deal now. I'll think of his name here in a second.
1: Okay, I'll go back to it.
2: But I'll go back to him. But he lives in Boston. The first name is Ted.
1: Okay.
2: And the thing with Ted does all the backing vocals. And so when I put all this stuff together, I would fly tracks is what it is. I'd fly them to Dave. Dave would put on the bass and drums and guitar or keyboards, whatever it may be. And then he would fly the tracks to Greg, and Greg would have the keys. And then he would fly the tracks over to Ted. And Ted Powers. Oh, there we go. I just remember. He had a mind fart there. So, and then Ted does all the harmonies on it. And then we have it mixed down and back with Dave. So it's kind of an interesting process, but it does work. And that's how these songs come together, that no one's met each other. But we're hoping by the end of the year of actually forming a band, putting a band together, and going out and doing some dates, because we're getting a lot of excitement about these songs that we're putting out.
1: Yeah,
2: it's pretty crazy.
1: There's a heavy buzz going around, and
2: a heavy buzz to say the least. Yeah,
1: yeah. And so that's what we want for Buzzy Martin, and this new band sounds like it's going to be good. But you guys have never met. Now, how do you?
2: We've never met. No.
1: How, I mean, do you think you have chemistry though?
2: Yeah, you know, because everybody talks either on the phone or they do the texting and stuff.
1: Okay.
2: And it's, you know, everybody gets along real well, and they know what the common core is, and that is these songs are basically messages out to the world that we got to give people that either are homeless, incarcerated, abused, hope. We got to give them, you know, some kind of belief that, you know, we care as people that are out there. And that's what that's what these guys understand about me with my message.
1: Now, you are highly passionate about your work. Now, that goes from being an author, and I've read your book 3 times now. I'm a Buzzy fan. Now, you're a singer-songwriter as well, and of course, you're an activist for the incarcerated. Now, how do you wear so many hats, Buzzy, and not get burnt out? Do you ever experience artist burnout? I mean, how do you do it?
2: You know, I don't experience that. I've been playing professionally since I was 14 years old. And I just knew that when I was a young kid playing, that I was given this gift. The gift of music is truly a gift. And to know that you are making people not only dance, you know, but now I find that I make people's hearts move, which is, you know, so their feet move and their hearts move, and their feet do move too, but, you know, the heart moves. And so I never take anything home to my life. So if I'm working with, like I said, either the abused, the incarcerated, the homeless, I don't bring that home. I try to stop when I leave. It's like, you know, going to a place where they have a bunch of puppies, and you know, you can't take them all home. You can't do it.
1: Yeah,
2: you just can't do it. And so I try to do. I give it my very best every day. But when I lay my head down to sleep,
1: the hat comes off.
2: It's just it does. Okay. And then I start again when, you know, I get up, and once I walk out that door, the hat's on.
1: Then you're in full mood. You're in this. You're in the zone, right? Is that how that works?
2: This is my life. I mean, just really, you know, I have to repeat myself, but I knew at an early age that this is what I was meant to do. I was meant to play music and try to change lives somehow. I wasn't sure exactly how that was going to be, but, you know, here I am now actually with a book and, you know, these songs that I've been putting out, and eventually a movie coming out. So
1: absolutely. Now, on the new track, lyrics are deep and intense. You sent me the lyrics before I heard the song, and I read
2: and
1: I was like, man, I don't know how this is going to work, because these are intense. And I think your other lyrics are like that too, but this one is on another level. Now, do you have a favorite verse in the song that you can read to my listeners?
2: You know, not so much a verse, but just the message. And the message in this song is that you have generations of men thinking it's okay to be incarcerated.
1: Yep.
2: And you know, I deal with a lot of kids as young as 8 years old that want to go to prison.
1: Oh my goodness.
2: Because their older brother's in juvenile hall,
1: right?
2: And their cousin is in state or a county jail,
1: so
2: and their dad's in state
1: down,
2: prison.
1: Right? It's like a trickle down, you know.
2: It totally is a trickle down, and I just feel like if I can just give it a little insight. You know, because I explain to these kids when I go to juvenile hall, I say, are you guys aware that your moms and dads are crying on the outside?
1: Yep.
2: And none of these kids really understand it. So that's why I came up with Scars on the Inside, where we really don't know what goes on the inside of people, what they hold on to. And this was my way of trying to bring this out into light so we can have a discussion about it. Because incarceration, and again, you've read my book, it's, you know, I experienced 85% of the people that I worked with in San Quentin were there for nonviolent drug, alcohol, mental health crimes.
1: Yeah.
2: They didn't do anything to anybody. And so when you look at 35%, obviously should stay locked up.
1: Yeah, yeah. There's some people who need to be there.
2: Oh, man, they had third grade reading levels. 16% were ex-veterans. Oh. And so when you start adding this stuff up, you know, I just feel...
1: Yeah.
2: No, exactly. And so if I can tell stories to make people think, then I think I've done my job.
1: Now, you've written many songs that we play here on Famous Hits Live. I think we have about 14 right now. Now, I have listeners that compare your style to Bruce Springsteen, John Mellencamp, and the late Robert Palmer. Now, what does that feel like when I get these emails from around the world and I send them to you? What does that feel like, Buzzy?
2: Oh, I can tell you, I cry.
1: Oh, my goodness.
2: Oh, I cry. No, I do. I cry. Yeah, I'm one of these kind of guys that I'm a soft. I'm not a manly man. I'm a softy, and you know, I can hear music that will either bring tears to me or it makes my hair and my arms stand up. You've been around music enough, and you know the feeling.
1: Yes, I do.
2: And so, yeah, it very much humbles my heart knowing that people understand my words. You know, I've become basically a storyteller, because I've been compared to everybody from Merle Haggard, Bob Seger, Johnny Cash, Woody Guthrie. I've heard that one.
1: Oh, wow.
2: Heard a lot. Will Rogers was another one. I just said, geez, you know, I mean, I'm a good company with all these people. So I just try to explain the story of the common person that we all are. Because, again, when I go and work in these institutions or I go to a homeless shelter, I have some of the people that I live with, or not live with, but live around, that would say to me, so why do you work with those kind of people?
1: What do you mean kind of people? They're people.
2: Well, right. Well, people are all people, but, you know, we spearhead some, you know, we have these labels. And you know, them, us, you know, and I try to explain to them, we are all in this together. Same as when you want to go to the juvenile hall. How can you work with those kind of kids? Well, you know, come on.
1: Because the work needs to be done.
2: Well, right. And if we have any kind of spirituality to us at all, you know, come on. I mean, you know, we really are in this all together.
1: Now, I want to bring up when you teach music. I do have a question about that. To kids.
2: Yes, sir.
1: Now, you told me once that you need discipline to be a good musician. You got to practice.
2: Correct.
1: Now, what do you tell your kids when you tell them, look, you got to practice? You know, I'm not going to be holding your hand all day long. You got to practice when I'm not here. Now, because
2: are you talking about the at-risk kids that I work with?
1: Anybody.
2: Well, you know, there's a lot of different levels here. So, you know, let's take the at-risk kids that I work with that are in juvenile hall. So with those kind of kids, even to get them up off their butts out of the chair to come up and walk in front of the other class.
1: Is that like a whole job in itself?
2: Oh, that's a whole job in itself. And what I do with that, because I'll role play with you with all your listeners. So I'm going to go, so come on up and hit on the conga drum for me for a minute.
1: Oh, no way.
2: And you say to me, yeah, no way, man. I'm not going to do it. Pass on somebody else. And I say, no, I want you to come up and at least try it. And you say, if you ask me again, I'll slit your throat.
1: Oh, God.
2: And so I got to say, well, would you do it for two Reese's peanut butter cups? And you're a kid. And of course you go, of course I will. So now everybody else in the room goes, well, hey, wait a minute. If Saul's going to get two Reese's peanut butter cups, then, you know, I want two myself. So I'll come up after him. And that's pretty much all it takes. So that's with those guys. So now, if it's in San Quentin, these guys got nothing but time.
1: Yeah, and they want to be there.
2: They want to be there, and they're going to learn big time how to play an instrument. If I'm giving guitar lessons or music lessons, then obviously my requirement is you have to practice every day for a half an hour at least. And most kids go, a half an hour? You got to be kidding me. That's a lifetime. well,
1: you got to put in your dues. Eddie Van Halen got that good, you know, by right. not practicing.
2: Anybody, you got to put it in. I've had some students that go, I don't want to practice. I just want to be good.
1: Oh, wow.
2: Well, that's a world that we live in now, and that's not reasonable. That's just fantasy world.
1: That's not the way it works.
2: It doesn't work that way. You got to put the time in. You have to put the time into anything that you want to do to be good. And there's a level of being good, or I try to strive for being as great as I can be for me. So being good was when I was a kid. So I'm really hard on myself. So I do play a lot in my music room. I put a lot of hours into what I do, whether it be recording, songwriting, performing live, rehearsing, whatever it may be. Going to the gym, I try to stay as fit and trim as I can so I can put on those skinny black pants.
1: Yes.
2: And you see my pictures, you know.
1: Yeah. Yeah, you gotta fit into them nice and snug. But
2: you gotta get into them, right.
1: You get into it, and then, you know, that's who you are, and the discipline is there. But you've been doing this a long time, though. If I were just getting started, I don't know if I would have your amount of discipline if I was just starting.
2: Well, it depends on, you know, what you want to do in life. I mean, I feel that anybody can do anything they want. I've had people say, you know, I would like to write a book, and I say, write a book.
1: Yeah.
2: You know, if you want to write a book, write a book. If you want to learn, you know, I have friends in Michigan that where I'm from, it you'll see pictures of me and they'll go, I see you on a bicycle. I said, yeah, I ride a bicycle. Man, I used to love to ride a bicycle. Well, go buy a bike.
1: Yeah.
2: You know, or for me to be mellow, because I'm not a mellow guy, I color with a color book, right? I like coloring.
1: Right.
2: And my friends go, I still love the colors. Well, go buy some color crayons and a book.
1: Yeah.
2: You know, it's that simple to go do. Just go do it, you know. It's like Nike says, just go do it. Whatever it is, but you got to put the time in, you know. Like if you wanted to learn how to sew, well, it's going to take some learning to sew, but what the heck, you know.
1: Yeah. Okay.
2: So, yeah, so that would be my answer to you. Is like, you just got to practice, but it depends on who I'm teaching. If I can get a kid just to come up and do something, then that's great, because these kids really don't want to do anything.
1: Yeah, yeah, they've been pushed around so much that they don't want to do anything, and that's sad. That makes me sad.
2: Well, you know, I've worked with kids, and I only live 27 minutes from the ocean. I've never been to the ocean. I've worked with kids that's never. They don't go outside at nighttime. You know, because they don't want to get hurt.
1: Right.
2: I mean, you know, there's a lot of things in the world that we have to look at that we take for granted as humans. Just because I'm doing it doesn't mean that you're doing it. And we should share it a little bit. And so that's what I try to do with these kids, to make them understand that there's a whole world out there. You just got to go for it.
1: Now, finally, Buzzy, I want to play the new song. I want to debut it for the world. I need you to introduce it for me because, I'd like to hear you do it. So can you please introduce the song and tell them what station is going to play it?
2: Absolutely. Ladies and gentlemen, you're listening to Famous Hits Live. Next song is Scars on the Inside by Buzzy Martin. Enjoy it.

0: This is Dennis Sanfilippo, also known as Mr. Lucky. I'm listening to Famous Hits Live in San Francisco. Also, please like my page, Rebel on the Highway, the movie on Facebook.
1: Hey, Richie Barron, Dr. Tequila here, a.k.a. the Lowrider Godfather. You know, that was put on me, deemed, dubbed, whatever you want to call it, by Lowrider Lady Luna from East Los Angeles, California. Back a while nowadays. That woman knows every lowrider in the world, I think. She's put so multitudes of listeners onto my shows on the Friday, Saturday, Sunday night Lowrider Godfather shows on Famous Hits Live Radio with programmer Saul Bigel. Well, today I got a new stories from the road here. This one really surprised me. I just found it out myself. Somebody famous that I knew and hung out with, I didn't even know it. The guy's name was Philo Farnsworth. This was back, years back. We went to a big party jam session at a drummer friend of mine. His name was Slug Signorino. He was from Mishawaka, Indiana. Really good drummer. At his house, a lot of guys there, a lot of players. So I got introduced to this jazz sax player. He was really good, man. I was knocked out by him. His name was Paul Plummer. And with him was Philo Farnsworth. F-I-L-O Farnsworth. Unbeknownst to me, he was a really famous inventor at the time. He invented the TV set as we knew it back then, period. Without him, the TV that we know and has become today wouldn't exist. Francis Ford Coppola, I just saw it online, put up a new statue of him, a metal statue in San Francisco of Philo. Anyway, he was promoting, backing, financing, whatever you want to call it, and hauling around Paul Plummer because he had money. I didn't know. None of us really knew that he was a rich, famous inventor. One thing we did know is he had also invented, besides the TV, this stuff called white flash. You put on the end of a wooden stir stick and mix it in your coffee. All the musicians loved it back in that part of the country in those days. White flash. My Pontiac. I was driving my dad's Pontiac at that time. We went over to this house, Slug's house. Well, we started to go to the store, I think it was, and the battery, it wouldn't start. The starter went out in the car. So they ran down to a parts store. I don't know if there was one still open. They got a starter for that Pontiac. So in the garage, while these guys were all jamming in the living room and the rest of the parts of the house, they started working on that Pontiac, putting the starter in it. Wes Speak was my sax player's name, and he did it. He was a mechanic, too, luckily. So he got underneath the car, and he was under there like 3 or 4 hours putting a starter in that car. So that's my story about, I looked in the, they were rode around in a Volkswagen, Philo and Paul Plummer. I looked in the car, and the floor was cluttered with these chocolate protein shakes. That's what they lived on, apparently. They'd come from Fort Wayne, Indiana. Chocolate protein shake cans covered the floors in that car with fast food wrappers. Oh, God. And this guy was famous as hell, and I didn't know it. None of us really did. I guess Wes knew it, but he never said anything. So that's my story of the day, man. Philo Farnsworth, check him out on Safari. And also you can see, he'll show you the new statue that Coppola has put up in San Francisco about him. This is Dr. Tequila, also known as your Lowrider Godfather from Famous Hits Live Radio. Thanks for listening. Talk to you in a minuet later on.

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1: Hey, Richie Barron, Dr. Tequila here, a.k.a. the Lowrider Godfather. You know, that was put on me, deemed, dubbed, whatever you want to call it, by Lowrider Lady Luna from East Los Angeles, California. Back a while nowadays. That woman knows every lowrider in the world, I think. She's put so multitudes of listeners onto my shows. 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Well, today I got a new Stories from the Road here. This one really surprised me. I just found it out myself. Somebody famous that I knew and hung out with, I didn't even know it. The guy's name was Philo Farnsworth. This was back years back. We went to a big party jam session at a drummer friend of mine. His name was Slug Signorino. He was from Mishawaka, Indiana. Really good drummer. At his house, a lot of guys there, all a lot of players. So I got introduced to this jazz sax player. He was really good, man. I was knocked out by him. His name was Paul Plummer. And with him was Philo Farnsworth. F-I-L-O Farnsworth. Unbeknownst to me, he was a really famous inventor at the time. He invented the TV set as we knew it back then, period. Without him, the TV that we know and has become today wouldn't exist. In fact, Francis Ford Coppola, I just saw it online, put up a new statue of him, a metal statue in San Francisco of Philo. Anyway, he was promoting, backing, financing, whatever you want to call it, and all in around Paul Plummer, because he had money. I didn't know. We didn't. None of us really knew that he was a rich, famous inventor. One thing we did know is he had also invented, besides the TV, this stuff called white flash. You put on the end of a wooden stir stick and mix it in your coffee. All the musicians loved it back in that part of the country in those days. White flash. I was driving my dad's Pontiac at that time. We went over to this house, Slug's house. Well, we started to go to the store, I think it was, and the battery, it wouldn't start. The starter went out in the car. So they ran down to a parts store. I don't know whether there was one still open. They got a starter for that Pontiac. So in the garage, well, these guys were all jamming in the living room and the rest of the parts of the house. They started working on that Pontiac, putting the starter in it. Wes Speak was my sax player's name, and he did it. He was a mechanic, too, luckily. So he got underneath the car, and he was under there like 3 or 4 hours putting a starter in that car. So that's my story about... I looked in the... They were rode around in a Volkswagen, Philo and Paul Plummer. I looked in the car, and the floor was cluttered with these chocolate protein shakes. That's what they lived on, apparently. They'd come from Fort Wayne, Indiana. Chocolate protein shake cans covered the floors in that car with fast food wrappers. Oh, God. And this guy was famous as hell, and I didn't know it. None of us really did. I guess Wes knew it, but he never said anything. That's my story of the day, man. Philo Farnsworth, check him out on Safari. And also, you can see, he'll show you the new statue that Coppola has put up in San Francisco about him. This is Dr. Tequila, also known as your Lowrider Godfather, from Famous Hits Live Radio. Thanks for listening. Talk to you in a minuet later on.

0: You know him as Dr. Tequila, but among certain circles, he is known as the Lowrider Godfather. 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
1: 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The story really begins during the Summer of Love. I was 10, so I didn't get most of the benefits of the Summer of Love, but I was in San Leandro, California, just a half an hour away from where everything was happening in San Francisco, Haight-Ashbury, and the whole West Coast psychedelic saga. Grace Slick says, I shaved my legs and I talked like a truck driver. I was bohemian at the time. She was also beautiful and incredibly talented. She was the prototype for all the female rock singers that came after her. Grace Slick was friends with some of the biggest names in show business in the 60s, 70s, and 80s. But most notably, she performed on stage, opening or coming on after or before with Jimi Hendrix.
2: He probably represented, I think, the 60s more than any other single individual. Mm-hmm. The way he played, the way he looked, his lyrics, his clothes, don't you think so? When the

0: 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Somebody Love was actually the Jefferson Airplane's first big hit. And if it wasn't for Grace Slick, it never would have happened. Grace was in a band called The Great Society, and they were a very hot San Francisco Bay Area band. And when the Jefferson Airplane lost their lead singer, they asked Grace Slick to join, and she brought with her this song. Right after that, I remember hearing White Rabbit.
1: What happens with drugs is it's like a roulette wheel. And they're each of those little slots that go around, you never know where it's going to land. One of them says, had a really good time. One of them says, called my mother and cried because I was miserable. Another one says, fell asleep early. Another one says, hit somebody with a car. Another one says, golly, I had a great time. Another one says, overdose, die. You take that thing, spin that wheel, and you have no choice. It's hardball entertainment. One.

0: 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Over the years, there were so many hits from the Jefferson Airplane and the Jefferson Starship. There's almost too many to count. Grace Slick has an amazing book, Somebody to Love, and it's her autobiography. So you should pick that up if you'd like to learn more. But right now, I want to take you back to the interview I did with Grace Slick in 1984. I was thrilled to be there, sitting on the floor with Grace Slick and talking about what she was into at the time. So let's take you back to that broadcast from San Francisco Hot Rock, which, by the way, this video is available for free to watch on our website, hotrockpodcast.com.
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